0: hoping that stretches for the whole county and indeed for the whole week. On the programme today, we're going to hear from Pete the Vet. If you have any questions, 087-77-11-103. There's plans for a new Wicklow dog park. So we'll hear about that. And why tennis balls can pose a hidden danger to your dog. Well, we're coming into the Wimbledon season, so we thought we'd highlight that. But anyway, Pete the Vet will be here to have a chat about that very soon. The controversy around Besborough House, survivors say they're prepared to chain themselves to diggers to stop development at the former Besborough mother and baby home site. We talked to a survivor of the mother and baby homes a little bit later on the programme. It's Wimbledon season, as I mentioned. It's back in action. We look ahead to the biggest contenders there. And the changing music industry, as Lizzo blames streaming for her latest album's poor performance. We ask how the music industry has changed. Áine O'Gorman will be joining us, Republic of Ireland legend. Áine O'Gorman joins us after making history as the League of Ireland's first female Academy director. Áine from around the Enniskerry area, and she has joined Bray Wanderers as League of Ireland's first female academy director. We say congratulations to her. Anyway, we'll be having a chat a little bit later on. Irish Daily Mail, Labour City Mayor's website deleted after queries about date of her husband's murder. That's what the Mail are saying anyway. There is lots of coverage of that dreadful incident in Malaga on the A7 there, Malaga, and you know, 3 out of 4 holiday makers from Ireland, from Mullingar, killed, and one in a serious condition. That's covered as well by the Herald. Pictures of the affected two couples on the front of the Irish Independent as well. And also, 1,900 women turned away at domestic violence shelters. Our number here is 087-77-11-103. Now, government has agreed to extend the temporary excise duty reductions on petrol and diesel until the 1st of September, delaying their planned expiry at the end of July. The measures, which reduce excise by 27% per litre of petrol and 32% of diesel, will cost an estimated $270 million and are intended to avoid sudden increase in fuel costs for households while helping to keep inflation down. Let's get a view from Kevin McPartlin, who's CEO of Fuels for Ireland, who look after the forecourts where we get our fuel dispensed. Good morning to you, Kevin.
1: Morning, Declan.
0: Good morning to you. Explain this to us then, in relation to the work of the members that you have, who you represent.
1: Well, at the moment, we don't have a full picture. I mean, we have those reports of what was agreed between the party leaders last night, but we don't have any definite figures as to say how much the reduction will be in September and how much it will be each time we've been told that it's going to happen over 4 months. But what we can say is, look, the government acted quickly, reasonably quickly, with after the conflict in Iran began, to reduce the impact on consumers. And look, we welcomed that at the time. We think that was an appropriate measure. The Minister for Finance, the Taoiseach at the time, said we have to move away from these knee-jerk responses to fuel crises. And we do need to move away from that. I don't think that what is being announced now is a move away from that. The reduction in the excise duty happened in two phases. That was a knee-jerk reaction, and now all we're doing is just reversing the knee-jerk reaction gradually. What we really need to do is look at how we tax fuel in the longer term, because the plan that is in place now is a plan to reinstate Ireland at the very top of the leaderboard for taxation on fuel in Europe. It's a plan to bring Irish motorists back to the point where they are paying more tax for their petrol and diesel than almost anywhere else in Europe. And I think we're missing an opportunity if we don't take the period between now and September to bring a group of experts together to inform the government's policy considerations here and look at how we can make sure that, yes, the government gets a fair tax take on fuel, and that's essential, because we collect about 7% of the government's total income on fuel taxation. So the government obviously needs that to keep schools open and hospitals and all the other public services they provide. We also need to make sure that we can move more quickly toward renewable energy for transport and for heating. And the tax measures can be used in a way that support renewable energy. And that's not just electrification for cars, that's also advancing technology in biofuels. If you have a haulier today that decides they're going to move away from diesel to 100% biofuel, it will actually cost them more tax to do that rather than less. And that seems to fly in the face of government policy. And then the third thing that we need to do is to make sure that fuel remains affordable for everybody. Because whether we like it or not, today, Ireland has the second highest dependence on liquid fuels in Europe. Not everybody has the option to make a change to an electric vehicle or to a heat pump for their home, particularly in rural Ireland. And we need people to be able to continue to afford to get the kids to school, to get to work, to go and visit their Auntie Mary. You know, all of those things that we rely on as part of our normal life need to be facilitated by fuel, and we need to make sure that tax take on fuel is reasonable to allow that to continue.
0: Mm. Tell me about other countries, particularly, say, like Spain. Don't Spain have, say, road tax included in the fuel, and it's still cheaper?
1: Yeah, look, every country is different in the way that they handle the totality of taxation. And I won't pretend to be an expert in every single one. But one of the examples that you talk about in Spain there, one of the things that they did at the start of the Middle East crisis was to reduce the VAT. Now, the government tells us that they can't touch VAT because that's a European competence. But the Spanish managed to find a way of doing that. So when we look at how fuel is taxed, the government has twice now in the last 5 or 6 years moved to change excise duty in response to price spikes. And they tell us that they can't touch VAT, but the Spanish managed to find a way to do that. I think that's something we need to look at, because right now, if you heat your home with natural gas, you pay 9% VAT. But if you heat your home with heating fuel, liquid fuel, you're paying 13.5%. And the government say they can't touch that because they're not allowed to change VAT without the approval of the European Union. Well, the Spanish found a way to change the VAT on fuel without going to the European Union in advance. So I think that's the sort of thing that we need to be looking at, because for home heating oil in particular, the overwhelming dependence is in rural Ireland. And it's fine if you live in Dublin and if you're on the gas grid and you have that option, you can choose to pay less tax on your home heating. But if you live where my mum lives, despite my funny accent, North Cork is home to me, where there's no natural gas, then the overwhelming majority of homes use home heating oil. And that means that they are paying more VAT than people who live in Dublin, for example. I think that's something which needs to be looked at. And despite what the government is telling us, the Spanish have proven that you can change VAT on fuel without going to the European Union in advance.
0: Okay, so we've got to wait and see what's decided, but we feel it's not cliff edge, it's a gradual reduction.
1: Yeah, and look, and let's be honest, I don't want to be too churlish. That is welcomed because, you know, we were looking at the prospect of 32 cents per litre being added on to the price of road transport fuel, or at least diesel, petrol is slightly less, at the end of this month. That's not now going to happen, and that's to be welcomed. It is more sensible to do that in a phased approach and to allow the government to respond to whatever the market is doing at particular times over the next few months. So that's welcomed. But we can't let the welcome for that blind us to the fact that the plan is designed to bring us back to paying more tax on fuel in Ireland than anywhere else in Europe. And that is something which we think needs to be looked at again.
0: All right, we wait and see anyway what the finer details are. Kevin, thank you very much indeed. Good morning to you.
1: Thanks, Declan.
0: Thank you. That's Kevin McParland there, CEO of Fuels for Ireland. Our number is 087-7711-103. Now, former Republic of Ireland International Áine O'Gorman has been appointed Academy Director at Bray Wanderers, becoming the first woman to hold a position like this at a League of Ireland club, having recently retired from playing and helped Bray Wanderers, their women's under 17 team, earn promotion to Tier 1 as assistant coach. And Áine will now oversee the club's six academy teams and its amazing talent program. Well, we're talking royalty here. We're talking a Wicklow woman from around the, I'm told, Enniskerry area, over 100 caps. How many times has she been player of the year and top scorer and all that sort of stuff? The accolades continue, and Áine joins us now. Hi, Áine.
2: Hi, Declan. How are you?
0: Congratulations to you on the gig.
2: Thank you very much.
0: Good. Tell us how this came about.
2: So obviously I'm involved in the under-17 team, the women's under-17 girls team. So the opportunity came about through that. I really enjoyed being involved in the club. It's obviously at the heart of the community in Bray, and just see the players grow and develop throughout my time there, with Alan King as the manager. I think it's been really rewarding. And then the FAI have gotten government funding for academy director and a head of coaching in every League of Ireland club in the country. So obviously it's a big opportunity to make an impact on development of young boys and girls in the country.
0: Yeah, and the significant part of it, and in a way, I feel uncomfortable singling it out, but, you know, for the women's game, it's good news, isn't it?
2: Yeah, absolutely. Look, I think there's a lot of good people that have done a lot of good work in the academy already. Dave Foley, who was the academy director, has now stepped up to be technical director, surrounded by really good people, really good staff. And yeah, look, I think, yeah, I'm obviously a female and have played football throughout my career, and it's time for me to give back as well. And I think every young boy and young girl should get the same opportunity.
0: What does it involve if you're looking after the academy? It's making sure, is it, that the youngsters coming up reach their full potential?
2: Yeah, absolutely. So it's trying to create an environment that's challenging but also supports the young players develop, both on and off the pitch as well, that they reach their full potential and see what that brings, whether they play League of Ireland first team, underage internationals, or go on beyond.
0: Yeah, and you can spot them. I mean, I'm not putting it up to you sort of thing, but people like yourself, you know, you see somebody on the pitch and you say, they're interesting.
2: Yeah, absolutely. Look, I think there's a lot of local talent around Bray with the partner clubs and the affiliate clubs as well. And I think the priority has to be to nurture that local talent initially as well. And I was actually in Liverpool on the weekend with the development squad, the boys' development squad, and the potential in the group was evident to see as well. So yeah, it's just trying to support them players throughout their journey.
0: Yeah, do you have to be bossy?
2: That wouldn't be in my nature. I lead by example. Most teams I've been involved in, I've been the captain, so you'll have to ask my fellow players if I'm bossy, but no, that's not in my nature.
0: Right, but you want to bring out the best in them and all that sort of stuff.
2: Yeah, bring out the best in the players. There's obviously good coaches, good staff there. They've done a lot of good work already, so it's just building on that going forward.
0: Yeah, so what'll be the achievement that you'll be aiming for at this time?
2: Yeah, look, I think a lot of alignment with the girls and boys side of the academy. Obviously there's the development squads, ETB program that's been recently launched as well, and ultimately it's to prepare players to go into first team football as well and reach their maximum potential.
0: Yeah, have you been living around Bray, North Wicklow?
2: Yeah, I'm actually local, so obviously I'm from Enniskerry. I grew up playing football in Enniskerry as well, and even when I was a young player, the cup final, I used to be in the Carlisle grounds, and it was like the field of dreams then. So yeah, look, it's great to be able to give back to football in Ireland and in my local area.
0: Yeah, indeed. And I'm not taking away from you at all of this, but it's wonderful to see Lara Gillespie, the cyclist, doing so well as well. So there must be something in the water in Enniskerry, you know, that women like you and Lara, you know, you're thriving forward.
2: Yeah, absolutely. It's great for anyone, I suppose, to pursue a career in sports and be successful as well. So yeah, I think obviously it takes a certain mentality as well to be successful in any sporting arena.
0: Yeah, and we mustn't forget Dana Moorhouse as well, the boxer from that neck of the woods as well. So everybody is a star in Enniskerry, so there you go.
2: There you go, definitely.
0: Are you watching the fellas then?
2: Sorry?
0: Are you watching the World Cup that's on?
2: Yeah, I am, yeah. Yeah, yeah. It feels like it's just kind of kicked off now with the penalty drama last night. Obviously, Germany and the Netherlands out to European and big European nations as well. Yeah, so yeah, it's just hotting up.
0: Yeah, well, what'll the Germans be thinking about themselves? Goodness me, you know.
2: Tough one for them to take.
0: Yeah, they sort of expect to be there. Do you know that sort of thing?
2: Yeah, and it's only the round of 32. Obviously, it's the extra round that's been put in with the 48 team tournament as well. So the expectation would have been to go deeper into the tournament.
0: Yeah. So as regards yourself, are you officially taking up your duties now, is it?
2: No, at the end of the month.
0: Right.
2: Officially, yeah.
0: Okay. And
2: looking forward to getting stuck in.
0: Yeah. What's the season?
2: So the season runs, so it's like the Men's League of Ireland season. So it runs from... March till October, November.
0: Okay, all right. God, you'd be busy, there's no doubt.
2: Yeah.
0: You know, and there you are with the baby and all, so we're fitting it all
2: best
0: in.
2: Best to be busy.
0: Anya, we're delighted for you, and it's well deserved, and we're delighted with everybody saying the great things about you as well. And you know, I know you're going to be a super success, and not that you haven't been already, but we're delighted for you, and continued success, and this time lending your talents to the local team Bray Wanderers. Well done.
2: Okay, thanks a million, Declan.
0: Thank you. Good to talk to you. Thank you. Bye. That's
2: bye-bye.
0: Anya O'Gorman. And Anya is the Academy Director of Bray Wanderers, recently appointed and taken up the duties, as you heard, very, very shortly. It's morning show at East Coast of M, talking to the vet very soon about a new park for doggies. And what about tennis balls? Are they dangerous for dogs?
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0: More than 250 people attended a vigil at the former Bessborough Mother and Baby Home in Cork to remember the 923 children and 31 women who died there, with survivors and campaigners renewing calls to halt plans for a 140 apartment development on the site. Let's talk to Clodagh Malone, who's a survivor of Mother and Baby Homes. I think on the Navan Road is Clodagh is most familiar with, and coordinator of the Coalition of Mother and Baby Home Survivors. Hi, Clodagh.
6: Hi, Declan. Good morning, and thank you for having me on, as always.
0: Good morning. Thank you. What is the controversy here?
6: Well, Bessborough was, the Order of Nuns that ran Bessborough also ran Castle Pollard and Shanross Abbey. So with the commission, to kind of break it down more simplified, the Commission of Inquiry of Mother and Baby Homes in 2015 uncovered in Besborough, we're talking about Besborough, there's other homes we could talk about, that there were women and children that died in the home, but there are no burial sites there for the babies that passed away. So there's 923 unaccounted for. So there's no gravestone. There's no burial site. So the nuns sold it then for $6.3 million. It's a 3.5 acre site. And they're looking to build 140 apartments and kind of wood buildings around without doing an archaeological dig. And then I suppose a lot of survivors, because their siblings are in that soil, unconsecrated, they don't want any disruption to the soil. They want to leave it, it's not consecrated ground, but they want to leave it as a mark of respect out to, I suppose, the 923 that have been unaccounted for. But this is all we know of Declan, because when the Commission of Inquiry went and did a dig in Shanross Abbey, now remember they're the same order, they found over 1,000 children unaccounted for, but they also found 70 entries in separate ledger to the one that was accounted for. So if you have me, so there's 70 babies unaccounted for with unredacted names. That's Shanross Abbey. So now with Besborough, this is all that we know of, is 923. There could be more. You know that I do searches, and when I do look at the searches, a lot of them would say destined for America. So these children would be called banished babies, and they would be sent or sold to America pre the Adoption Act.
0: Okay, so there's two issues here. First of all, there hasn't been the dig to discover what's underneath and what remains could be there. But also there's no monument to, you know, the people who lived and ended lives there.
6: Absolutely. So the site has been sold on to the developer, and without going into it, there's a lot of kind of connections, say, in planning down in Cork. And certainly they, with the new builders that are going in, they've been told if they do come across any remains, it's very cross, isn't it, that they are to contact the guards and stop digging.
0: From their point of view, I mean, they bought probably this place in good faith or whatever. It was just a plot of land, it was ideal for development, and there we go, spend the money and get ready, and then they're faced with this. So what's a good solution here?
6: Well, I think any kind of dog on the street, you know, would know that certainly the history of mother and baby homes, and certainly with surveys and all of that, and I think that there's a lack of empathy here, to be honest with you. And I understand that life does go on, but we haven't dealt with our history. The solution is, I mean, I'm not, I suppose, emotionally involved. Like I was St. Patrick's mother and baby home, where 6,000 children were buried in Glasnevin. So they're in the Angel's Plot. The solution is, I think, that they need to have more meetings, that they need to have more empathy, and certainly archaeological, you know, survey to go in. The same as they kind of were doing with Tuam. The argument with Tuam is that they have built over, you know, the car park, and they unearthed there recently babies' remains. So I suppose the moral compass would be to go in and do a survey of the grounds, and certainly, but I understand, like, you know, with builders, that they're waiting to go in. Their planning has been revoked, and they're waiting until July the 9th. And you've got to remember, a lot of survivors, they're so emotionally involved and distraught by the hands of the state and church, and surely in 2026 they should be dealt with dignity of what their mothers and their siblings went through. Like, there's twins in those plots, there's children that we thought that went to America. You know, we can't find death certs for them. But the Commission of Inquiry were able to go in, the government body, and find this out. But this is, I'm saying, this is all that we know. you know, there are 70 missing in Shanross Abbey. They were using double ledgers.
0: Yeah.
6: Very clever.
0: And listen, just to finish up, St. Patrick's, you were involved in there on the Navan Road. What was the ultimate situation there? You say the children involved buried in Glasnevin, but what the ultimate resolution of the site on the Navan Road is what?
6: Well, the Navan Road was sold. The Navan Road, you see, wasn't owned by a religious order, whereas the other homes, it was a Magdalene laundry, and then it was like a county home, but the HSE, Eastern Health Board, owned it. So that was sold, and they built on the site a housing estate called Kempton Hall. So there's only a few little prefabs in St. Patrick's, Navan Road, which was the largest mother and baby home in Ireland. And that's why 6,000 children are in the Angels' Plot. So at least through all of the turmoil, that there was a conscience to put those children into sacred ground, and we're able to visit those children and respect them. These children deserve names in Besper, Shanross Abbey, Castle Pollard, and they deserve dignity. And yes, you're saying about a monument, I presume that would be down the line, but it's serious now, Declan. Like, they're talking about chaining themselves to equipment, and be under no illusion. You saw what the hunger strike did recently outside the Dáil. They will do this. This is how passionate they are, and there's great support. 250 people turned up on Sunday for the commemoration. So let's see where this goes, and hopefully there will be a respectful, responsible outcome for all. But I'm not winging it, to be honest with you, Declan.
0: All right, we'll keep in touch. Thanks, Clodagh. Good morning to
6: you. Thank you so much.
0: Thank you, Declan. Clodagh Malone there, survivor of mother and baby homes and coordinator of the Coalition of Mother and Baby Home Survivors. It's Morning Show at East Coast FM. The Vet on the way.
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0: With us now is our vet, Pete Wedderburn. Good morning to you, Pete.
7: From Declan.
0: PeteTheVet.com. He's here anyway with all the answers, isn't that it?
7: I'd love to be. I'll do my best, Declan.
0: Things like dog parks that you bring your dog to, and you hope they enjoy it, and we interpret it maybe through the eyes of a human. Oh, there's a great park for you to be jumping around and meeting other dogs, and having all sorts of agility equipment, and a small dog's area to escape from the big ones. What do you think of dog parks?
7: I think there's good and there's bad and there's terrible, and just because there's a dog park doesn't mean that it's great. I saw that there's a planning application has been submitted for a new dog park in Wicklow near Glenelly, and it's going to be something like on 4 acres with like agility equipment and all sorts of things. And that sort of thing I think is really, really exciting, because that's like a place where you can be sure dogs are going to have facilities that are designed for them, that work well for them. But if there's like a quarter of an acre and a local public part that's fenced off and called the dog park and that's it, it's really not much use, because all that happens is lots of dogs go in there together. They don't necessarily get on well together. Nobody's watching. You can have dog attacking dog, owner abusing owner, and it can be a very stressful, poor experience. So you can't just say dog parks are good, but well-managed, well-equipped dog parks, they are great. And I'd be encouraging those big time.
0: So there's no supervision as such. It's sort of just open up this fence, let the dog off the lead and get in there.
7: That tends to be what happens in if you like, public dog parks up till now. I know in other parts of the world, like in New York, Central Park, they have dog parks that are that have permanent dog referees there, or dog wardens, or whatever you want to call them, people with a whistle to keep an eye on what's going on, so that, to make sure that owners do the right thing in monitoring their own dogs and making sure that their dogs behave. Because the biggest problem is when somebody with a big bullying dog just lets their dog harass other dogs, and that causes mayhem, really. And that then puts other people off from using the park again. So you need to have some degree of monitoring of what's going on, because unfortunately people's own self-responsibility isn't always there. And so, yeah, it can cause problems.
0: Okay, we're going to be talking about tennis a little bit later on, as regards Wimbledon is back on and all that. And I remember years ago when we had a dog, the dog loved to play with a tennis ball, because the tennis ball would bounce, and you know, you could pick it up and throw it against the furniture and things and be chasing after it, and love the fact that the tennis ball itself didn't just stop, it kept moving.
7: Yeah,
0: and it was a bit of a challenge for the dog. But I hear there's a question mark over safety of tennis balls.
7: The Blue Cross in Dublin have highlighted this, and they're right that balls are great fun and give dogs hours of entertainment, but tennis balls aren't the best types of balls to use. And the main reason is that the green or yellow or whatever felt coating on top of a tennis ball is very abrasive. And that helps for the tennis game, because it gives the ball a certain bounce or whatever. But the problem is that when a dog chews on a tennis ball, that's maybe got some dirt or saliva on it as well, it acts like sandpaper, gradually wearing down the protective enamel on the teeth. And so you can end up with the teeth being worn away until the pulp cavity is exposed underneath, and now the dog's got a really painful tooth. So if you want your dog to play with a ball, don't use a tennis ball. Get a ball that's designed to be used as a dog toy. And my favourite one is a brand called Chuck It. That's C-H-U-C-K-I-T. And they're hard sort of plastic type balls. Not very hard. They've got a little bit of give in them, which is really important as well. So the dog can grab it in his mouth and squeeze a little bit. And they've got nice ridges on them, so they've got good grip for the dog, but they're not abrasive. And they come with sort of chuckers, do you know what I mean? Like a long stick that you can put the ball into the end of it and give it a good old whirl that allows you to throw the ball for miles. So yeah, I would get a Chuck It ball rather than the tennis ball, because otherwise you'll just end up with your dog with tooth problems.
0: And does it have the same sort of bounceability and all that?
7: Completely, absolutely. In fact, they have other little tweaks to them. Like, you can get ones that are designed to float, so you can use them on the water. And you also can get some that got a whistle built into them, so when you throw it, it makes a little whistling noise that your dog can listen to and chase as well. So, yeah, there's a really good range.
0: Very good, okay. All else good, peace,
7: they thought of everything, yes. Everything's great, Declan. It's a busy time of year in the veterinary world. And you know, in my job, I keep seeing new things. And I have to, you know, like, I've been in practice now for over 40 years. And like, I was at work last Friday and I saw this case. I've never seen anything like it before in my entire career. And there it was. And it was a puzzle at first, but I, you know, really analysed and thought about it. And at the end of it, yeah, we had the answers to what was going on with this particular a cat with a particular rare issue. And there's a website that we subscribe to that we pay every month as vets, and there's something like 100,000 vets around the world subscribe to it, and everybody posts up unusual cases to it. And so I searched on this website for a similar case to this cat, and there it was. There's not many of them happened ever, but there was a few of them there. And other vets had also been commenting on these rare cases people have posted, and they're saying things like, cool, wow, look at that. So, I mean, it's that emotion of cool, wow, look at that, which really drives you as a vet when you see cases that you've never seen before, and you work them out, find out what's going on, and then help the animal. And it's very, very rewarding.
0: That's Pete Weatherburn, and you can find Pete on his website, petethevet.com. Thank you, Pete.
7: Thank you.
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8: Cloudy start with outbreaks of rain and drizzle through the morning. Scattered showers will develop later in the day with sunny spells. Highs of 20, many parts of Wicklow at the moment. 15 degrees. I quite like that word. See, sometimes I make up a word and it's quite good. Dizzle.
9: You didn't intentionally make us up that.
8: It doesn't matter. A cross between rain and drizzle. Dizzle. What do we have before? I made one up with snow and ice. Nice. These should be words. It's a mixture of snow and ice. It's a mixture of drizzle and rain.
9: I'll never forget the morning of Mr. Frog. Do you remember he has there's a chance of Mr. Frog this morning. I'm like,
10: hey there, everybody, you have arrived. From Laura in the morning,
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0: Hello, good morning. Welcome into the morning shift. You just joined us. Joining us now is...

0: physical changes over the years as regards buying your vinyl, moving along to your CDs, moving along to streaming. But Lizzo, great personality in her songs, a great singer. She sparked debate after attributing the disappointing performance of her new album called Bitch to changes in the music industry, arguing that streaming has replaced radio, where she once thrived as a radio darling. And, you know, people are just doing a little bit of streams and she didn't get any money from it. What do you think?
1: Yeah, the streaming debate's been going on for a while. I have to confess, I still haven't bought into the whole streaming thing. I said it to Sinead earlier that I don't think I've ever listened, I definitely haven't listened to an album on streaming, maybe one song or two songs, but I'm the old school physical purchaser still. But regarding, the streaming, the whole thing about streaming is it's kind of a catch-22 for artists. The advantage of the streaming is that it can kind of build a global reach for these artists. You know, it's accessible, very accessible for people to get to stream and to listen to artists. And maybe there is a long-term income of money, of, you know, of funds if you do well on it. But I think the real problem is you have to do really well. You know, you have to... I don't know, I think, you know, if you get a million streams, you might earn a couple of grand. I think, you know, 20,000 streams might earn you something like €80, which is nothing really for a lot of streams. So while people are listening to your music and getting to know it, it's very hard for, I would definitely say, for up-and-coming artists, a lot of Irish artists, etc. You know, I remember Johnny Logan saying when streaming came out that, you know, he at the time, you know, didn't endorse it, but obviously, again, had no choice but to put his music up on it. And we saw this with the Garth Brooks and AC/DC back in the day. They were some of the very late artists to put their music up because they felt they were kind of giving it away free.
0: Wasn't there an issue with Taylor Swift and even the Beatles? And the Beatles were in dispute, of course, because the name Apple, their music is on Apple Music, on vinyl and CDs, whereas Apple, they felt, you know, had taken their name to stream on iTunes.
1: Yeah, that was an unfortunate issue that, you had the similarity of the name. But, I mean, when you look at, say, someone like Apple Music, you know, Apple Music take 30% of the sales of any artists, you know, that music that goes up there. So it's kind of a lot in terms of an artist trying to make, you know, survive. And I was, you know, I know for a fact someone was saying that you can, you need, like, say, if there's 1,500, say, audio or video streams, and if it's a kind of a 10-track, 10 tracks on the album, it's going to take that 1,500 streams to count as one album sale. You know, so, and even at that, the artist is going to get very, very little. I think I saw something where Spotify, for instance, will pay like 0.003 of a cent for every download. You know, so it's not a money making for any artist. I think the whole streaming platform is, it's only there to get your music out there. It's certainly not a way of making music, and that's why a lot of them still will, especially I'm talking about Irish artists, a lot of them will put up their downloads where they can make a lot more from it. The MP3s or the WAV files, people physically download or download them and or buy the physical sales of the CDs. I see at a lot of gigs, you go to gigs like, say, Cry Before Dawn and different artists, Lyra and Rush, you know, and these people have their CDs there and will sell them after the gig. And, you know, they'll make, I suppose, I won't say 100% profit because they've had to produce the CDs, but they're certainly, they will make at least a bit of profit if they can sell the physical copies. And I suppose the positive side of streaming for people like me that goes to concerts and that is, artist, if they don't

0: don't make the money on streaming, they know they've no choice but to go out and tour. And over the last, I'd say, 20 years especially, we've seen a lot of bands reform, get back together that we thought never would. And they're doing that primarily because they will make their money from a promoter putting on a gig for them and people going and paying their hard cash to go and see them. So there is the opportunity for them, you know, to get a wage for every gig they play. So that's kind of, I suppose, the other side of it, that the streaming gets their music out there, but they're not going to make money from that. So they go on tour, and that's where they can make a living.
1: Now, I suppose the demand is out there for a lot of the popular songs to be played over and over again on radio, though the artists will say, sure, we're not getting an opportunity to break into the popular 300 or whatever it is. It took Olivia Dean a while, and there she was.
0: Yeah.
1: What a great sellout in Marley Park. I don't know if she's that features that prominent, or she used to, on radio stations.
0: Yeah, radio, and you probably recognize this more than I would, radio has changed dramatically. You know, there was a time where you could contact a station and ask them to play an album track or ask them to play, you know, one you like, but nowadays it seems to be formulated to come on after the break and they start with a power play, I think they called them in the day, and, you know, it's obviously a huge, a Bohemian Rhapsody type song or a Billie Jean or something that the whole world knows. Then they might, in Irish radio, then they'll play maybe an Irish artist. And then the third song will be a current hit from your Olivia Dean or Olivia Rodrigo or, you know, Taylor Swift or whoever it is. So it's kind of formulated that way. And, you know, you get those three songs and ad break and it's robotic and then three more the same, but you would never, you'd never get, I think, whether it be two Irish in a row or two massive ABBA and, you know, Queen right after each other. So for the new artists, it's very hard to break through into that, break through the mold and get in there and get the airplay. I do sympathise with a lot of up-and-coming Irish artists. It's very, very hard to, I look at someone like Kingfisher, who are doing brilliant at the minute, and they're playing gigs and they've announced gigs for next year, and the momentum's with them, and they're getting some sales. But, you know, maybe outside of Ireland, there's probably nothing yet for them. It's going to take them time to break abroad. So, and you do see Irish bands getting together and then after a couple of years breaking up, you know, and you'd say, yes, I thought they were doing well, but I mean, they have to make a living as well, and it's
1: exactly. And you know, radio stations will say as well, the demand is not there. If we put on something that's unfamiliar, people won't listen to us. Anyway, got to leave it there, Mick. Thank you very much indeed.
0: No problem, Declan.
1: Great to talk to you. Thank you. And that is Mick Lynch. He's been following music for many years. Wimbledon is back on, and we want to just touch base with them. No doubt, we're going to hear more over the next while or so. Conor Dowd, committee member of Ennis Gary Tennis Club, is on the line. Hello to you, Connor.
2: Hi, Declan. Good morning. Thank you very much for having me on.
1: Good morning. Who's the big names we should be watching out for?
2: Okay, there's two sides to draw, and on the men's side, it's caused by the absence of Alcaraz. He's out this year with a wrist injury. So that means that Sinner will begin as the favourite, and he's obviously the defending champion. However, he is quite rusty. His form is not great. He was eliminated from the French Open, and he was quite rusty yesterday in getting through the first round. So there is an expectation on the men's side of the draw that it could be wide open. And obviously, there's a hope that Novak Djokovic could come through the field. He's 39 now. He's won Wimbledon seven times, and he'd love to win it an eighth time. And he'd obviously love to add to his Grand Slam totals. So on the men's side, it's quite open. One player to look out for there is a 19-year-old from Spain called Rafael Yodar. He's moved from probably 300 in the world to 22nd in the world in the last 4 months. He's only 19, but he could be someone to look at for the future.
1: Brilliant. Okay.
2: If you look, Declan, on the women's side, it's very
1: women,
2: interesting.
1: I'll tell you something. I mean, we talk about Messi and Ronaldo. The Williams sisters are, you know, they'll go on forever. Well, certainly Serena.
2: They will, and this is the much better thing than the World Cup, that in that we see the world's best male and female athletes in the same tournament. Serena's back. She's 44. She's playing with her sisters, Venus, who's 46. So they are, as you said, they are box office. They are two superb and great athletes. I think expectations will be low for them to win any silverware. However, they'll provide a great spectacle and entertainment. Again, yeah. On the women's side of the draw, it's wide open. You have Sabalenka, Swiatek, Rybakina, etc., Coco Gauff. The news yesterday is that Raducanu has bowed out because of injury, but it'll be wide open on the women's side, so it'll prove to be just as exciting, I think, as the men's draw.
1: Right, I'm not going to bet against the Williams sisters in the doubles anyway. There's one. Just to say, briefly, Connor, is there any controversy over the prize money?
2: There was a little bit of controversy over to try and get the fees up, and some of the players were initially threatening to not do interviews, but now they've increased it by 20% to, I think it's 64 million sterling. So it's a very significant purse for the winners.
1: Right. Okay. Well, it started, and the strawberries are being consumed. And one last thing, is it Henman Hill still, or has that been changed to something else?
2: No, it's still Henman Hill. Yeah. There is one shameless plug I want to do before we finish, Declan. I'm calling from Enniskerry Tennis Club, and we have our own Wimbledon fun event next Sunday at 5 o'clock, at 4 p.m. I'd welcome people to come along. We're also using the opportunity to celebrate our Ladies League One team who won their division, and they're led by Kieran Burton, and we're really, really proud of them, and we'll invite as many people to come along to celebrate them and enjoy our own Wimbledon event next Sunday, 5th at 4 p.m.
1: Right, well, we certainly in a scary sporting in the news. We were talking to Anya Gorman. Dana Moorhouse did well last week in the boxing. And Lana Gillespie has been in the news, winning two events over the weekend. Enniskerry is buzzing, no doubt about it.
2: Absolutely, particularly ladies sport.
1: Indeed. Connor Dowd, committee member of Enniskerry Tennis Club. Thanks, Connor. Good morning to you.
2: Thank you, Declan.
1: Thank you.
2: Thanks.
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4: With thanks to Core Credit Union. Why bank when you can credit union?
1: Yeah, good morning. Welcome into hour number two of The Morning Show. We're going to hear about these new government proposals. They haven't come out yet, but it's about things like rural housing, one-off housing, that sort of thing. So we'll be delving into that a little bit later on. Also, Window on Wicklow. We'll be talking about a badminton club, the Wicklow Town. But I tell you something, Simon Harris is Minister for Finance, and Jack Chambers for the other part of that, all about looking after fiscal control. But if they want to know anything about money at all and how to generate money in this country, well, they should go to Arklow, because what an achievement by the people of Arklow to raise funds for Eimear Byrne, who is heading to the United States. So Eimear's here. Her sister Niamh is on the phone. There they are now. You're very welcome, Eimear. Well done. Congratulations.
5: Good morning, Declan.
1: Good morning. Now, when you came in here first, we thought, oh God, here she is. How much are you looking for, Eimear? 600,000. 600,000 from Arklow, especially, for this life-saving operation in the United States. We thought you were mad. We thought you'd never get it, anything like that. How much have you got now?
5: We've actually exceeded. So with the car raffle, I think we have over 700,000.
1: Right.
5: Which I remember, wait, this is not reality. We're not going to get to the 600,000. And the fact that I'm sitting here today in front of you saying we have completely exceeded it, it's unimaginable.
1: Yeah, because usually people come in, they're looking for 30,000, 40,000, yeah, whatever. At the most, it could be 20,000. They might be doing a little bit of conversion on a house or something like that. But 600,000, I mean, that's huge. For people who don't know you, You could just tell us what condition you have and why this operation in the United States is so important.
5: Yeah, so I have a surgery. Then 4 years ago, so when I was 26, I had an emergency where an aneurysm on my arch had ruptured. So I had my second open heart surgery, but because it was an emergency situation, I unfortunately suffered a stroke and I lost all movement in the right side of my body. But I fought through all of that and I got all the movement back. So I have now have no issues with that. But then unfortunately in August of last year, I found out that I have three more aneurysms that need to be operated on. But because of where they are, I have to go to America to have those operated on. So I am booked in to have surgery on the 21st of July in Johns Hopkins Hospital.
1: Brilliant. Okay. And I know that you investigated across the European Union and Ireland, but the operation that you need, life-saving operation, is not available in the EU or in Ireland. So it has to be a hospital dedicated to your condition that's doing it, and that's Johns Hopkins.
5: Yeah, unfortunately, we don't know or had the expertise or the connective tissue disorders multiple times a week. So to have the best outcome for me, America was the only option.
1: Right, so you were faced with this, not only dealing with your condition to raise money for a private hospital to do this, and you were given the figure of 600,000. Now, when you picked yourself up off the floor when after that, I mean, how did you feel?
5: It was unbelievable. To be honest, when I actually found out that I had to go to America and that was the cost of it, I wrote myself off. I was like, no, he is a powerhouse of a woman. She decided to set up a GoFundMe, and with the help of Arklow and all the surrounding areas, they literally have saved my life by enabling me to have this surgery.
1: And here she is, that powerhouse, Niamh Byrne. Hello to you, Niamh.
6: Hi, Declan. How are you this morning?
1: Good morning to you. And, I mean, Emer, such a brave woman going through all this, and you took it in hand and you said, I'm going to make this happen.
6: Yeah, it's Emer, I suppose. Just, you know, I'm not going to have a future. And I just thought, well, no, you know, we want her here and we need her here and I'm not going to accept anything else. And that's what we did. And we set up the GoFundMe, and with the help of Arklow, our beloved town, you know, and surrounding areas, and all the support from everyone, we were almost there. Without them, we wouldn't be where we are right now, and, you know, Emer's future might look very different. So we're just so over the moon and so grateful that we will be now going to America. You know, we have our date, and we didn't think we'd ever get here. And like Emer said at the start, we were slipping away. And everyone just pulled together, and, you know, we see the light at the end of the tunnel, and it seems feasible now, you know, which is just absolutely unimaginable. We can't even put into words how we're feeling. I think we're all still in shock. But it's the power of people. It is the power of people.
1: I've heard before that people find fortitude from somewhere that they don't believe that they have. It just, you know, to achieve necessary solutions, you know, strength comes, ideas start generating, and off you go. I mean, how, when you were confronted with this, and Emer's telling us about, oh my God, look at this.
6: Well, we first started was posting the GoFundMe, and when I think back to it now, we were so naive thinking that we could just post the GoFundMe and that it would just, the money would come in. I don't think we'd realised the complexity of having to fundraise and reach out to so many people, and the hours and hours we spent online and social media and messaging influencers and you know, trying to network. It's, I think we didn't realize, or I didn't anyway, realize how big of a task it even would be, and where to start was the support of others. It was just reaching out to a friend or two and Reds. Our main focus was the music night, and I think it was the music night in the Arklow Bay Hotel that actually gave us hope. We were surrounded by our town, and the love we felt that night, it really kept us going, and it it started us off really on the fundraising campaign. It was just everyone came together and they came together for us. And that is something so humbling and something that not many people will ever experience. You know, and we're grateful that we did experience that.
1: And people then start coming up creatively do things themselves and do that, the little bits that add up to the big bit.
6: Yeah, that is it exactly. From starting off as one or two fundraisers has turned into, I'd say, over 100 fundraisers, and it's everyone's own ideas and everyone's little bit to help. And I wouldn't have thought that there was even 100 plus ideas that you could do for a fundraiser. But people just, they had their ideas and they came to us and they pulled it off. You know, they excelled, and because of that, we exceeded.
1: Yeah, so, I mean, what have you learned about yourself and all this?
6: I think I have learned that, and it really is the Shanuckle, the old Irish saying that I had first picked when I was first making the poster frame, or the very first poster, and it was Erska, Kayla, Avara, Nadini, and it's like, under the shelter of others, people survive. And I think that this couldn't be any truer, and I think I've realised that, you know, it's okay to ask for help. And, you know, we felt guilt as a family, and I know Emer did herself, I think, more than any of us, but as a family we felt guilt asking for people's help. You know, we felt we shouldn't have had to ask, and we didn't want to put that on other people. But I think it's made us all realise that it's actually okay to ask for help, and it's okay to not have the answers to everything, and it's okay to not be able to do everything yourself. You know, I don't think we're made as people to do things alone. You know, we need each other, and without each other, you know, life is hard. And I think this just proves that with people, you know, things are easier. So I think that's something that going forward, you know, don't be afraid to ask for help. And I think I've learned that myself personally. And that is something that I won't ever forget.
1: Mm. Emer, it wasn't just Arklow as well. You know, there was places outside were involved in all this, or got involved and wanted to be with yourself and Niamh and Arklow. So tell us about some of those.
5: Yeah, so I've had people from Gorey approach me. So they've decided, instead of Arklow for Emer, we've had Gorey for Emer. I've also had Avoca for Emer. Then I've also had different schools in Dublin and Greystones and Galway, and it was like it went nationwide. But it was brilliant. Like, it was amazing to see that people actually do, that don't know me personally, but they all were willing and wanted to help.
1: And out of this, you want to return, I suppose, to school in Vermore. Aren't you a teacher there?
5: Yeah, it's going in Vermore, yeah.
1: Yeah.
5: So I'm hoping now, it's the reality now of the fundraiser's over. So as extremely grateful as I am, and I'm so happy that I have this chance to go over to America, it is like I'm living a bit of a nightmare as well, because I actually have to fly thousands of miles over to a different country to have this major surgery. Then the reality is, I don't know, will I wake up after surgery? I don't know, will I wake up and I've had a stroke? I don't know, will I have another tracheotomy? So all I'm thinking of is, I'm just looking to the future, and I want to think, yes, Emer, 100%, you will be back in the classroom and recovered, and that's what's going to happen.
1: Brilliant. Well, you certainly have it within you to foster that recovery, and certainly Niamh will be there, the guardian angel by your side, 100%. Fighting for you, which is brilliant.
6: I will.
1: Brilliant stuff. Has the fundraiser closed?
5: There's actually still some, which we're extremely grateful for. There's actually still some fundraisers going on. I think Niamh, actually, did you know a fundraiser was happening?
6: Yeah, so there actually are still fundraisers going on, and, you know, we've contacted the people fundraising, and I said, you know, there's no pressure to continue, and their response is, well, why wouldn't we continue? You know, this money is for you to make sure you get all the help you need, and that you have a safety net, and that even in itself, that people still want to fundraise, is just so humbling. And we still have a couple, and today actually, which I suppose is a bit of an early release now, we actually have a signed Paul McGrath jersey and a signed poster. And Paul McGrath, such a kind man who does so much for charity, contacted us and wanted to help. And actually his a raffle will now be going up today to win his signed jersey and his signed poster. So it's still all stations go, you know, everyone is still going ahead and everyone's still busy working on the fundraisers. But yeah, that will be up today. So I suppose everyone needs to keep an eye out on our Instagram page and they'll be able to keep up to date.
1: That is the Arklow for Emer campaign. And what's the date again?
5: So I will be having surgery on the 21st of July.
1: Yeah. It'll come fast and it'll go slow. It's the
5: it
1: two
5: really will.
1: At the same time, won't
5: yeah.
1: it, Emer?
5: And I have to say as well, the fact that people are still doing the fundraisers and are still donating, it really gives me that safety net that when I'm over in America, that if anything does happen, we have the money there. And I'm also so grateful as well that I'm able to have my sister, my mum and my dad are also flying over with me now as well. So I have that support system over there, which will help me tremendously as well to get through it.
1: Okay, well, we'd like to keep in touch anyway.
5: Absolutely.
1: I know you'll have other things on your mind, though I'm sure Niamh will be available pushing forward as usual. So well done to
6: I
1: you,
6: will,
1: Niamh Byrne, yes, and
6: thank you so much,
1: and Emer Byrne. Best of luck on the last part of this journey now.
5: Thank you so much.
1: Great to
6: thank
1: see you
6: so
1: both.
6: Much.
1: Thanks for coming in. And that is Emer Byrne and Niamh Byrne, part of the Arklow for Emer community campaign. Morning Show at East Coast.
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1: Morning Show at East Coast FM. I remember years ago there was a right old debate here on the Morning Show between a councillor who was saying we need one-off houses and we need more of them and all that sort of stuff because of people can't find a house in the places they grew up, and that was the argument on one side. The other was, goodness me, one-off houses do such damage to the environment with septic tanks and all sorts of things. I don't think we got a resolution, but anyway, one-off houses are in the news again with the Cabinet set to approve a major overhaul of rural and Gaeltacht planning rules that will make it easier for people to build one-off homes in their local areas, described as the biggest change in two decades. What does Carol Talland, communications strategist and built environment policy advisor, make of this? Carol, good morning.
16: Good morning, Declan. I am massively relieved. These changes are, we were actually promised these changes for rural housing and this clarity back in, would you believe, 2004 and 2005. So actually they're 21, nearly 22 years late. But this is an overwhelmingly positive step. And I fully appreciate that it's something that's seen as contentious. But at a time when we have more than 17,500 people homeless, to not allow those people who are in a position to provide housing for themselves to do it just doesn't make sense.
1: Okay, well, what will it mean in your view?
16: Actually, this is something on a personal level and professionally I have been actually campaigning for this for years. So actually, this is the culmination of so much work over the past number of years by so many rural community groups, both at a national and European level. But what it means is that where you grew up in an area, you will have the right at any point to be able to return to that area and live. And if you have land, you will be in a position to build on that land. And this is really significant because actually this is quite a gendered issue as well, because most agricultural land going back decades would have been agriculture, and it was, or rural was agriculture, and farms tended to be handed down to sons. And of course, there's some exceptions to that, but in the majority, it was sons. And actually, planning restrictions only allowed for one sibling to build on the land, which actually meant men were staying in the area, taking care of the farm, usually having to get a second job, but women were leaving the area. Very difficult for men staying in an area to build a life and start a family if there's no women in the area. So actually, yes. This really bad planning policy over past decades has had so much, it has affected so much more than housing. It has actually affected the makeup of entire communities. And we have rural communities that have been decimated by this. So we've been waiting and watching and waiting and watching. And we were promised this so many times over the past two decades, but particularly over the last maybe 5 and 6 years, that quite frankly, I'm just so relieved to see it happen now. And there's actually a huge period of almost rebuilding rural areas that needs to happen now. So I hope that rural communities will rally.
1: So what will it mean in your view?
16: People will be able to build on their own land, where they own their own land, where they were previously given restrictions in terms of, do you know the old adage of road frontage? You know, the policy of ribbon development that environmentalists hate. Well, rural people didn't choose that. That was government policy, these ribbons that they wanted road frontage. And in fact, historically, that only started when farmers were given tax breaks if they sold sites of between half an acre and three quarters of an acre, but it must have road frontage to get that tax break. And so that's why those were the only places that could be built on. Whereas, so we never allowed people to build backwards. So we were building communities up into lanes that you would have seen historically in Ireland. And actually now that can happen. So that's called kind of backfill. So we'll be able to build clusters of communities. So you won't just have these ribbon of bungalows or dormers along the road.
1: Well, wasn't that the thing, that there would be clusters and communities? Because if there's going to be one-off, people had the one-off house scattered through the countryside somewhere. So, you know, there's all sorts of things people sort of mention about this when you talk about one-off houses, and they don't approve of it. They talk about, oh, well, it has to be greater car dependency here because, you know, people are living by themselves, so they actually need a car. They need the waste disposal bins, the bin collection to go up the lanes to go to a single house. You know, they need the postman to go up to a single house. So you don't have a community in a cluster.
16: Oh, you can. You have to have communities and clusters. And, you know, I not only do I live in rural, and I've almost always lived in rural, but I actually live in the Gaeltacht. And actually what's really interesting is, because it's an area that has been untouched for decades, that actually it is as it organically was, which is a lane of houses. So actually there's a very strong community there. I'll get a text message if I'm away working for more than 2 days to check, am I away for the week or am I just away overnight? And to check in on the area. So actually, community happens, but community is deliberate. You know, people talk about, oh, it takes a village. Well, you know, to have a village, you have to be a villager. Community does it, like, it might happen organically in some ways, but actually it requires effort to maintain. Honestly, community is like a friendship. You can ignore it for so long, but then don't be surprised if it goes away. So community is a very conscious effort. And I mean, your last guest there, Niamh and Emer, what an example of how communities rally. And they do. And that's always our experience. And I think that's urban and rural. But one really important thing to remember about these rules, as they've been discussed, and I know that there'll be people living in urban areas who feel that this is contentious, but you have to remember, if we don't allow planning, like previously when we didn't allow planning in rural, the only way to live in rural, or the only options for people in rural Ireland was either to inherit a home, and in about big family, only one person inherits the home, or you go on a housing list, which makes the local authority's responsibility to house you, or emigration. And we don't want to push another generation into emigration.
1: Now, comparing Wicklow, we'll say, with the West, Ireland, I mean, I was interested to see that there was lots of lovely mountains and hilly areas in Connemara and places like that, but they were dotted around with houses here and there, all you know, when Donegal is the same, it's just a house now and again. Whereas in Wicklow, I thought it was very sensible that you would have, you know, a cluster of houses along Tinnahealy, and then you'd have loads of fields before you hit Hackettstown or somewhere like that, that it was much more compact, and you got the rural countryside without all these one-off houses blighting the countryside up in a mountain in Connemara.
16: Well, do you know what? You are uniquely placed today to hear from somebody who grew up on a dairy farm in Wicklow, in a village in West Wicklow, and is now living up the side of a hill in Connemara.
14: And that's so, exactly why I brought that up, to get your reaction.
16: I can give you the perspective of both, and I can tell you what's actually happened is that what you see in Connemara is how the people lived, but actually what you're seeing is what remains of how the building of how people lived. So actually where you see one and two cottages dotted, there may have actually at one point been 15, 20 families living there in cottages. But actually, during the famine, we have never repopulated parts of those areas. So what you see is the one surviving, or the two surviving cottages. But actually, that might have been the footprint of what was known as a clachan, or kind of a cluster, a little village. And so in coastal areas where you think, well, that's far from the local village, there may have been a village at that time. There may have been a whole fishing industry. Because remember, back then, actually, travel wasn't done by road. Up until six decades ago, people were traveling by water. So actually, you don't see the old shops and the old net makers and things like that. And it's funny that you talk about the villages in Wicklow. I was actually just speaking to somebody who grew up in Greystones, and he has actually moved into South Dublin because he could no longer recognise the village that he grew up in as Greystones. And in fact, if anything, the burden of Uisce Éireann, the amenities, the services, shows that we actually can't concentrate areas too much. In fact, Uisce Éireann have actually said one of the reasons for the water challenges they have is that there is enough water in Ireland to be able to have that ready for consumption. The problem is it's in the wrong areas. It's not all, and that's why we're having this conversation about moving water from the Shannon over to the eastern region.
1: Okay, I understand that. But what about, you know, we'll pick a few villages, Grange Conn, Stratford and Slaney, Kilteagan, you know, beautiful village, compact it. I was going to say Tinnahealy, but I know there was about 200 houses went on to Tinnahealy. But it's just, they're villages of themselves, and you know,
16: it's particularly interesting that you mentioned Grange Conn, because actually that's held up as a placemaking failure. So actually the first social housing by the local authority was brought in there between 50 and 60 years ago, a handful of homes. Now, I mean fewer than 10, 12 homes, and there has been no more there was no more development then for about 40 years because of the lack of integration and the difficulty integration. So actually where you say compact there, actually from a placemaking context, that would be seen as quite constipated, not compact. So that is not a good example of placemaking. So you can have compact growth, absolutely, but only where houses are aligned with things like schools and a GP capacity and whatever facilities that a neighbourhood needs. So actually, I think Baltinglass is probably a bigger example of a town, a market town that had seen some decline, and actually, because there's been so much house building in the last number of years, it was a condition of that house building that other services were brought along with it. So actually now you can see a town that is growing, but in quite a positive way, although I'm sure many would say that there has been an unweighted distribution of social housing rather than social and affordable and private housing. And the reality is every community needs that mix of tenure. We need new homes for the private market as well, so that people who are occupying larger homes can downsize into something that's, or right size into something that's more suitable for how they want to live now. So this isn't an either-or situation. We need all types and tenure of housing and apartments in both rural and urban. But I suppose the difference here is that rural has been utterly neglected. 36% of the population live in rural Ireland, but even under our National Development Plan, it was only ever allocated 20% of the housing. And more critically, in the most recent round of funding from Uisce Éireann, it was only allocated 15% of the water. So actually, when you look at that, you can see that some of the failings of rural Ireland, things that are criticised by environmentalists, are actually government policy.
1: Okay, Carol, certainly food for thought. You know your stuff. Thanks very much indeed. We'll talk again. Thank you.
16: Thanks, Declan.
1: Thank you. Carol Tallon there. And Carol is a built environment policy advisor. And as you heard there, she's very familiar with Wicklow, having lived here for years, but has moved out west. It's a morning show at East Coast FM.

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3: FM. Lord Wicklow on the way, but first of all, you might have seen in the news about people, 45 people at RTE, as it turns out, they were reclassified as employees over the past 3 years. Seemingly, they were on self-employment contracts. So we're thinking, what's a self-employment contract and what's an employee and why is it frowned upon, the difference that you should be, I suppose, if you're working for a company, be an employee? But let's ask Donal O'Sullivan from O'Sullivan Law Partners in Arklow. Hello to you, Donal.
4: Good morning, Declan. How are you?
3: Good morning to you. So what happens? Somebody gets a job and there's a bit of debate, is it, between
4: how we can do better
3: out of our tax situation or whatever? I don't know.
4: Well, yeah, I mean, it's what's been called a gig economy. You know, some of the different various names and use for it. This arises from what's called the Domino's Pizza's case, whereby a finding was made to say whether a person was an employee or otherwise in regards to a delivery driver. And in that case, the Supreme Court set out a five-point test, which was wages. Does the contract involve the person being paid? Is the person providing their own services, or are they saying, I have multiple different employees and one of them will do the delivery work or whatever? And then the third was control. In other words, did the employer control what you do or don't do? Now, in all of these RTE cases, what was found was that this was a convenience thing that had developed over years. I'm not saying it was all RTE's fault, but where people were classified as self-employed, it certainly suited RTE, because then it meant that the people didn't have those very generous pension rights, which I'm sure you or I would love to have if we were working in a semi-state body, such as RTE, where they would have pension rights and otherwise. So they were classified them as self-employed. And following the Domino's Pizza's case, the revenue gave a special dispensation to say, if you as an employer came clean before the end of January 26, I'm sorry, this person has been misclassified as self-employed when they should in fact be an employee, then they weren't being charged penalties on PRSI and payments that should have been made. But obviously they'd have to bring those payments up to date. So RTE obviously availed of that, with the likes of Dahi O'Shea and people like that, who obviously were on some form of self-employment. Now, what's different is that, say, for example, certain RTE employees would have actually had limited companies. Now, those limited companies were then being hired and providing the services of this particular presenter or whatever. That's different. But in the situation where someone has been misclassified as self-employed, then the revenue commissioners have said, well, we don't accept that they're self-employed at all. They're a direct employee. And we want our fair share of the taxes in regards to that. And also, from the point of view of employee rights, the WRC and other bodies are saying that obviously these people want the enhanced rights that an employee would be entitled to.
3: Right. Okay. Well, listen, so, you've touched on it there. You've given us the top of the board explanation, and no doubt we'll explore it again in the future.
4: Yeah. Just to say, Declan, because this was rife in the construction industry. I remember going out and talking to people in 2011, people who hadn't been, literally, because their employers made them classify themselves as self-employed, which meant that when they were made redundant in the construction crash, they had nothing to fall back on. So people really need to look at this and get legal advice and say, look, should I be an employee here and not a self-employed contractor? Because in most cases, you are far better off being an employee.
3: Okay, thanks for that. Donal O'Sullivan there from O'Sullivan Law partners in Arklow. Time for this.
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3: Yeah, morning show at East Coast FM. A badminton club that only launched a few months ago in Wicklow town is already attracting more than 90 members from a wide range of backgrounds and nationalities. Excuse me. Goodness me. Built around the principles of diversity, inclusion and community, Wicklow Badminton Club is giving people of all ages and abilities the chance to get active, make friends and feel part of something. Jamie Ryan went along to one of their weekly sessions at East Glendalough School to find out more. Yes.
5: Badminton might not be the first sport that comes to your mind when you think of Wicklow, but a new club in Wicklow town is proving that there's a real appetite for it. Based in East Glendalough School, Wicklow Badminton Club has only been up and running for a matter of months, but already boasts more than 90 members. What started as a simple idea has quickly become a thriving community, bringing together people of all different ages, backgrounds, nationalities and abilities through sport. The club was founded by Bipin Chaud, who wanted to create more than just a place for people to play badminton. His vision was to build an inclusive community where everyone would feel welcome.
6: I'm the organizer of the Wicklow Badminton Club. I'm from India. Like the last 20 years, I'm living in Ireland. Since 2006, I'm here. Because when I started in Ireland, like I was playing badminton in Ireland, that time it was just a game for me. But like in 20 years' time, like I played many clubs and many socials in Greystones, Wicklow and around. And I feel like it's kind of a community after that. Like that's a very important thing. Yeah. Like before it was just a game. Now it is I feel like it's a community for me. Right. So that's a very important thing in my mind, to start a club. And we just want to build that community as a badminton community, different nationalities, different region and races, nothing here. Just we follow, chase the shuttle. That's it. Yeah.
5: Every Thursday night at East Glendalough School, the courts are packed. Some players are complete beginners picking up a racket for the first time ever, while others compete regularly in leagues and tournaments. Yet, everyone shares the same courts, mixes together, and learns from one another. Just a few months ago, there wasn't a badminton club in Wicklow town full stop, with the nearest option being Greystones. Now, the club has become a meeting point for people from right across the local area and beyond. Among those taking part was Sinead, who moved to Wicklow from Dublin last year and says the club helped settle her into a new community.
7: My name is Sinead and I've been with Wicklow Badminton since it first started. I can't remember what month that was, but it's been a few months at this stage. So we went to the very first kind of beginner starter session and then we've continued since then. So I played for the last 2 years with the club in Dublin and I actually moved to Wicklow just last year in April. So I've been here for about a year now, but it's been a really good way to make friends and meet people and actually get to know people in the community, because it's kind of hard otherwise, unless you're kind of putting yourself out there to be social, it's kind of hard to meet people. So it's been a really nice way to do that.
5: One of the club's strongest selling points is its diversity. Members come from a wide range of cultures and communities, with badminton acting as a common language that brings people together.
8: Okay, it's Ellen Cullen from, I'm from Wicklow, and I'm with the badminton club since it opened, since the first opening night, yes. Nice. Yeah, but yeah, and I try to come each Thursday. If I'm working, I don't, but most Thursdays I do come up and I love it. Good, because like we're playing with different kind of people and it's, like everyone get to know each other, and like it's nice because it's in, because we're in a kind of where it's changing now, we're all mixing, it's, you know. Oh yeah, so it's nice meeting them all, and I like them. They're all very kind.
9: My name is Raji, and basically I am a nurse, and I've only started last week coming into the Wicklow Badminton Club. I've heard when they started it, but then I was a bit reluctant to, you know, especially I don't know how I'm going to play and how I'm going to get along with others, which I have no idea. I'm coming totally different. I'm not a sporty person, is my work. So anyway, I was a bit reluctant, and then when I came in last week, that was so wonderful.
5: Yeah.
9: Very inclusive and like a mixed age, mixed group of people. Amazing. And
10: so my name is Abby. I'm a software developer, works in Dublin, like moved into the club last year. And when we came here, like there was nothing like that. I would say like I don't play football, so but I'm interested in football, but like I don't want, I cannot go into the cold and play, like so I wanted something indoor, like so badminton was perfect. So just all of like starting something here, and then like and Don, like, actually Graham helped us get the school, like, so got the place. Then we figured out there is a lot of interest from all kinds of people here. Nice. So then everything happened, like, it was like, yeah, it was really good experience, actually. Like, so we just went from, like, just thoughts, but, like, started playing in a couple of weeks. So it's really good. Like, we really liked the community, like, and everybody is really helpful. And we are really thankful for the school for renting us out. Like, so, yeah, really nice. Compared to, whether I'm getting it correctly, like, compared to Dublin, like, Wicklow, I love Wicklow. And, like, people are really nice. Like, you can go out, like, everybody wants to talk to you. Everybody smiles at you. Yeah, like, it's quite easy to make friends here, I would say.
11: My name is Shane Brennan. I started here since it started, I believe, the first week. So, yeah, that's how long I'm here. So, before I came here, I was playing in Greystones for a bit, and it was brilliant. I loved it there, and I was missing this. I didn't know if there was a place that would play badminton like this. So, once I heard of it, I really always enjoyed badminton. And when I came then, I got to know a lot of people here. I actually knew Bippin from the previous club as well. And yeah, I got to know lots of people and I absolutely love it. So it's a great way of meeting people and just getting to know everybody in the community.
5: For many newer arrivals to Ireland, the club has provided an opportunity to build friendships and connections outside of work. Matthew has been living in Ireland for the last 2.5 years and said the sport has helped him to integrate into the community.
12: This is one of the first time I'm getting out with the different kind of societies, getting involved. And I would say, like, sports is the best way to have a touch with people. And because most of them, they will be free-minded and they will be always ready to be engaged and, like, you know, with a lot of positive energy and everything. So if I have to say about the pre-settings, like, it was an idea from Bipin Chand, and he bring it up with the county council and everything, and it's not for professionals basically, but luckily we have few of the best players in Ireland, I would say. But they come, they try to train us, they even their presence is it's a big matter, actually. And we had a lot of help from the county council. And from the beginning, like, we have a lot of people come from different communities and they are getting along with well, and they even it helps in different ways, like, even out of the court, like, you know, if somebody needs a hand, and there are always people to give an extra hand and help them in different ways, basically, because I have been through the same. And it's also good to see people around this town when we go out saying a hi, and it's a different, a positive energy, yeah, every day.
5: The club operates as a not-for-profit organization, with fees kept as low as possible to cover court hire and equipment. Organizers say accessibility is a key priority, and they want to remove as many barriers to participation as they can. Club Development Officer Grania O'Kane says inclusion has always been at the heart of the project from day one.
9: I got involved with Wicklow Badminton Club because I met Bippin in a diversity group down in Wicklow Library, where we volunteered to connect over tea and chat, just to be more inclusive in the community and get to know people. He had a vision for a badminton club that was born out of diversity and had a social component to it, even though he's a pretty excellent player and is involved in quite a competitive level. So, yeah, so we all just kind of connected over that and tried to establish it that it's based on connection. You know, and I get it, like, it's summer and people are busy, but over the winter, that connection and the community element to it, like, there's a whole load of social community aspects. Clearly, I'm not a player. I'm not, loads of people come, especially women, go, I played when I was a child. And I'm like, oh my God. Like, I wear the t-shirt, I carry the racket, I don't play. And they're so encouraging at every level. And they're like, come on, Grania, just come on and just play. And to everybody, it doesn't matter what level you are.
5: The club caters for both social and competitive players, with some members simply looking to stay active and meet new people, while others compete at a very high level. One member, Binoy Sugata, recently won a Dublin District title, highlighting the range of talent that are involved.
13: Yeah, it's a very great kind of team effort when we like started over here. It's like kind of a committee members, like, in other, every national was getting together, and it was like, I can say that it's a very, everyone is enjoying over here. It was so nice.
14: Yeah.
13: Even if it is, when we started over here, like, we thought, like, it was 9 o'clock. So we didn't expect this much of crowd. Because 9 to 11, no one will be, like, comes up over here. Like, we, that was the first thought we had. But when we started, it was a huge crowd. We were surprised. Oh, so many are there. And it was very nice and enjoying over here.
5: Local councillor Graham Richmond has supported the club since its early days and says its rapid growth demonstrates both the demand for sporting opportunities and the importance of community facilities.
14: I got involved with BIPPIN in the beginning. First of all, looking for a base for the badminton club in Wicklow. And we worked together through promoting a diverse and a badminton club for everyone. So through that, like, it's been grown. Like, the last couple of months, you've seen the numbers consistently. People are turning up, and the fact that we were able to say we were lucky to have East Glenlough provided with the hall. But for now, I suppose the next step would be bringing it into a sort of junior section. Yeah. But it's something that we're, I suppose, with the councillor hat on, it's very much to promote new sports clubs, because it's one thing. We need increasing sports, but we also, it's one thing that highlights the need for more facilities in Wicklow.
5: Success isn't measured by trophies or league tables. Instead, it's about creating a place where people can connect, make friends, and feel part of something. Yes. And judging by the packed out courts every Thursday night, that's exactly what's happening. For Window on Wicklow, I'm Jamie Ryan.
3: 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And Window on Wicklow was funded by the News Reporting Scheme.
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3: FM. Okay, to finish this morning, we're going to have a look at the World Cup and the end of that. And Pat Devlin is on. Hiya, Pat.
15: Good morning, Declan. How are you?
3: Good morning. So we've lost Germany, we've lost the Netherlands, Brazil had to wait until about a minute and a half to go, and we haven't had Morocco yet. Goodness me, it's great stuff.
15: Well, it's very exciting, very tiring. Can you imagine what the players, the squads, and all the fans are going through? So yeah, I mean, you take Germany, you know, one of the biggest football nations in the world. I probably think it's the worst German side I've ever watched. They were lethargic. You know, I always felt that the German national teams were robotic. They just never gave up. Very skillful, very well organized, and very determined. And they lacked a whole lot. I just couldn't believe it. What I was looking at it. And it was bad enough watching them go out, and then, as you say, the Netherlands, you know, one of the, they would have been fancied. So Brazil the night before against Japan, I think Japan sat back a little bit. I think if Japan had come out and went for it, particularly when they were one up, they could have beaten them. So who's going to win it? That's the thing.
3: Yeah.
15: No one knows. And like, you've got England now, and, you know, who'd have thought England would end up, you know, France, you have the likes of Argentina, obviously, Spain, you know, Brazil. It's depending on the draw, who you get, where you're going. So, yeah, we could have.

0: He sort of raised a question mark over the future of the German manager, and he sort of intimated in his expression that Jürgen could be donning that particular role in the future. Nothing said or whatever, and seemingly he's had to row back and apologise for suggesting it even.
1: Well, I didn't like the German manager from the start. I didn't like his attitude. I didn't like the way he's approached it. I love Angelotti. I think he's been the star of the show so far. The way he behaves himself, the way he goes about it, he doesn't get too excited, except maybe the medication's working for him. But at this stage, Brazil are in what he showed. England, Tuchel doesn't show too much either. So managers, sometimes can dictate what's going to happen. They can lose their way in the dressing room at halftime. They can lose beforehand. They can fall out with a player that's in camp. Like, don't forget, being in camp for that length of time after a long, long, hard season, being away from your family, it's tough. It's emotional. It's physically draining. So it's very, very hard, Declan. So there's a lot of things going on and a lot of things that we don't even know that's going on. So yeah, it's an intriguing World Cup.
0: Indeed, and I'll tell you what, Pat, we'll check in with you again as it progresses. That's footballing legend Pat Devlin. Thanks, Pat. Good morning to
1: you.
0: Take care. Our producer, Sinead Keogh, for me, Declan Meehan. Enjoy your day today. Have a good one.

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0: Hi, I'm Megan Scully, and this is Crack Agus Ciúil on East Coast FM. Imiul Milanigid Shaska Carr for the Beach Boys, Achid Ibrahim, Let I Get Around.
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Hi, I'm Anna O'Flanagan, and here's your 60-second good life tip for East Coast FM. Do you often feel exhausted physically and emotionally at work? Do you feel very negative about your future career? Do you distrust your co-workers or management? Do you find yourself trying to get out of work a lot? If your answer was yes to more than one of these, it sounds like you're heading for job burnout. Sometimes with job burnout, it's just a matter of talking to your boss, moving your desk, shifting your hours, changing the way that you view your work, or taking a break. Other times, more drastic action needs to be taken, like leaving your job, retraining, changing careers altogether, taking time out, or seeking professional help. Whatever your job situation, job burnout is something to watch for. Work is something we need to keep in perspective. Although it pays the bills, it shouldn't define who we are. The more wrapped up we get in our job, the more we're affected when things don't go to plan. So keep respect for yourself at the forefront and take some action before it's too late. I'm Anna O'Flanagan for East Coast FM.

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Hi, I'm Anna O'Flanagan, and here's your 60-second good life tip for East Coast FM. Do you ever feel that you're running around like a headless chicken, while your friends or colleagues seem perfectly calm? How can the same meeting or child's tantrum or traffic jam affect people so differently? Well, that's because we are different, and the way we view things that happen has a big impact on the way that we feel. Let's say you're in your office and your boss frowns or sighs. You could read that to mean that they think that your work isn't up to scratch, or you may feel a bit anxious as a result. Someone else, though, might read the same expression as that the boss is feeling tired or that they have personal problems. Viewing it this way is likely to make you feel completely different about it and much less stressed. So the secret is, keep to the facts, don't speculate too much, and be positive. I'm Anna O'Flanagan for East Coast FM.

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1: Prices were so high, he actually created a game called Dublin Rent Roulette. 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
7: It's 6 o'clock. Good morning. I'm Tara Duggan. Ireland takes over the presidency of the European Council this morning. The rotating six-month presidency will see hundreds of meetings of European ministers and leaders here throughout the rest of the year. Our political correspondent, Sean Defoe, has more.
8: Ireland hasn't held the presidency of the European Council since 2013 and will now play host country to many EU summits through the second half of the year. Taoiseach Micheál Martin has set out three main policy platforms for the presidency: competitiveness, values and security. He'll host the Council President António Costa in Dublin later before the official launch of the presidency, which will take place at Dublin Castle. Some protests are planned in the area by groups who are wary of the increased defence cooperation in Europe and what it means for Irish neutrality. It comes as the European Parliament has released new survey results which report 89% of Irish people believe the EU has benefited the country, the fifth highest result in the bloc, while 93% say the EU should be more united to meet the challenges of the 21st century.
7: The Ukrainian President Volodymyr Zelensky will also visit Ireland today to mark the start of Ireland's EU presidency. He'll meet the Taoiseach Micheál Martin and Taoiseach Simon Harris and take part in the opening ceremony being held later on today. He's been invited to highlight Ireland's support of Ukraine and its application to join the European Union. The Environmental Protection Agency says Ireland's drinking water remains safe, but it warns the system needs to be more resilient. Its latest report shows almost 200,000 people were affected by boil water or restriction notices last year. The number of public water supplies considered at risk, though, has fallen from 45 to 35. But the EPA's programme manager, Noel Byrne, says Ishka Éireann needs to continue investing in treatment plants to protect public health.
9: There was 100 supplies last year had either boil water notices or water restrictions, and that's up on 2024. So that is a real concern. So what the EPA will be calling for here today is for Ishka Éireann to look at their supplies and improve the resilience of supplies so they can maintain the quality of drinking water into the future and that human health is protected.
7: A man in his 40s is due before the Criminal Courts of Justice this morning in connection with a fire at a mosque in Dublin. He's been charged following the blaze at the premises on Talbot Street on Monday afternoon. Gardaí say their investigation is also ongoing. Demand for youth mental health support is continuing to rise to record levels, according to Jigsaw. The charity says referrals increased by 23% last year and have jumped by a further 33% in the first 3 months of this year. Despite the surge, Jigsaw says it's halved waiting times from 8 weeks to 4, but it says sustained government investment is needed to keep pace with the growing demand. Dr. Joseph Duffy, CEO of Jigsaw, outlines what's driving that demand for services.
10: There is greater awareness around for young people, but there's also a greater level of need, greater levels of anxiety, low mood, a real sense of concern that's been expressed both by parents and in referring young people, but by young people themselves.
7: New charges come into effect today for items imported from outside the European Union, including Britain. It's part of the EU's reform of its customs operations. Jessica Woodlock has all the info.
6: If you fancy starting your day off with an online shop, be aware these new customs charges are now in effect. Packages under €150 imported from outside of the EU are now subject to a €3 charge per item. That means if you buy a top, a hat and a pair of socks from a website outside of the EU, you'll pay an additional €9. However, if you buy three of the same item, just one charge will apply. Revenue is warning consumers to be aware this charge won't be refunded if you decide to return an item.
7: Finally, Miley Cyrus says it's a dream come true to see her likeness created in a new Barbie doll. The toy's wearing the faux leather look from her Golden Burning Sun music video. Mattel says it celebrates the singer's achievements across pop culture and entertainment, as well as her advocacy for self-expression. That's your news update. It's now 4 minutes past six.
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11: Isolated showers, some sunny spells, turning cloudy, rain or drizzle possible this afternoon and again by evening. Becoming quite breezy at times, top temperature 16 to 18 degrees at the moment in Red Cross at 13 degrees. 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

0: Middle of the week, Wednesday morning, first day of July. It is Freshly Squeezed with Rob G and Laura Wood, and a text and a WhatsApp away we are. 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
1: Gorgeous weather this weekend for anyone heading along to Kaleidoscope. I know we've given away loads of tickets. People that are going to be enjoying the likes of Pete Tong and the concert orchestra. Are you going? If you are, let us know. We're going to be giving you the chance to win an overnight stay in the Parkview Hotel in Newtown Mount Kennedy on our pop quiz today. And also, we're talking about a couple that played a brother and sister in a series for a long, long time. Meanwhile, we're going through their entire life cycle as partners.
0: Oh, that's kind of weird, isn't it?
1: Right. Yeah.
0: That's coming up shortly. Here's James Arthur with Anne-Marie. It's Rewrite the Stars on East Coast FM. You know.

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0: morning, it's Rob and Nora on your radio for Wednesday, freshly squeezed on East Coast FM, the home of the Time Tunnel, back this morning between 9 and 10. It's also the home of the Voice Vault, and in the Voice Vault is €120 this morning. Wouldn't that be nice for the weekend for anyone heading along to Rossborough, West Wicklow, Kaleidoscope and all of that? A few bob in your back pocket, so do get involved in that. Three celebrity voices, all of them are actors, a male, a female, another male at the end. Nobody's been guessed yet. If you want to have a listen, by the way, right now, you can pop onto our website on eastcoast.fm and you'll hear the voices there. 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
1: So, you know Dexter?
0: The TV series.
1: TV show, yeah. Do you ever watch it?
0: Michael C. Hall, yeah.
1: Yeah, and his sister on the show. So they were siblings on Dexter, but they began dating, fell in love, got engaged, married and divorced, all while continuing to play siblings on Dexter.
0: Oh, that's weird. That is very
1: Isn't it?
0: I mean, to put it into context, for those of you that don't watch Dexter, this would be like Ian Beale and Kathy Beale, as in Adam Woodyatt and Gillian Telforth, deciding, do you know what, we quite like each other, let's get into a relationship, and that'll be mum and son.
1: Just mum and son would probably be a little bit stranger, wouldn't it?
0: Well, I don't know, Laura.
1: Brother
0: and sister?
1: I know. It is strange. And it's strange that they went through their entire... I've never seen Dexter, right? So to me, it's less weird because...
0: It's gruesome. You wouldn't like it.
1: Oh, okay. No, well, it's not... I don't mind gruesome, but is it horror-y?
0: No, it's not scary. The gist of it is that he is... he quite likes killing people. Right, so he has these urges, and instead of becoming a serial killer, well, to everyone else, he's a serial killer, right? But what he does is, to satisfy these urges, he chooses people that do really bad things in life.
1: Oh, okay.
0: To get rid of them. That way he satisfies that urge, and he's gotten rid of someone who shouldn't be on the earth anyway. That kind of aspect of it.
1: Okay. That's how he does it. Sure, I don't mind that as much.
0: So he's a bad guy. He's a good slash bad guy who goes after bad guys, if you know what I mean by that. It's decent, Dexter, actually. You might enjoy it.
1: Yeah. Okay, well, there you go. Anyway, there you go. They lived their entire life in a couple, meanwhile playing brothers and sisters. Anyone know about anyone else that sort of situation happened to, actually? Yeah. Other actors and actresses? Let us know. 087-77-11-103.
0: People have accused Laura and I of being in a relationship.
1: Yeah, you know, husband and wife.
0: Like, have you ever been asked, have you ever... With me.
1: Yeah, I have. Not for a long time, because I think they hear... Yeah. But yeah, no, I have been, yeah. I know he's or people often ask me, the biggest question people ask me about you and me is, do you actually get on?
0: Well, we do get on, thank you.
1: And I said, no, it's a pain in the hole, but for the most part.
0: Well, here's the thing, Laura. Even if you were single and I was single, we could never... you mightn't even find me in any way attractive, but it's just, you're like a sister now.
1: Yeah. No, 100%. Yeah. So that would be weird. It would be like Dexter. Yeah. Peculiar.
0: And the next day would be very awkward.
1: Particularly when we both have to get up and go to the show.
0: Yeah. Telly Swims. Here's the door on East Coast FM.

0: Morning, it's East Coast FM, 626 weather today. Isolated showers, sunny spells, cloudy, rain and drizzle, bit of everything really. Breezy, throw that in as well for good measure. Temperature 16 to 18 degrees. Your news headlines are next.
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0: 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On Wednesday, the first day of July. Let's get you up to date. It's 6:30 now. John Hart, good morning.
7: Good morning, Rob. The government will launch Ireland's six-month EU presidency today, with the Ukrainian President Volodymyr Zelensky set to visit the country, marking the start of Ireland's presidency of the EU Council for the first time since 2013. Gardaí said they are expecting some protests as part of that development. New charges will come into effect for items imported from outside the EU, also from Britain as well. The EPA says Ireland's drinking water remains safe, but warns the system needs to become more resilient. And also this hour, Donald Trump made more than $1 billion in business dealings in cryptocurrency last year. A new disclosure reveals he received $635 million in income from meme coins bearing his name. These stories are more in full at 7.
1: Freshly Squeezed, Wicklow's favourite breakfast show, in association with Wicklow's favourite convenience store, Cudahy Central.

0: There's Ed Sheeran and Sapphire. Very kind man is Ed. He did another wedding recently, turned up at a couple's wedding and performed a few songs. He's done that quite a bit actually over the years. Fair play to him. Not nice. Such a nice thing to do, given the superstar that he is. You're on Freshly Squeezed with Rob G and Laura Wood. Donald Trump's not going to be happy, Laura. Have you heard about this? Chicago's Trump Tower could soon be located on Barack Hussein Obama Way if proposals to rename the street go through. So they're going to name it after, because Obama was a senator in Chicago for many years, wasn't he? So they're going to rename it after him, apparently. And if passed, the proposal would see an honorary street sign erected right outside Trump Tower, a slap in the face for Donald Trump. The other slap in the face I have to talk about. Please, Laura, go onto your TikTok or whatever form of social media there and look up the American State Fair. You know the way America's celebrating 250 years?
1: Yeah.
0: So they had this American State Fair, all organized. Trump was selling the bejesus out of it. Fox News were there at their desk live from what was an empty field. Essentially going, oh, look at
1: us. Oh, God.
0: It's not the best of days, but our people are turning up. And you're like, no, there's nobody there. And Trump's doing as usual. 45,000 people were there. But you're looking at the footage. You're like, oh, what are you talking about?
1: Oh, no.
0: It's so strange.
1: You spoke about Obama there a minute ago. Mm-hmm. And he was wonderful. But I saw a speech the other day made by his wife, Michelle. And it was so cute. The two of them are so into each other. He was like, look at, she was like, look at me when I'm talking to you, Barack. And he was like, no, I'm not looking at you, because she was saying real sentimental things. And it was so lovely. The two of them have such a lovely relationship.
0: Yeah.
1: And when you look back at him now, I mean, as president,

0: Anyway, that is funny about the street being named Barkingham Street. Love it.
1: Yeah. Do you look up the footage of the State Fair? Because this, Fox News obviously are trying to... you can see them. They're there. They're like, oh, look at all the people coming in. And it's just funny. It is hilarious. the other thing as well, do you know the pool he did? The Washington Monument?
0: Yeah.
1: He has maintained that it was vandalised. This thing he spent millions on. He maintains that someone went in with a box cutters and ripped the paint, like put a line. It's about 350 metres long or something. He's just like, what are you even talking about? Yeah, it's truly bizarre. Anyway, I hope he's not listening to this, otherwise won't be allowed in. You're on East Coast FM.
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1: We are going to play the Voice Vault at 8:15 this morning. It's your chance to win €120. That's what's in there alongside three voices. None have been guessed. All are actors. So we've got a man, we've got a woman, and we've got another man there. Here's the three. Have a listen.
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1: If you want to play this morning, you need to text or WhatsApp the letters VV for Voice Vault, along with your name and where you're from. 087 77 11 103 is our number. 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

0: good looking must that bloke have been to turn down Ella Langley and choose the girl from Texas? You know, just, I mean, have you seen Ella Langley?
1: Yeah, I have. Yeah.
0: This guy's supposed to choice he was. Supposed to choice there he was in his Stetson and all, thinking he's all that. He probably is all that.
1: He probably, exactly, he may well be all that. We're going to be talking about noises that send us over the edge today. So, most annoying sounds of them all, what is it? Is it people eating with their mouths open? Is it slurping tea, tapping pens? People who scrape their nails on the board? What is it? What's the noise that you just cannot bear and winds you up? 087-77-11-103.
0: Just snooze before the 7 o'clock news this morning, a classic from Bruce Hornsby.

0: Your Tuesday's news before the 7 o'clock news on East Coast FM. And brings you this to Bruce Hornsby. The way it is.
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0: It's 7 o'clock, live from the East Coast News Centre. Good morning, I'm John Hart. Ireland is set to begin its six-month stint as the EU President host over the coming half year. An important day lies in store for Taoiseach Micheál Martin and for the Wicklow TD Thánaise Simon Harris as they prepare for the official announcement. Ireland taking note for the first time since 2013. The Taoiseach Micheál Martin has outlined three priorities: competitiveness, values and security, as he launches the presidency at Dublin Castle alongside Council President António Costa. Some protests are expected over Ireland's neutrality and growing EU defence cooperation. Separately, a new European Parliament survey shows that 89% of Irish people believe EU membership has benefited the country, with 93% saying the EU should be more united in facing current challenges that exist. Ireland's drinking water is safe, but the system needs to be more resilient. Almost 200,000 people were affected by boil water or water restriction notices last year. The number of public water supplies deemed at risk has fallen from 45 to 35%, according to the Environmental Agency. EPA Programme Manager Noel Byrne says investment in treatment plants must continue to protect human health.
1: There was 100 supplies last year had either boil water notices or water restrictions, and that's up on 2024. So that is a real concern. Ishgair, look at their supply and improve the resilience of supplies so they can maintain the quality of drinking water into the future.
0: Eating out and getting a haircut could cost less from today as a VAT reduction on restaurants, catering and hairdressing services takes effect. The rate drops from 13.5% to 9%, a permanent cut announced in Budget 2026. The government says the measure is aimed at supporting businesses and jobs while driving competition that should bring prices down for consumers. The US Supreme Court has rejected Donald Trump's bid to end birthright citizenship in a significant victory for undocumented Irish families in the US. It will protect their citizenship rights for those who are born in the US, though the immigration status of the undocumented remains unchanged. Kieran Staunton, the Irish lobby for immigration reform, speaking in New York, says the Irish community have breathed an enormous sense of relief.
2: Children who are born here of undocumented Irish citizens or Mexican citizens or any other citizens are, from the day they are born, are recognized as American citizens. Supreme Court upheld that by a 6-3 majority.
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0: There's a major boost for Blessington with approval given for 42 affordable homes in Ballycommon, which comprise of 32-bed and 12 three-bed properties. The homes are secured through an agreement with developer Cairn Homes, with funding signed off by the Department of Housing. Local campaigners for affordable housing say it's a significant step forward for Wicklow families struggling to get on the property ladder. And Tesco's applied to demolish its Wicklow town store to replace it with a two-storey building roughly 2.5 times bigger with underground parking with the first floor store. The existing store described as significantly over trading. Works are expected to begin in 12 months with a target opening of late 2028. Trading arrangements during construction are still being worked out.
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0: Kylian Mbappe etched his name deeper into World Cup history, becoming the all-time leading scorer in knockout matches with 10 goals. Les Bleus routing Sweden 3-0 last night in New Jersey, with the captain scoring twice, Bradley Barcola with the third. Paraguay, the conquerors of Germany, stand between France and the quarterfinals. Mexico, meanwhile, were rootless on home soil. Julian Quiñones and Raul Jimenez firing El Tri to win their first knockout match since 1986, beating Ecuador 2-0. They will once again be in the Azteca on Sunday as they face either England or DR Congo. They meet later on today. Also tonight, Belgium face Senegal in Seattle from 9. The USA face Bosnia-Herzegovina in San Francisco at 1 a.m. tomorrow morning. Ronald Koeman has resigned as the Netherlands manager following their World Cup exit after defeat to Morocco, while the Dutch FA will pursue action over apparent racist abuse aimed at players following their penalty shootout defeat. Tottenham will spend £85 million sterling on Portugal midfielder Matheus Fernandes, who moves from relegated West Ham. Serena Williams says she relished her return to singles action at Wimbledon despite her defeat to young Australian Maya Joint. The first major shock came in the men's yesterday. Fourth seed Ben Shelton beaten in a fifth set tiebreaker by Finnish qualifier Otto Virtanen. Jannik Sinner, Novak Djokovic, Sharina Sabalenka and Coco Gauff are all the big names in action today. And the LA Lakers have hailed the great LeBron James as one of the greats of all time. The leading scorer in LA Lakers history has resigned or retired after 8 seasons with the Californian team. He was the top scorer when they won the championship in 2020.
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0: Isolated showers, some sunny spells, turning quite cloudy with rain or drizzle possible this afternoon and by evening. In sometimes breezy conditions, temperatures at best 18 to 19 degrees. 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
8: 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Good morning. 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
7: 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I have a bit of that later.

0: Good morning, you're on East Coast FM. It's 13 minutes past 7. 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
1: July. Have you got the perfect Irish name for Cork's new arrival? Fota in Cork. The wildlife park is asking visitors to help name its adorable newborn Nubian giraffe calf. Cuteness of this lad. So, the calf is already 6 foot tall, right? And it was born to its mum, Aoife and Ferdy. They're the parents, the giraffe parents, right? Mm-hmm. But anyone that names this giraffe, the winner, gets a year-long pass to the wildlife park, which is a nice prize. There you go. Any good giraffe name, lads?
0: What is he? A new what?
1: Newborn. He's a... What type of giraffe is he? A Nubian giraffe calf.
0: Well, if he's relatively new and he's Nubian, just call him Newbie.
1: You could call him Newbie.
0: There
1: you go. Yeah.
0: There's
1: there
0: a Newbie.
1: We'll put that in.
0: Newbie the giraffe.
1: I'll put that in later for you.
0: I'll enter that. That's a nice prize. Have you been to Fota?
1: Yeah, it's really nice.
0: It's a really nice
1: it?
0: One. I love the meerkats.
1: Yeah.
0: Love them. I don't know if you're allowed to have them as pets in this country. If
1: no,
0: you could have a meerkat.
1: I'm afraid you're not.
0: However, they're just so cute.
1: I totally agree with you. They are adorable.
0: A short commute and getting your birthday off from work are the things that people look for in the dream job. New research finds colleagues you get along with and opportunity to travel also make the list. Flexible working hours mentioned by 70% of people who are asked about the perks of their dream career. And we want to know, because we're nosy, what's the best perk you've got in work, huh? Spill the tea. What's the best perk? I was looking up the birthday thing, and it is a thing, by the way. Offered as a discretionary benefit, usually listed in the company handbook as an extra day of annual leave or a quote-unquote well-being day.
1: Oh, nice.
0: Tech startups, marketing agencies and companies with strong employee well-being programs are the most likely to offer this. Traditional sectors like retail, manufacturing, healthcare, not so much. But it is becoming more prevalent, getting your birthday off from work, specifically your birthday. You can't kind of go, oh, can I get the day before or the day after? No. Your birthday day you can have off. Paid days leave. Happy days.
1: I'd be into it.
0: Oh, yeah.
1: I won't lie. That would be a gorgeous thing to introduce here, I think. By the way, while you're looking for stuff, we're also asking you what your most hated noise is. Whatever it is. If it's someone pen tapping or people eating with their mouth open. But whatever yours is, if you have a particular sound you hate this morning, we're going to be chatting about that later on. Our quirky food combos, Rob.
0: Mm-hmm.
1: The top 10. Mango and chilli powder. Eggs and jam, noodles and peanut butter.
0: Eggs and jam.
1: Yeah, no, that sounds rank.
0: Yeah.
1: Strawberries and black pepper. I've never tried it, but I'd give it a go. Watermelon and feta, yeah, gorgeous in a salad. Garlic bread with ketchup. Coffee with orange chocolate. This sounds nice. Drizzling honey over fried chicken. Yes, please.
0: Mm-hmm.
1: Fries and milkshake. Loads of people have gotten to that and you still see them dipping them in, particularly Gen X and mad into that. And apple slices with cheddar cheese.
0: The strawberries are taking over at the moment. You see them on the roads if you're travelling to Wexford. And my mum and dad live in Wexford. And my dad would always bring us a punnet of strawberries from Wexford. I did it once. I brought him some strawberries and he said, Rob, you don't bring apples to an orchard. I'm like, oh,
1: yeah.
0: So he brings up his punnet. But my mum dips the strawberries in balsamic vinegar.
1: Ooh.
0: I'm like, what are you doing? Just have one, man. It was gorgeous.
1: Yeah,
0: like,
1: well, they're lovely.
0: Wow.
1: It's nice in a salad, I suppose, strawberries and balsamic, but I've never tried them dipped in
0: just
1: it.
0: Dipped, yeah, just dipped
1: yeah.
0: it in. And it was kind of a thick, dark balsamic. And
1: oh, yeah,
0: so
1: the syrupy
0: kind of,
1: one.
0: Yeah, so it stayed on it.
1: I love balsamic.
0: But it kind of looks like a chocolate strawberry then. I was like, oh,
1: but yeah,
0: yeah,
1: you'd
0: exactly.
1: want to know.
0: But I gave it a go and I thought, that actually works.
1: Yeah.
0: What's the story with that?
1: Well, the top one there is cheese and apple. It's cheddar cheese and apple. Any cheese and apple. A slice of apple and cheese is absolutely gorgeous together.
0: The dessert cheeses, by the way, I'm finding hard to get. There was a place I was in London and they had loads of dessert cheeses. So it was a block of cheese and it might have been like caramel and nut or whatever, and those are dessert cheeses. And I'm in the shops here and I'm like, you can find the ones with cranberry and pineapple and all the rest of it, but where's the proper dessert cheeses?
1: I've never had a dessert cheese in my life. What?
0: Well, it can change your life.
1: Salted caramel cheese.
0: Salted caramel cheese. Yeah, yeah. Just, ooh. There's on a little stick and there's lots of little samples. Like,
1: I'll try it.
0: Right.
1: Anything to do with cheese, as you say, I'd be up and off.
0: Yeah, have us. 17 minutes past 7.
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1: Isolated showers, some sunny spells today, turning cloudy, but rain or drizzle possible this afternoon, and evening highs of 18 degrees, 15 now in many parts of Wicklow.
0: All is good on the N11, nothing to report on the N81, N3 and the N4 aren't too bad. It is a little slow on the N7 around Clondalkin, and the busiest spot on the N50 at the moment is southbound between Palmerstown and Ballymount. So the usual story there, albeit moving a hell of a lot better now, the kids off to school.
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0: morning, it's East Coast FM. 25 past 7. Weird food combinations have made the news this week, and we're asking you to chime in. You've probably, if you've listened to this show over the years and all, that my one is a bit bizarre to some people. You get your 3-in-1 in the Chinese, and I get my chicken balls with black bean sauce as opposed to sweet and sour in a curry that everyone else gets. Black beans, lovely.
1: And you love that.
0: Yeah, gorgeous.
1: This is going to make you feel a little bit funny in the tummy, right? But you know the way you find a hair in your food or something, and that's rank, right? Mm-hmm. Well, the Food Safety Authority of Ireland have issued the list of strange, very strange and sometimes gross things that people come back with, stuff they found in their food.
0: Okay, you're having your breakfast.
1: Well, there was a battery discovered in a packet of almonds, right? A staple inside an Indian takeaway. A fly floating in a bottle of milk. And a slug in a noodle dish.
0: Oh, God.
2: You would have eaten the slug.
1: Yeah.
2: I mean, you're not going to spot that in noodles, are you?
1: No. And a live moth inside a bag of salad, right? There's some of the ones, and you're like, oh, but I think it's the number one that really got to me.
0: I always check the salads, actually, because there used to be caterpillars in the salads years ago, during the 80s. Do you remember when the bags, there was unwashed bag of salads and there'd be caterpillars and all sorts in there?
1: That's true, yeah. You would have a look. You give it a little rinse. Oh,
0: absolutely,
1: and see.
0: Yeah.
1: But the number one and the one that really got me was a cake. They bit into a cake to discover a fingernail.
2: Oh.
1: Inside.
2: Oh, Jesus, no. Oh. I would die and sue.
1: Just can't.
0: I, honestly, I would sue for millions because that's something that I wouldn't leave my head. I'll be in my 80s and 90s, please God.
1: For the rest of your life.
0: And I'll still remember that day I had the cake with the fingernail in there.
1: So the other ones were like pretty gross. The other one was seeing rodents in food businesses, staff not wearing, like having poor personal hygiene. And then, of course, if you get food poisoning somewhere, which I've had and most listeners have had probably at some stage, and by God, it's terrible food poison.
0: Mm.
1: Oof, and you always know because usually somebody else that was eating with you have it, and that's how you're like, okay. But yeah, the fingernail in the cake, step too far, isn't it?
0: No, it's just, I mean, you hope it's a fingernail. What was a toenail?
1: Stop.
0: Even worse. I was only watching a chef-y thing recently, and he was making some sort of jus or roux or whatever it is, but he dipped his finger in it and went, yep, doesn't need any more salt. I'm like, you just put your finger in it.
1: Chefs.
0: Stop.
1: Yeah, but you see chefs doing stuff like that all the time.
0: They
1: dip the spoon and then they go back with the second one.
0: Yeah, double dipping.
1: Really,
0: no,
1: that's not.
0: No, you can't. You know? I'm worried, like, if they're on camera.
1: Imagine what they do when they're not on
0: camera.
1: This
0: is what I'm saying.
1: Yeah, yeah.
0: They're
1: they
0: on camera.
1: In it,
0: and they
1: say.
0: I didn't need that. I hope that's a potato.
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0: 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Let's get you up to date with the latest from the newsroom. John Hart.
12: Good morning, guys. Ireland takes over the EU presidency today. Ukrainian President Volodymyr Zelensky will also visit Ireland. The Dáil has passed legislation ending the passenger cap at Dublin Airport. A three-year-old boy has been pulled alive from the rubble in Venezuela 6 days after back-to-back earthquakes. And the Italian Prime Minister Giorgia Meloni has reprimanded US President Donald Trump, accusing him of making up a false story about her. God, he'd never do that, would he? Her comments came after Donald Trump said that his once close ally had, quote, begged for a photograph with him at the G7 summit earlier this year in France. Meloni strongly refuted the claim, saying she was shocked by his comments, which were completely unfounded. She added, neither I nor Italy ever beg, she added. He'd never do that, would he?
0: Is he not embarrassed when people call him out on this stuff?
12: Not really. I mean, there's actually far bigger news about him. You know, the birthright citizenship thing that he tried to change in the US through the Supreme Court. Mm-hmm. So in other words, if you had a child, if you were like the many thousands of Irish people that went in the 80s, got married, had children, they're effectively born in the United States.
0: They're American citizens. Yeah,
12: yeah, he would like literally change that on a dime, as they say over there, whereby your status completely changed in the flip of a switch. Incredible country. What's going on there? You know, now the USA are hosting a great World Cup. That's painting a positive light on the.
0: That's place, true, because we were all very pessimistic beforehand, weren't we? And it's turned out that the times are obviously are awful. But I did manage to watch the French last night, and they were brilliant.
12: Oh my god!
0: Clear favourites, aren't they?
12: I thought the best moment was one of them where they didn't score. I don't know, Michael Olise. Did you see that?
0: He's a great player, isn't he?
12: My god, nothing like you go out on a limb when you say things like this, but nothing is more certain that they'll win this. There's nobody showing any sign that they could possibly beat France. No, that might come back to haunt me.
0: Save this 1st of July 7:32. We'll save that little bit of audio there when Morocco
12: clip it. Clip it.
1: Yeah, I was going to say, I don't know why I have a feeling about Morocco.
0: Jokes right, aside. They have got another good side.
1: Yeah.
0: Surprise package. All right, 7:32.
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0: Traffic's moving very well on the N11 this morning, where it starts to get busy between Lochinstown and Cherrywood on the M50 northbound. Sticking with the M50 for the moment, southbound Palmerstown to Ballymount, a yellow line there, which means it's busy, but it's moving. Clondalkin on the N7 is the other busy spot this morning. Everything else is moving pretty well. Public transport is fine too. And if we've missed anything, it's 087 77 11 103. I have your chance to win. We've got an overnight stay for two at the Parkview Hotel in Newtown Mount Kennedy to give away on parkviewhotel.ie. That will include your breakfast the following morning. On the freshly squeezed pop quiz this morning, we will play The Lost Lyric. It's coming up. Don't go anywhere.
3: Freshly squeezed. Wicklow's favourite breakfast show in association with

As we play the last lyric, so we've got a very famous song here. We've removed a word, and your job is to tell us what that word is. The last lyric. 087 77 11 103. 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

0: Okay, I'm going to give my three options.
1: No, not now.
0: I mean, I'm going to write them down. So give us it one more time.
1: You want the... Okay, hang on.
0: Can you just play the second bit of it?
2: Yeah, I'll fast forward there a bit, Laura.
3: Okay. You're very specific, aren't you?
0: Okay.
3: You just been... Mm-hmm.
1: What is this? What's the last lyric? Have a go. 087-77-11-103. It's just one little word there. And if you get it right and your text or WhatsApp selected, you will go into the draw on Friday for Overdice Day for 2 at the Parkview Hotel in Newtown and Kennedy. Your breakfast is included there. Maybe you could check out Nanny Kelly's, get yourself a little drinky poo, or perhaps just...

0: Olivia Dean, Elise Kills FM, So Easy to Fall in Love, 7:42, it's Rob G and Laura Wood. Good morning, everybody.
1: So, a new flip phone designed to block social media while still supporting all your essential apps and retro games has been unveiled by Commodore. The Commodore Callback runs almost all Android apps, including WhatsApp, Google Maps, but permanently blocks social media platforms and web browsers to reduce digital distractions. And this is nice, because to be honest, I need WhatsApp.
0: Yeah.
1: But I would happily get rid of some of the other stuff. So that's why usually you can't, but for different reasons.
0: And this is for parents, obviously, the kids are at them for a smartphone.
1: Well, it's for grown-ups as well, I suppose, right, to get away. That's the whole point. It features, you can play the classic Commodore games alongside Snake and all of the other ones. You can play those for a little bit of light entertainment.
0: A bit of nostalgia.
1: Yeah. But he said, how fitting that a company whose lights dimmed in the 90s returns for its Y2K era, just as so many of us are reaching back for that exact same simpler tech. He has a point.
0: Aren't there other phones on the market now that are doing exactly the same thing, though?
1: Yeah, I haven't seen that many that can allow... Well, I mean, I suppose this is unique for a couple of reasons. One, it's a flip phone that we all used to love back in the 90s. Two, it has the simple Commodore games that many people would like. Mm-hmm. And you can still use most of your apps, just not social media. So you can still use WhatsApp. I don't think I've seen many that you can still use. It's either internet or not. Mm. Do you know what I mean?
0: Because I kind of do want my children to have a phone so they're contactable. But I don't want the social media aspect at all. So
1: well,
0: it's trying to find
1: that
0: happy place.
1: Or you could
0: place.
1: Do the watch. My son has a watch.
0: You talk to him on the watch?
1: Yeah.
0: What kind of range has it got on it? Like, does it matter where he is?
1: It's a phone.
0: Yeah,
1: you top it up. Yeah, so it just can speak into it and speak to you. But you can only have limited numbers on it. It's called Explorer. Uh-huh. There's loads of them, but I find that good. Got sort of recommendations from people in the school.
0: Is that not embarrassing, though, when he's in the park, right, and then you come over as watch. I told you dinner was 6 o'clock. Get your ass home.
1: It's a funny one you say that, because you can't really, there is an element of that, but you can't really hear it. I don't think the speaker is particularly good. I think I hear him go, so I ring him. And I go, hiya. And he's like, hello. Like he's over in the bushes. Because he's like,
0: was he a farmer now?
1: Yeah.
0: How are you?
1: But a few of them have them. So people are used to people seeing to talking to the watches. But it's perfect because you can.

0: See where he is. I used to get notifications. Now, he only has a certain amount of numbers on it, and other people can't ring. Mm. You can just get phone calls off. It's perfect.
1: So talking into his wrist like some sort of secret service agent.
0: Yeah, totally. Yeah. Bombed
1: secure,
0: in the bushes.
1: Secure.
0: Yeah. Good, though. It works.
1: Well, if it has Paperboy, remember the game Paperboy when you were on a bike delivering papers and you had to throw it into the postbox and had to get it? I think that was Commodore 64. If that's on that phone...
0: You're getting one.
1: I might have to.
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0: Waitress.
1: What?
0: Waitress. Gina was a waitress all day.
1: No.
0: Okay.
1: It's living on a prayer. How do you not know this?
0: I didn't know the first bit. I knew Tommy didn't used to work on the docks. I think that's the only line I know from that.
1: No, Tommy used to work on the docks.
0: Yeah. Tony used to work on the docks.
1: Yeah, you said didn't used
0: nah,
1: to work
0: no, I didn't. Just, I meant it.
1: Oh, my God.
0: I think that's it, though. Well, we will find out from someone who knows. Annette, good morning. How are you? How's it going?
2: Good morning. I'm good. How are you?
0: We're not too bad at all, thanks. What's the plan now this week? Do you have any holidays on the agenda? Anything exciting to tell us about, Annette?
2: No, nothing exciting at the moment. Just enjoying the weather.
0: Enjoying the Irish weather.
1: Nice. Where's that accent from there, Annette?
2: And it's from here, but I lived in England for a while. So
1: it's a bit of
2: a twang.
1: Look, may I ask you something really controversial then? Are you living in Ashford or Ashford?
2: Ashford.
1: Yeah, absolutely. Fair enough.
0: Okay, Annette, we're going to give you the chance to get into the draw, an overnight stay, Parkview Hotel, Newtown, Mount Kennedy with breakfast. If you can tell us that missing word, please.
2: It's diner.
1: Diner. Let's have a listen. Diner, Laura.
0: Okay,
1: waitress.
0: I see. Very good. Very good. Gotcha now. Try and remember that for the next time. All right.
2: Big Bon Jovi fan.
0: How are you? Oh, Deadly. Have you ever seen him?
2: Yeah, a couple of times, yeah, they're brilliant.
1: Yeah, Laura's one of those with the Bon Jovi t-shirt, doesn't know the lyrics to Living on a Prayer.
0: I don't know the lyrics to anything, Rob, just to clarify. Happy birthday, I even struggle with. Right, okay, thanks a million for coming on with us, Annette. Talk to you soon, enjoy the nice weather.
2: Okay.
1: Bye. And that's in the draw on Friday for the overnight stay for two at the Parkview. You'd like to join us tomorrow on the pop quiz. We will play The Sting of the Tail, the last couple of seconds of a song for you to identify. Now,
0: might fare slightly better at that. Actually, that's one of my favourites.
1: Which one's Sting of the Tail?
0: Yeah. It's just this one I really, really struggle with.
1: Well, just turn your headphone volume up there and actually have a listen to what the man is saying.
0: It doesn't work. I have a condition. It's called Mondegreen. I've told you hundreds of times. You just don't listen.
1: True. Living on a Prayer. Here it is on East Coast FM.

0: There's Bon Jovi, Living on a Prayer. And look, as I know it happens to a lot of artists, but I watched a video of him performing that song recently. Wow.
1: Yeah, you said that and I did have a look, but he's done some other performances that weren't that bad. I know what you mean, though. I saw the one you showed me. I was like, whoa.
0: For those of you that are wondering, he sounds like a Bee Gee.
1: Like a different person.
0: Honestly,
1: vocal
0: could be
1: chords change, don't they?
0: Yeah, over the
1: that's
0: years.
1: That's
2: very true. But it's just, it's not what you expected.
1: No,
0: oh, Bon Jovi, Living on a Prayer, live version. Brilliant. Let's have a watch of this. Whoa!
1: What's happening?
0: What's going on there?
1: We're talking parenting confessions after 8 o'clock this morning. We've done, I've chatted about this many years ago before on the show, and we've had a bit of a laugh, like admissions of stuff you do, like the lady who taught her son to read to Eminem lyrics. Or the dad that knew his three-year-old was terrified of bees. Every time he needed to come inside the patio, said, "The bees are coming."
0: Oh, that's inspired.
1: Yeah. And of course, we have the age-old one of the ice cream truck.
2: Yep.
1: The ice cream truck noise, meaning they're all out of ice cream, which was used by many people back in the day. So we want your parenting confessions. They might be a little bit shocking. We don't have to release your name, but let us know. 087 77 11.

0: Enthusiast working with machinery, Frankie's have the parts and tools to get the job done. Frankie's, just off Junction 21, Arklow South on the N11 and at frankies.ie.
1: N11 is clear this morning. The N81 moving well too. It's slow around Ballymount southbound on the M50. And the other busy spot this morning is on the N7. Traffic slow around Clondalkin. But that's it. More updates after 8.
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8: It's 8 o'clock, live from the East Coast News Centre. Good morning, I'm John Hart. Ireland formally assumes the rotating EU presidency today with over 250 events planned for the following 6 months. The policing and security operation for the presidency is the largest ever undertaken by the state, while the national threat level remains at moderate. Garda Commissioner Justin Kelly says they've spent years preparing for the wide range of threats and challenges that could emerge as Ireland heads up the EU.
9: We have done threat and risk assessment, firstly for the whole EU presidency. And then for every single event, we do a separate risk assessment for that. Not unlike some of the previous EU presidencies, I mean, it would be highly surprising if there isn't some really challenging incident for us to deal with during that presidency.
8: Ireland's drinking water is safe, but the system needs to be more resilient. Almost 200,000 were affected by boil water or water restriction notices last year. The number of water supplies deemed at risk has fallen from 45 to 35, according to the Environmental Protection Agency, whose programme manager is Noel Byrne.
10: There was 100 supplies last year had either boiled water notices or water restrictions, and that's up on 2024. So that is a real concern. Ishgair look at their supplies and improve the resilience of supplies so they can maintain the quality of drinking water into the future.
8: Meanwhile, the EPA says no public water supply in Wicklow is currently classed as at risk. However, three areas remain under active water notices. 155 people in Lara and Amore have been affected by water restrictions since March. While a boil water notice remains in place in Kilteegan, also a notice affecting six people at Johnstown South in Arklow has now been in place for over 11 years, making it one of the longest running anywhere in the country. Elsewhere this morning, rescuers have taken a moment to celebrate as a three-year-old boy was pulled alive from the rubble in Venezuela. 6 days after back-to-back earthquakes, the toddler was rescued by a Jordanian team in La Guaira, a city hit hardest by the disaster in which nearly 2,000 people have died. The boy is in hospital. His vital signs, though, are reported to be very positive.
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8: Eating out and getting a haircut could cost less today as a VAT reduction on restaurants, catering and hairdressing services takes effect. The rate drops from 13.5% to 9%, a permanent cut announced in the budget. The government says the measures aimed at supporting businesses and jobs while driving competition that should bring down prices for consumers. A fifth of people cannot afford a holiday this year, while a quarter plan to increase their holiday spend. A survey highlights a split in household circumstances, with under 35s more likely than older people to increase their spend. Two in three will opt for an overseas break, but author of the latest Credit Union Consumer Sentiment Survey, Austin Hughes, says trends remain similar to last year.
11: Roughly two in three people are taking holidays. In terms of the spending plans, 25% say they will spend more, 25% say they will spend the same, 16% say they will cut back, and 21% say they are unable to go on holidays.
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8: Kylian Mbappe has etched his name deeper into World Cup history. He's now the all-time leading scorer in knockout matches, taking his tally to 10, scoring twice in Les Bleus as they routed Sweden 3-0 in New Jersey last night. Bradley Barcola adding the third. Paraguay, their next opponents. Mexico, rootless also on home soil. Julian Quiñones and Raul Jimenez scoring in their 2-0 win over Ecuador, their first knockout win since 1986. Javier Aguirre's side will face either England or DR Congo on Sunday at the Azteca. England face their opponents this seeding also tonight. Belgium take on Senegal in Seattle from 9. Overnight, the host, the USA, face Bosnia-Herzegovina in San Francisco. Ronald Koeman has stepped down as manager of the Netherlands following their exit at the hands of Morocco. The Dutch FA also pursuing action over apparent racist abuse aimed at players after their penalty shootout defeat. Tottenham are set to smash their transfer record with the capture of Matheus Fernandes, a Portuguese midfielder, set to swap East London for North London, moving from West Ham for £85 million sterling. Serena Williams says she relished her return to Wimbledon last night despite her defeat to the young Australian Maya Joint. The likes of Jannik Sinner, Novak Djokovic, Arina Sabalenka and Coco Gauff all in action at SW19 today.
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8: Isolated showers, some sunny spells, turning quite cloudy with rain or drizzle possible this afternoon and by evening. In sometimes breezy conditions, temperatures at best 18 to 19 degrees. 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
1: Good morning, you're on Freshly Squeezed with Rob G and Laura Wood, home of the voice vault, 120 quid in there, details on the way. We're looking for your parenting confessions. Maybe you were like me when the kids were babies and you'd have them and you'd tap their back a little bit and you'd feel there's a tiny little bit of wetness there. You know what's coming, so you pass the parcel very quickly. It's just have to go some, just pop the loo, love. You take her for a second.
16: I haven't heard you say that.
1: Oh yeah, you knew.
16: There you go. That's the type of thing you're talking about. Also, the bikini is 80 this week. Some really interesting facts about bikinis on the way in a couple of minutes.
1: Bikini facts, Laura.
16: Yeah. Oh no, listen, you're going to love this. I think you really will enjoy it.
1: I'll enjoy it.
16: Yeah.
1: Okay.
16: I think everyone will.
1: It's on the way.
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1: Hey, it's After Eight on Freshly Squeezed. After one on East Coast Lunch with Tommy Green, and after six on The Drive with Dave Harrington. He'll be driving you home from four. Your feel-good songs of the day on East Coast FM, the first of which is a classic from the Eurythmics.

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2: Right, chance for you to win three voices. We do know who the first one is. Well, I do and I don't know who any of them are. You must too. Come on, lads. Have a listen.
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2: Just start the ball rolling. Give us...
0: What are you waiting for? You're waiting for it to get to like 1,000 or something. We need people on for this. Otherwise, we're just going to pack it in, lads.
2: There you go. David Byrne, straight in. Right, David, you're on. We're going to get you on in a couple of minutes.
0: David,
2: and see who you think. How many voices do you have? Do you think you have one? Maybe you have two? Maybe you have three? It's 120.
0: David Byrne, talking heads?
2: Talking heads. That's David Byrne. Look.
0: We're famous listeners here. That's cool. 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
4: Three voices in there, 120 quid also. Not one voice has been guessed so far in the Voice Vault.
2: So far. David's on the line. Morning, David. How's it going?
5: Morning, guys. How are you getting on?
2: We're not too bad. You were straight in there, which leaves us a little bit of hope. What are you up to today?
5: Me? I'm literally just emptying boxes. I'm after moving house there, so I'm just trying to get things done, you know, each day at a time.
2: Oh, house moving. It's warm weather for a house move, I can tell you. You'll have to sit down and take a break a few times. Where are you moving from and to?
5: So, I came from Arklow and I'm just going for a route with the Greystones.
2: Welcome to Greystones. From one legendary place to another. Excellent.
4: Don't you start eating acai bowls and all the rest of it, or wearing dry robes.
2: Avocados.
4: Don't do it to yourself. You can take the man out of Arklow, you can't take Arklow out of the man. Is that what it is?
2: Arklow people most welcome in Greystones. We love them. Right, okay, deadly stuff. Well, listen, best of luck with the move. We're hoping you might put us out of our misery today. Who do you think any of these voices are?
4: He's gone again, is he?
2: Hello.
4: Go on, David. Sorry, your line's breaking up there. It's that Greystone signal. You know yourself. Well, what have you got for us? Give us a few voices.
5: One voice, I don't get it.
2: You know, this is the Voice Vault. What competition are you entering now? Just let us know and we might be able to see if we can move. What are you here for?
4: Here's what's happening, listen to these voices and tell us who they are. There's three celebrity voices in the Voice Vault, okay? They're all actors. There's a man, there's a woman, and there's a man at the end, right? And if you manage to give us all three voices, we'll give you 120 quid. But if you give us just one or two, you won't win the money, but you'll be helping everyone else out on this, okay? So have a listen and see how you get on. Have a listen to these.
1: Charismatic.
2: Sorry.
3: Prevention.
4: Have you any ideas as to who any of those voices are?
5: No idea.
4: Well, listen, it's been lovely having the chats.
2: Listen, it really has.
5: That's so funny. Best of luck to everybody. I hope somebody wins it.
4: I'm sure they will. Hopefully you were listening to the right station. I don't know what you've entered, but you've ended up chatting to Rob and Laura here in East Coast FM. 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So good
2: stick
4: man.
2: Stick with us. We'll be good to you. David, you're brilliant. See you later. Bye.
4: Of all of the years I have presented this show, that is probably the most bizarre situation we've ever found ourselves in. Some guy who entered for a competition and had no idea what it was.
2: Oh, David, we liked that. That was enjoyable. That's made my day. Fantastic. Well,
4: we got a bit of locality out of him anyway. He's an Arklow man and he moved all the way to Greystones. We were, as breakfast presenters on the local breakfast show, this was great for us. That was gold.
2: Who do you think he was entering? That's what I'd like to know.
4: Who do you think the voices are, David? What voices?
2: What did you think you were entering? Oh, that was brilliant.
4: Actually, maybe it was because of the big summer sizzling, big massive giveaway promo that we played earlier on that's coming up. I reckon that's what it was.
2: All right. Yeah. Okay. That's good.
4: Anyway, no winners on the Voice Vault this morning, lads. 130 tomorrow. If you'd like to play, you need to register. VV to 087-77-11-103.
2: What? I have no idea.
4: Off voices.
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2: Oh, fantastic. Thank you, David. Right, the weather today, it's a little bit of a mixed bag. You're going to get isolated showers, sunny spells, turning cloudy, but rain or drizzle possible. So again, yesterday, I wouldn't be hanging out your washing. I just made it yesterday, Rob. So I saw it, you know, there was heavy clouds for ages and I thought, just leave it. Hold with the washing. And then I flew over to the shop to get something. And on my way back, I was looking up going, hold. Literally, as I got out of the car, it started spitting and I knew it was going to be heavy. Quickly! All hands on deck! Everyone starts running for the line, throwing pegs everywhere. We got it in. Oh, God. Anyway, sorry, that was part of the weather.
4: Tells your life story here when you're on it. Yeah. Can I do the traffic now?
2: Yeah,
4: God. L11 stair, nothing to mention on the LAZ1, the M50 traffic's all right. It's just a little bit slow there. Ballymount northbound and between Palmerstown and Ballymount southbound this morning. 087-77-11-103. If we've missed anything.
0: The word on weather.
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0: Bella Kay on East Coast FM, 11:11:11. It's 8:27, freshly squeezed with Rob G and Laura Ward. And a certain something celebrates its 80th birthday this week. The Humble Bikini.
1: Yeah. An article about it, and to be honest, I'd never really thought too much about bikinis before, right? But I saw this and thought, oh. So it was unveiled first in July 5th, 1946, a skimpy two-piece swimsuit, and everyone went,
0: I say that caused a lot of controversy,
1: what?
0: Did it?
1: The world's smallest swimsuit. It was made with up to 30 inches of material, and it was in Paris at a swimming pool show. So it started. The inventor is a French guy, an ex-car engineer called Louis Raird. And he basically had... So what he'd done was he named it after a place called Bikini Atoll in the Pacific, where the US had conducted nuclear weapons tests, right, randomly. So it's named after a place. The reason he had got the idea is because he'd been on Saint-Tropez and seen women folding down their swimsuits to get a better tan, and thought there has to be a better way to do this.
0: So before that, it was one piece?
1: It was one piece.
0: Right.
1: So he came up with the bikini. So his thing is, he said it wasn't a true bikini unless it could be pulled through a wedding ring.
0: Oh,
1: right?
0: Okay.
1: Which I think is quite interesting. So obviously there's been so many famous ones since over the years. You know, the one we've spoken about before in the show before is Ursula Andrews' Honey Rider in Bond in 1962.
0: Oh, coming out of the sea.
1: Yeah.
0: Yeah, yeah, yeah.
1: That bikini sold for 41 grand in 2001. Right? So at the beginning, all the fashion models refused to wear the bikini in France. They said it was too risque.
0: Mm-hmm.
1: So he hired a stripper at a Paris club to pose in it. Micheline Bernardi, her name was, and she's still alive today. She's 98 now. At the time, she was 18 and she was a Paris stripper.
0: She's 98 now.
1: She was one of the worst people.
0: Tripping over a bikini.
1: She was one of the first people to ever wear it. And now she's probably, imagine her looking back, oh God, the bikini's 80 today. Loads of other ones that are famous. The most expensive bikini, 150 carat diamonds, worth 20 million, was designed in 2006, and actress Molly Sims wore it for a shoot. And then other ones, of course. What would you think when you think bikini? I think the one Ursula Andrews.
0: You're asking me?
1: Yeah, but no famous ones.
0: Famous bikinis? I have no idea.
1: Halle Berry had an orange number similar to the one in Bond. I remember that.
0: Bo Derek. Was she there? Yeah.
1: Yeah, that was a huge famous one scene as well. Yeah, and then there was who was it? Lady Gaga had a seashell thong bikini in one of her videos. But look, I mean, it's grown legs and arms and boobs and privates over the years, and now it's 80. Imagine where you'd be without now, in fairness.
0: I think I'd be fine, Laura, with a bikini.
1: You've enjoyed the bikini as much as the rest of us, I would imagine, over the years.
0: I don't.
1: And did you not wear a mankini at one stage?
0: No.
1: You did?
0: I did not.
1: Oh my God, you paused.
0: Imagine me in a mankini.
1: I think you did. No. Did you wear one at home?
0: No.
1: Go on.
0: No, I did not.
1: Tell the truth, shame the devil.
0: Thing. Stop now. Starting
1: there you go. Happy birthday to the bikini. 80 this week.
0: Dad, you're an awful person. Someone's going to say to me now in a couple of weeks, and I'll bump into your
1: mankini.
0: Oh, Rob, I heard you wore a mankini. Stop it. Never happened.
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0: 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Let's get you up to date with the latest from the newsroom. John Hart.
9: Good morning, guys. Ireland's EU presidency is a brilliant opportunity to showcase Ireland, according to the country's commissioner. The Dáil has passed legislation that will end the Dublin Airport passenger cap. Chaos expected at criminal courts with new legal aid fees for solicitors taking effect today. A major boost for Blessington with 42 affordable homes set for one part of the town. And as part of the daily list of surveys that often come in, a short commute and getting your birthday off from work are the things people look out for in their dream job. Apparently, research finds colleagues you get along with and opportunities for travel also make the list. Flexible working hours are mentioned by 70% of people who are asked about the perks of their dream job. You know, it's a big thing here, birthdays. Everybody's big into birthdays. Where I was before, in other places, they weren't so...
0: Well, we get a cake and a card from the staff, and it's all lovely. What we don't get is a day off on our birthday, which is becoming a thing. Although Sinead's producer of the morning show has ruined that now because she's the same birthday as mine.
9: Oh,
0: yeah. I was not going to give us both a day off, are they?
9: Yeah.
0: No. Ruined it! I was here first.
9: it's a sign of great respect and sort of collegial spirit that the people, you know, they sort of, you know, celebrate people's birthdays and all that. And
1: so, I think it's nice that people do cake here. Like, you know, you'd often be mortified and stuff when everyone's like, oh, and you know, I love it because you sort of know when it's coming because someone, you hear, well, you know it's your birthday and then you hear shufflings around and you look out and you see someone going, making signs. Yeah, yeah. Exactly.
0: So previous stations you worked in that the cake wasn't
9: an active way to sort of marginalise and sort of isolate you in some ways, maybe, you know, kind of thing. But I never let it out.
0: All of those eggs and no cake.
9: Yeah. There was one place actually where they did. They found out sort of by accident because somebody went on social media or something like that. And it was like 9:30 headlines and came back out of it. And I was like, nah, not for me. Are you serious? You don't want to? We're just after buying you a cake, which was like a Cadbury's thing next door, whatever.
1: Right.
9: You know, and I was like, sorry, lads.
1: You know what we're doing now? Finding out when John's birthday.
0: We are going to make such a fuss.
9: Yeah. Wandered into it.
0: There's going to be barbershop quartets and all popping into during your news headlines. It'd be brilliant.
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0: Now, traffic on the N11 is clear. There's nothing to report on the N81. The N7 is fine now as well. It's eased off there. Traffic still a little busy on the M50 around Ballymount northbound, but for the vast majority of the roads this morning, it's oh so quiet with the kids off school. 087 77 11 103 if we've missed anything.
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0: Good morning, you're on East Coast FM, home of the Time Tunnel. Back this morning between 9 and 10. We're going to visit the 70s and the 10s this morning for an hour of nostalgia. So do stick around for that.
1: So we were chatting about this on the show a bit last week, but today is the day that Irish consumers are going to get less bang for their buck. New customs charges are taking effect. So for anyone that doesn't know it, the change means a €3 fee per item will now apply to imported packages that are under €150 and are coming from outside of the EU. So anything outside of the EU.
0: So you're talking the likes of your Sheins and your Temus and all of that kind of stuff.
1: Yeah, those, but anything else as well that's outside. And we were chatting about it, Mark was saying, like, for instance, if you get a, we were wondering,

0: So obviously I'm gonna get charged the €3 per item, and I think I'd done an order that was probably about 12 items.
1: The €3 per item, I think, would be better spent here at home.
2: I think I'd be willing to pay that. Like, I'd shop mostly in Ireland anyway, so like I'd be willing to pay the extra €3.
3: I'll give you an example right now. I need a blender. Right, so I'm going to go and Google blenders later on. And whichever one is the cheapest, I'm going to purchase. Mm. Now, I don't care whether it's here or elsewhere. If it's cheaper and it's not going to cost me as much, that's where I'm going to get it. I'm going to shop on timbuktu.ie or whatever.
4: Mm. Now, that's... Yeah, I agree. I agree to some extent that I always will hope to get the cheapest one because that's the position that I would be in. But I also would tend to... If the, for instance, I'll give you a random example, local hardware shop in our town, Brady's, that, you know, been there for years and years and years, mm-hmm. and they're always very helpful. And so I would always tend to, I know I could get certain things cheaper, but I will always go there because it's a local business. They're really nice when you go in. And, you know, and that there's examples in all of our towns throughout Wicklow like that. And also, that's the reason I go.
3: We'll shop local as much as we can.
4: I know what you mean, but it's not going to be, there is an element of, you're not going to be able to, well, no one can equal the likes of the Temu and Shein prices. I mean, they're utterly ridiculous. And then there's the added issues to do with what's going on with them anyway. And as I said last week, and this is a big bone of contention for me, and look, I just don't happen to shop much online, right? So that's, but what I've seen with neighbours is like a package, then another package. Like one or two of my neighbours used to come home and there's five packages outside their door, right? Like that's and like a serious issue for the environment. Do you know what I mean?
3: Are you talking about the global carbon footprint and all that?
4: Well, I mean, 15 different packages outside their door, and then the amount of times the it's going to encourage people to buy a bit more in bulk if they're buying, which is way better instead of getting individual things shopped to their door.
3: We're living in a country, though, in such a state economically that a lot of us, the vast majority of us, have to cut our cloth according to its measure. And that's exactly what people are doing. And that's why they're shopping online and not buying stuff locally.
4: Yeah, no, and I understand.
3: In my house, right? Mm. I'm only in the house over a year. The whole house has essentially been decorated on stuff that's been bought in from elsewhere. Because otherwise, I'd be 50 grand owed to the credit union. As opposed to what they owe them.
4: No, I know what you're saying. It's difficult. It's really difficult because, for the most part, but I always think it's a good idea to have a good look around the locality and see what you can find.
3: Like,
4: if you just type something in, you're obviously going to find something ridiculously cheap. But let's, you know, that's the problem people are faced with. You know what I mean? Everything is just crazily expensive. Mm-hmm. But anyway, this isn't going to help. I mean, it won't bother me as much, because I said, because I'm not ordering stuff online all the time, but you would be.
3: I would. Like, I would look at blenders and shops today now, and I'll see them there, probably between 60 and 100 quid. And you'll probably see the same blender from a far-flung part of the world for €15. You're like, well, I'll get that one then.
4: Mm. The same one?
3: Same one, yeah.
4: Really?
3: Yeah.
4: Okay.
3: Or you can go and look at Jeff Bezos' website. And I'm just going to say it, go to Amazon and have a look. And that's where you'll see the same stuff a lot cheaper than you see it in the shops here.
4: I wonder what way this is all going to work in relation to who's inspecting and the individual things. Is it going to be down to the people that are sending you the things?
3: That's what I was wondering.
4: The charge on it must be. And then what, customs will have random inspections of things. There's going to be a lot of packages opened.
3: Don't you touch my package.
4: Anyway, it's all kicking off today, lads. This customs charge effect, €3 per item to imported packages that are under €150 coming from outside the EU.
3: So what's going to happen now is people are going to spend over €150 to avoid all of that.
4: And buy themselves even more crap.
3: Yeah.
4: Yeah. Problem.
3: Quarter to nine.
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7: 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The Seagulls are back in action this Friday. It's Bray Wanderers versus Athlone Town. Friday at 7.

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0: Where's Katy Perry? Fireworks, City's Custom Emma, fireworks. Customs, lots of people up in arms, and a lot of people thinking, no, this is welcome, actually, and helping our economy as opposed to someone else's and all the rest of it.
1: We'll get to birthday, we'll get to that in just a second. Just to say a very, very happy birthday this morning Tina got in touch and said, happy birthday to Connell, our gorgeous boy. Wonderful 11th birthday today. We love you so much. Mum, Dad, Devon and Pop.
0: Happy birthday, Connell.
1: Happy birthday, Connell. Great day today. Have a really, really lovely day. So we were talking about this three-year attack. Lots of you getting involved with different views and opinions. Karen says, good morning, Karen. Rob, anything over 150 has full import tax and VAT on it. It always has.
0: Yeah, but if you're buying a rake of items, and I'm not just like one or two, like loads. If you're spending then over 150, then you won't incur the €3 per item cost. And also, a lot of the companies that you're buying from, if you have it over certain amounts, free shipping.
1: So yeah, you can kind of 150 is quite a high amount. Like, you wouldn't be spending that very often, would you? I wouldn't anyway. Ruth says, Rob, the issue I'd have with buying electricals online is that you've no comeback if there's anything wrong with them. Your local shop is easier to deal with if there's a problem. That's a real one. And I have had an issue with electrical stuff. Quite often do, particularly with the ghost, because it might take a knock or something. Mm. Carmel says, vintage for the blender, circular economy. Some are new.
0: Oh, my wife's on that. She's just loving it.
1: It's really good. Yeah, it's sold a few of my bits. Like, obviously, you know that I shop in secondhand shops all the time. Buy a lot of my clothes there.
0: Yeah.
1: Like a large percentage. I'd say 80% of my stuff I buy in secondhand shops. But Vinted's a goodie because you create an account and you take photos of your stuff, you write a description, and then you set your price, and Vinted sends you the shipping label, right? And then you pack the item, drop it at the courier parcel shop. Different places can do it, some shops and post offices in your area. And the buyer receives it, and then there's a couple of days to confirm everything. And once they do, the money's released into your Vinted.
0: So you don't get paid until what you've sent. Exactly. Arrives and then it just
1: and checked. So,
0: okay.
1: And then if you're buying something, you buy it, put the offer on, pay the price, you track the parcel through the app, and you have to pay a little small buyer protection fee to make sure it gets to you okay. So it covers like if an item doesn't arrive or that. It's mad. It took me a while to get my head around it, and I haven't used it that much because I'm wondering how it can be. So, you know, the postage is such a huge expense.
0: Mm-hmm.
1: I'm wondering how it's cheaper. I just didn't really get that. Vinted obviously have a deal with
0: whoever else.
1: Yeah, because it's not very expensive to send stuff, which I was surprised at. So, but it's great that people are using it for circular economy.
0: What about the UK then? Is there non-EU?
1: Yeah, it's outside the EU.
0: So even if you wanted to get a little something from Belfast, right?
1: When you say a little something, I'm sort of intrigued myself.
0: What?
1: Belfast, a little something.
0: Little something from Belfast. I don't know.
1: You'd be probably cheaper to drive up. Pay for the petrol.
0: Fair enough. You get that cheaper up there as well. Anyway, 8:54. What is love?

0: I'm not looking to order a little something something from anywhere, by the way, for those of you wondering. Even Sinead was like, what do you mean, Rob? What are you getting?
1: We were all wondering what the little something,
0: gripe
1: something
0: water,
1: was.
0: Gripe water. The real much. Gripe water. The good stuff. Remember that from
1: back
0: in
1: you'll
0: the
1: be
0: day.
1: Happy to know that apparently, according to Karen, there's no import duty from Northern Ireland to South Ireland, so you'll still be able to get your gripe water. There'll be no bother on that.
0: Is it still a thing, by the way? I know we've discussed that over the years. Is gripe water still a thing?
1: It's still around. The last time we had a chat about it in the show, someone said that they'd got it.
0: But the proper version of it?
1: I don't think it would be probably the version we had when we were little that knocked us for six.
0: Things our parents did to us, lads.
1: Yeah.
0: Seriously.
1: It's not ideal.
0: Give them a bit of gripe water, it'd be grand. Knocked out cold.
1: Actually, tomorrow on the show, there's a new research which said parents with young children spend 10 years of their life arguing with their kids about tasks, and we're only how many days into the summer holidays are we?
0: Well, it's only Wednesday, sure.
1: Is it Wednesday?
0: Already head wrecked.
1: Yeah, so that's 3 days we've had, and if I have to say the words, put your stuff in the dishwasher one more time, I swear to God, I'm doing a roster for deep tasks. I can't.
0: Only two
1: can't,
0: months two left. Months of it. 2 months. Time tunnel's on the way.
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8: It's 9 o'clock, live from the East Coast News Centre. Good morning, I'm John Hart. Ireland's EU presidency is a chance to showcase the country. According to the EU Commissioner Michael McGrath, over the next 6 months, Ireland will guide negotiations, broker agreements and help deliver EU laws and policies which impact the lives of almost 500 million people. It'll be the eighth time the rotating presidency has been held by the country, the last being in 2013. EU Commissioner Michael McGrath believes the government will step up to the plate.
9: To showcase the capability of the Irish public service to deliver. I think when you look at the global stage that comes with having the presidency of the European Union, this can only bring positives for Ireland, and I'm convinced that it will, and I'm certain that the Irish government will do an excellent job for the next 6 months.
8: Over 250 events involving European leaders and officials are to take place in Ireland, with the visit also today of Ukrainian President Volodymyr Zelensky. Policing and security is the largest ever undertaken by the state, while the national threat level remains at moderate, according to An Garda Síochána. Ending carbon taxes, scrapping the M50 toll and reforming the deposit return scheme are some of the measures included in a motion to drive down the cost of living. Going before the Dáil this morning, ENTHU says it's unacceptable. Ireland has some of the highest prices in Europe, claiming government policies are adding to inflation. Mayo TD Paul Lawless says they also want to reduce the profits of ESB.
10: The ESB profits after tax over the past 4 years has been 3 billion euros. That's an enormous figure. And at a time where we have so many people in energy arrears, over 300,000, the average arrears is 500 euros. If we were to reduce that figure, we could essentially give back about 300 euros a year to every single household.
8: Ireland's drinking water is considered safe, but the system must be more resilient. According to the EPA, almost 200,000 people were affected by boil water or water restriction notices last year. The number of public water supplies deemed at risk has fallen from 45 to 35, according to the Environmental Protection Agency. Meanwhile, the EPA says no public water supply in Wicklow is currently classed as at risk, but there are three areas under active water notices. Some 155 people in Lara and Imoe have been affected by a water restriction since March. There's a boil water notice in place in Kiltiga, and a similar notice affecting six people in Johnstown South in Arklow has been in place for over 11 years, tracing back to 2015. Elsewhere in news today.
11: Mashallah alaykum.
8: Rescuers have taken a moment to celebrate as a three-year-old boy was pulled alive from the rubble in Venezuela 6 days after back-to-back earthquakes. The toddler was rescued by a Jordanian team in La Guaira, a city hit hardest by the disaster in which nearly 2,000 people have died. The boy is in hospital. His vital signs are said to be very good. A fifth of people cannot afford a holiday this year, according to a report from the credit union, while a quarter plan to increase their holiday spend. A survey highlights a split in household circumstances. Under 35s are more likely than older people to increase their spend as the year progresses. And a boost for Blessington with approval given for 42 affordable homes in Ballycommon, which comprise of 32-bed and 12 three-bed properties. The homes were secured through an agreement with developer Cairn Homes, with funding signed off by the Department of Housing. Local campaigners for affordable housing say it's a significant step forward for Wicklow families struggling to get on the property ladder.
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8: News of soccer. Bray Wanderers have claimed the Leinster Senior Cup for the very first time last night at the Carlisle Grounds, where over 2,000 packed in to watch Wanderers see off a much-changed St Patrick's Athletic 2-1, ending a 27-year-long wait for a trophy. Sam Rooney gave the Saints the lead, but the Seagulls scored twice either side of the break, with goals from Conor Knight and Richard Ferrijash winning a first-ever Leinster Senior Cup in the process, a major boost ahead of the First Division promotion push. Kylian Mbappe has etched his name further into World Cup history. He's now the leading scorer in knockout matches in the competition's history, with 10 goals, scoring twice in their 3-0 win over Sweden in New Jersey last night. Bradley Bacolà with the third. France completely dominant. Their next opponents will be Paraguay. Mexico similarly ruthless with a 2-0 win in their home match against Ecuador at the Azteca. Julian Quiñones and Raul Jimenez scoring in the first half. They will face either England or DR Congo on Sunday. Those two meet later on this evening. Norway got the better of Ivory Coast 2-1. Erling Haaland scoring. Also tonight, Belgium face Senegal in Seattle from 9, while overnight the USA face Bosnia-Herzegovina in San Francisco. Ronald Koeman has stepped down as manager of the Netherlands following their World Cup exit after defeat to Morocco in a penalty shootout. Tottenham have smashed their transfer record fee. Well, it's yet to be confirmed, but they are close to a deal for Portuguese midfielder Mateus Fernandes from the relegated West Ham outfit. And Serena Williams relished her return to singles action last night despite defeat to the young Australian Maya Joint at Wimbledon last night. Later on today, Jannik Sinner, Novak Djokovic, Arina Sabalenka and Coco Gauff are amongst the many stars who'll all be in action.
12: On Mian Tuig Shopadoidach, they're Lina. On Gaedla Ul, Big Murder Nu Accustomed, 3 euro of Weimar, Ari Erluch, Ked Kiga Euro, Nunis Lu, Echanithro, Hiranyav AE, Lenanori, Tiran Vratan War. Binan and Murder, La Gahara Einer, Imarton. Máchar into Ara Arash, Nia Sheik for an murder 3 euro. Sola Galli into Aimro Derlina, Dian Kintin, a Termigas Canielcha, a Hekal, Huntali Ganchanya a Hachant, Huntilla Ola Shaal, Taking Sea Vigilin, the Commissionary Income. Biola, Her Augustus, Sola Glickoil into.
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8: Isolated showers, some sunny spells, turning quite cloudy with rain or drizzle possible this afternoon and by evening. In sometimes breezy conditions, temperatures at best 18 to 19 degrees. All the latest Wicklow news now available on the East Coast FM website and app.
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0: Bill Withers, Ain't No Sunshine on East Coast FM. Time Tunnel, of course. Neil Diamond's I Am, I Said in there too. And Creedence Clearwater Revival, CCRs. Have you seen the rain? Have you ever seen the rain? Or Lorraine? It's her lyric. Have you ever seen Lorraine?
1: Now that I've heard that, I will never unhear it.
0: Tunes on the way from the likes of David Bowie and a classic John Lennon tune as well as some clues. They're next.
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1: Isolated showers, some sunny spells, turning cloudy, but rain or drizzle possible this afternoon again this evening. Highs of 18. Many parts of Wicklow at the moment. Got about 15 degrees.
2: The word on weather.
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0: It's the first day of July today, middle of the week, and the second half of the year begins, and it's the Time Tunnel, part one, 1970-something. Clues, please.
1: If you were born in this year, right, it was the year that Walt Disney World opened. People mm-hmm. were still walking on the moon. And Joe Frazier beat Muhammad Ali in the fight of the century. Those three things happened in this year. What was the year?
0: If you ever get confused between Disney World and Disneyland, right? Disney World, W-O-R-L, O-R-L, Orlando. And then Disneyland is in Los Angeles, L-A. That's where they came up with that, Disney World and Disneyland.
1: I did not know. You know the Willy Wonka and the Chocolate Factory is still my favourite. Mm-hmm. Gene Wilder's one. That came out this year too.
0: That's fantastic. Although the latest one with them, I think I've mentioned it before, with what's his face?
1: Timothy Chalamet. I haven't seen it yet, so I can't judge. But I have to say, of the other two, I definitely love the Gene Wilder one most.
0: I still have an issue with being deemed, it was called Augustus for a while.
1: Ah, no.
0: Yeah. Imagine.

One month ago today, I was happy as a lark. But now, I go for walks, to the movies, maybe to the park. I have a seat on the same old bench to watch the children play. You know, tomorrow is their future. But for me, just another day. They all gather around me. They seem to know my name. We laugh, tell a few jokes, but it still doesn't ease my pain. I know I can't hide from a memory, though day after day I've tried. I keep saying, she'll be back, but today, again,

0: 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Well done if you said that. Part two. The tens on the way.
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9: Good morning, guys. Volodymyr Zelensky is in Dublin ahead of Ireland's inauguration of the EU presidency for the next 6 months or thereabouts. The Dáil passing legislation ending the passenger cap at Dublin Airport. Donald Trump made over $1 billion from business dealings in cryptocurrency last year. There's new charges taking effect for items imposed or imported from outside the EU, including the UK as well. And parents with young children spend 10 years of their lives arguing with their children. A survey shows mothers and dads with children aged between 6 and 11 spend an average of 38 minutes a day negotiating with their kids to clean their rooms and do their homework. According to Oral-B, 2,000 parents surveyed, they found they spent 8 minutes a day convincing their children to brush their teeth. One of the hygiene concerns of the modern day.
0: It's annoying, isn't it? Anyway, we were all that kid. I think that's worth remembering.
9: It is true. And the pressure on youngsters nowadays, you know.
10: The poor doubts.
9: I know, the devils. Was it one of the... What's the guy who was... He plays Batman in the Lego film, as in The Voice.
0: Mm-hmm.
9: I can't remember his name. Very deep voice, Canadian actor. But anyway, he's literally having to tell his 16 and 14-year-old sons not to walk down the stairs while looking at their phone with two hands.
10: Oh, God.
9: It's nearly
10: real first world problems.
9: Indeed, but they could lead to catastrophic injury and things like that.
0: True.
9: The world we live in.
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0: Now into the tens we go, with music on the way from Florence and the Machine. You may well have seen them recently. Yeah, the Kings of Leon and Rihanna as well. 087 77 11 103 if you'd like to have a guess as to what this year is.
10: I'm just actually reading a story in relation to camping out at Wimbledon. These people are absolutely bonkers. Like, they've been there for 2 days trying to get tickets for Centre Court. It's just mental, isn't it? We must have more of a chat about this tomorrow. Have you ever queued for anything for that long, for 2 days, to try and get tickets for anything?
0: No.
10: Neither have I. And Wimbledon tickets, that's how popular they are for Centre Court, that these people have been there and from all over the world. We'll have a chat about that tomorrow. This year on the Time Tunnel, it was the year the Apple iPad went on sale for the first time. Instagram launched. Twitter entered the mainstream. The FIFA World Cup took place in South Africa. We have Toy Story 5 at the moment. This was the year of Toy Story 3 and The King's Speech, which is a great film. That came out as well.
0: 087 77 11 103. Here's Rihanna, only girl in the world.

0: Morning, it's East Coast FM's Time to Know Florence and the Machine with Cosmic Love. Ahead of that, sweet music from the Kings of Leon, Radioactive, and Rihanna's Only Girl in the World in there too. What's the year? 087-77-11-103, the number.
1: Morning show is coming up just after 10 with Declan. Good morning, Declan. How's it going?
2: Good morning, Laura. How are you? Good.
1: Not too bad at all.
2: Any news?
1: No, not really, to be honest. Same, good. Different day.
0: What's on the rundown today, Ducky Wiggy?
2: Okay, well, we have the gardener in. It's not Liam. I don't know if you noticed any change of the weather, but Liam has a day off. I don't know if that means he goes back, he goes into the garden or what.
1: Yeah, well, I don't know.
2: How's the weather? There's no rain.
1: No, not yet.
0: So someone else on Liam must be feeling the nerves now. Someone else is taking a slot, you know.
2: Anyway, so Miriam Scott is standing in. So if you have any questions for your garden, 087-77-11-103. Lots happening today. I mean, the hospitality VAT is changing. Mm-hmm. Energy prices in some companies is changing.
1: Importation tax is starting.
2: From outside the EU. I mean, there's just a huge number of things that are happening today. The EPA issued a water thing about how bad the water is. So much.
0: It's all penciled in for the 1st of July.
2: Yeah, and you think, there's going to be nothing happening in the summer, but a lot of things in the news. But anyway, we'll talk about the VAT rate as well as the garden. And I don't know if you got an invitation or so yet to Taylor Swift's wedding, or is it happening, or is it not
1: happening? Haven't heard. Probably get an invitation to the afters, I'd say.
0: We were talking about during the week. Stevie Nicks, apparently, performing at the wedding. That's the rumour, yeah.
1: She invites us as a guest because they're friends, but she's also going to perform. That's all we've really heard.
2: Two gigs, it seems.
1: Sure, listen, I'd say there'd be multiple weddings all over the shop.
0: It'd be a two-day event, even the Taylor thing.
1: I would say so, at least. Because she'll need to, by the time she gets everyone in securely to the venue without their phones and all that malarkey, they'd need to be there for at least 2 days to make the most of it.
2: Yeah, it's supposed to be starting at lunchtime and going on until 4 o'clock in the morning or something. Madison Square Garden.
0: Graham Norton was invited, wasn't he?
1: That's right. He was.
0: Will he actually go? Was it really an invite, or was it just something she said while on the couch?
1: Yeah, he was invited because apparently they get on really well, but you'd be mad not to, wouldn't you? It'd be a spectacle, I'd say.
0: Yeah, but how much are you spending? We're only talking about this during the week with the cost of the weddings and stuff. I mean, €200 in an envelope
1: for a Taylor Swift.
0: That's what we were talking about.
1: What do you give Taylor Swift for a wedding?
0: Yeah. She has everything.
1: Tricky.
0: Get her a blender.
1: Give her something.
0: I'm on the hunt for one of those at the moment.
2: But does the €200 extend to renewing your vows? I mean,
0: that'd
2: be a good scam, wouldn't it?
1: Yeah, no, it can't. It just can't. No, I don't think so.
0: Or those on their third wedding. You know, no, you're not getting another present. Relax.
2: Many of you had.
0: Just the one, Declan, just the one so far. Well, the current Mrs. G, you know, let's talk to her later on about curtailing the spending, won't we?
1: All right, morning show at eastcoast.fm.
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0: FM, Mumford & Sons, that's The Cave. We had Florence. I don't know if people say that.
1: Florence.
0: And the Machine and the Contraption. Kings of Leon and Rihanna. All songs from what year, Lowood?
1: The year, Rob, was 2010.
0: What?
1: The year my lovely Roddy was born. Yeah, so that was...
0: 16 years ago, Laura.
1: That was, 16 years ago.
0: Took a minute there, didn't it?
1: God, no, well, he's not 16 yet, but by God, it was 16 years ago, which is crazy. Hope you enjoyed the music on the Time Tunnel. Thanks a million for your guesses. Tomorrow on the show, being Thursday, we've got Give a Pet a Home just after 7:30.
0: We'll have €130 in the voice vault. All the details you see on eastcoast.fm. And we're also going to play once again the pop quiz with the Parkview Hotel in Newtown and Kennedy. 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
9: Hey, it's 10 o'clock live from the East Coast News Centre. Good morning, I'm John Hart. Over €10 million in further government funding will be provided to Wicklow County Council to repair roads left damaged by Storm Chandra. Widespread damage was caused to roads across South Wicklow, in particular with heavy flooding leaving many routes impassable and subsequently heavily damaged. Concerns over underfunding at government level for repairs have long been cited by various local TDs, as well as county councillors from Wicklow, amongst many other local authorities. Local TD Fiona Falls' Malcolm Burns says there's now been a major update from the Department of Transport.
10: We know that Storm Chandra damaged over 300 roads nationally to a significant extent, and in Wicklow the impact was particularly felt on roads in the Carnew, Tinnehealy and Ockham areas. Wicklow County Council quantified the scale of that damage, and I'm glad today that an announcement of €10.7 million in additional funding to repair those roads will now be forthcoming.
9: Ireland's EU presidency is a chance to showcase the country. According to an EU commissioner, over the next 6 months, Ireland will guide negotiations, broker agreements and help deliver EU laws and policies impacting the lives of nearly 500 million people. This will be the eighth time the rotating presidency is held by Ireland, with the last being in 2013. EU Commissioner Michael McGrath believes the government will step up to the plate.
11: Showcase the capability of the Irish public service to deliver. I think when you look at the global stage that comes with having the presidency of the European Union, this can only bring positives for Ireland, and I'm convinced that it will, and I'm certain that the Irish government will do an excellent job for the next 6 months.
9: Ireland's drinking water is considered safe, but the system needs to be more resilient. According to the EPA, almost 200,000 people were affected by boil water or water restriction notices last year. The number of public water supplies deemed at risk has fallen from 45 to 35, according to the agency. The EPA also says no public water supply in Wicklow is currently classed as at risk, but there are three areas under active notices, with 155 people in Lara and Amoa affected by water restrictions since March. A boil water notice remains in place in Kilteegan, and a boil water notice affecting six people in Johnstown South in Arklow has been in place now for over 11 years.
8: East Coast FM News. Keeping Wicklow connected.
9: Revenue is reminding customers to check the terms and conditions of websites and know where an item is shipped from. If you want to avoid new extra cost, changes took effect at midnight, meaning shoppers will now face a €3 further fee for items for packages under €150 that are imported from outside the European Union. It's part of an EU-wide change in custom guidelines. There's been a mixed reaction from members of the public.
12: People buying off like Shein and Temu and stuff. When I first heard about it, I was like, oh, goodness me. Another thing to have to pay for.
13: There'll be less people buying as the items you're buying are cheaper than the actual custom charge coming in. So you'd be buying something for €1, but then €3 will be added on, so you might as well just not get it in the first place.
9: And a boost for Blessington in County Wicklow, with the approval given for 42 affordable homes in the Ballycommon area, comprising of 32-bed and 12 three-bed properties, which were secured through an agreement with Cairn Homes, with funding signed off by the Department of Housing. Local campaigners, including Edward Timmons, have long cited it as an affordable way forward for many people looking to get on the property market in County Wicklow.
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9: Isolated showers, some sunny spells, turning quite cloudy with rain or drizzle possible this afternoon and by evening. In sometimes breezy conditions, temperatures at best 18 to 19 degrees. All the latest Wicklow news now available on the East Coast FM website and app.
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17: Good morning, this is Declan Meehan here. We've reached July the 1st. That is the first day of the second half of the new year. Is this year just going to fly in? Goodness me, we're up to July already. You're very welcome to the programme. This being a Wednesday, we do gardening. Liam Summers is having a day off today, and we're going to get his able assistant in, Miriam Scott from Tierlawn Country Life. So if you have any questions for Miriam, please do get in touch, 087-77-11-103. Lots happening today, start of the EU presidency. Does that really affect us? I don't know. VAT cut for hospitality. I don't know if that even affects us. They'll probably pocket all that anyway, won't they? For some people on what they're on as regards the electricity supply, Electric Ireland and others are increasing their prices today. If you order stuff from outside the EU, there'll be extra charges. So, you know, July the 1st, you think a quiet time of the year. Everybody's on holidays, nothing happening. And out comes all this. Speculation about Bronwyn O'Neill, well, not about her really, but speculation about Taylor Swift and Bronwyn O'Neill will be able to fill us in on what's happening there, about the rumours or whatever, or is there going to be a wedding, is there going to be a party, what's the story at Madison Square Garden for Taylor Swift, but lots more besides. As I say, our number is 087 77 11 103. Now, while maybe you weren't paying attention, you were watching sensational France and all the stuff that's going on in the World Cup. Well, the government were busy. The Dáil has passed legislation that will allow the government to remove the 32 million annual passenger cap at Dublin Airport, with 118 TDs voting in favour and 28 against. The cap, which was introduced as part of a 2007 planning permission, can now be amended or revoked by the Minister for Transport under the new bill. The Dáil also approved legislation paving the way for a strategic LNG gas storage facility, they say is for reserve in Shannon. Let's have a chat with Gerry O'Neill. Gerry joins us now. In fact, we'll be going to, Gerry Byrne very soon. But let's go to Sorka Tunney, who's a senior manager at Opportunity Green. Hello to you, Sorka.
18: Hi, how's it going?
17: Good morning to you. So what's your reaction to the passing of this overnight?
18: I suppose our response would be that we are quite worried about the expansion of Dublin Airport. If you look at international progress towards reaching 1.5, which is the degree that we need to stay alive into the future, the targets are being missed left, right and centre. And I suppose in Ireland, that's even more so, where we have the minister has agreed that we won't meet our targets or won't meet our climate law at this time. We are expanding Dublin Airport, we are bringing in more flights, we're bringing in more emissions, and we in Ireland don't have a decarbonisation strategy for aviation. It sits outside, international aviation sits outside much regulation, so there's no tax on kerosene. So we would be very worried and worried about the future for our climate for this expansion. We understand that people want to fly, we recognise that, but without a really clear kind of honest conversation about the cost of flying on economies, on people's health, on our climate. We just feel that this decision has been made without those discussions properly, and we're worried about the future.
17: When you said honest conversation, the conversation around 2007 about Terminal 2 was that the road infrastructure was incapable of dealing with the passenger numbers that were going to use Dublin Airport. So, they put in this artificial barrier on the M50. They capped the number at 32 million because the road infrastructure, nothing to do with flights. So we have to, I suppose, recognise that.
18: Yeah, I totally like it. The cap, the Dublin Airport capacity cap, the way it started around congestion isn't the best cap we would be advocating for. We would like to see a proper examination like other airports have done about the impact of expanding, what that does to the economy. So I don't disagree that the congestion and the cap of 2007 wasn't an environmental cap, but it's the only thing we have or had to really keep our emissions in from aviation at a level that is somewhat manageable. I do also wonder around, like, the ESRI have estimated the cost of congestion around Dublin Airport at the moment is over a million per year, or more, I think. So, and I don't really think we've done much to remove that congestion on the M50. It's actually got worse since 2007, but they are separate issues. But expanding will mean there's more people on the road, more people travelling, more people flying. And what we have been saying to the Committee of Transport and the Minister, can we do a proper cost-benefit analysis of expansion? Because in Schiphol and in the Netherlands, they did such one with Delft, independent economic analysis, and they actually introduced a cap because they saw that some flights are actually costing the state rather than bringing the economic value. So as well as the climate impacts, the health impacts, and I think when we're talking about an honest conversation, there was a huge amount of community opposition to this. And legally, Ireland is open for a case taken by communities against the expansion be based on health and climate impact. So I just feel like that the decision was made without those proper analysis that we've been calling for quite some time.
17: Where would the traffic go, do you think? I mean, the air traffic. Where do you think it might go? I mean, you mentioned Schiphol would, you know, not welcome at all. Would there be more flights to the UK? Would there be more to sort of expansion in France? Because the argument would be the flights will continue, you're just putting them somewhere else.
18: Yeah, no, I totally understand that perspective and your point on that. I suppose what we would say is there's a question around growth from the aviation industry. And today, airlines, with this decision, airlines and particularly US airlines, won due to very severe lobbying. Like the whole aviation sector, and we don't just work in Ireland, we work in the UK, we work across Europe. The whole aviation sector needs to think about its emissions, and so far the regulation internationally is very poor and very weak. When we look at mainland Europe, there are massive moves to use sail, rail, train, you know, journeys that are different, maybe slightly slower, but also maybe like what we're seeing is the trend is that there's less business travel, but there's more a certain segment of society flying much more frequently. So we have the frequent flyers, where people fly maybe 6, 7, 8, 9 times a year within Europe. Those flights, there's some of them I think we just really need to, as a society, think about. And I don't think it's much to ask. We're not saying people shouldn't fly. We recognise we're in Ireland. But we have to really recognise that we can't just keep growing aviation expansion. And we also work on a campaign around sail and rail to encourage people to go to the UK, which is our busiest route from Dublin to Heathrow, but do it via sail and rail. And I work in the UK and I do it regularly. It needs to be better. There's issues around it. I'm not saying there aren't. But it's just like if we don't recognise that each sector cannot grow unchecked, we will be handing an even bigger problem to our children in the future.
17: Right, so you're not sort of campaigning for let's ban flying. You recognise that as an island, it's necessary to fly, but gratuitous flying, you would say we should question.
18: Yeah, like if we're not trying to take away people's well-earned holidays, it's not about that. It's about some flights I think people should really consider. But it's not to say I don't want to put the onus always on people. I think governments really should consider how they regulate flying and how they create a somewhat carbon budget. And just to say, as this expansion grows, our emissions grow, we take from other sectors. So we are asking other sectors to reduce. We are saying to transport within the country, reduce. We are saying to farming, you need to reduce. But we're not saying it to aviation sector, and that's a problem. And I think other sectors will end up paying for that.
17: Okay, Sorker Tunney, Senior Manager at Opportunity Green. Thanks, Sorker. Good morning to you. Thank you.
18: Thank you.
17: Thank you. Okay, our number here is 087-77-11-103. Now joining us is aviation and science journalist Jerry Byrne. Hello to you, Jerry. Good morning.
19: Good morning, Declan. Nice to talk to you.
17: So the cap has been lifted, the cap imposed because of the infrastructure of the M50, which is still in bits anyway, but it's now the minister will decide. So do you welcome this decision?
19: Oh, absolutely, because it was, I suppose, a bit of nonsense, really, having effectively doubled the runway capacity of the airport by building a second runway, which would easily deliver 40 million passengers. But yet we're being capped at just a little over 30 million. So you had to ask yourself why was all that money spent on a new runway when really it couldn't deliver what it was meant to deliver in terms of passenger numbers and indeed economic growth. So that has now been lifted. It has also brought in, now I came in late to your previous caller, so I didn't hear her full argument. But the legislation also brings in, for the first time, modelling and forecasts, as it were, for carbon dioxide, increase in carbon dioxide emissions as a result of the growth. For example, at the moment, with the cap in place, we were producing, or the airport was producing, not just the aircraft, incidentally, but everything to do with the airport, including passengers travelling to and from it by car, was producing 7 million tonnes almost of carbon dioxide a year. After this, they reckon that that will increase to about 8.5 million tonnes of carbon dioxide a year. Fairly significant increase, about 1.7 million tonnes. But it is being modelled for, you know, so and there is new legislation since 2021 which governs emissions generally and requires the government to not just model for them, but to monitor exactly what is being produced. So that's a positive thing, I think, as far as your previous caller was describing.
17: Mm. Well, what about sort of, it's a sweetheart deal really for the aviation industry, isn't it, about taxation on fuel and various other perks that it has, and what we were talking about with Circa there, gratuitous flying as such, that, you know, if flying was, because we live on an island, necessary plus one of holiday or something, we might be doing better for the planet, and we've seen the devastation effect of climate change, particularly this summer.
19: Oh, absolutely. And there is a very, very good argument, which is, it's hard to argue with, for increasing the taxation on aviation fuel. I mean, the notion that you could fly effectively without paying duty on your aviation fuel, I think that really should be a thing for the past. I think we have to be a bit more realistic there, yeah.
17: Talking about the government should do something independently, I was disagreeing with Zorka, and I said, well, this problem would, as she sees it, the problem, it would actually move just elsewhere, and you probably could have a new airport in Paris taking all the business that's been turned away from Dublin, you know, that sort of stuff. Doesn't it just move people perceive the need?
19: Yeah, there have been various arguments for developing airports elsewhere in Dublin, indeed. There was a plan, indeed, to build an airport on the docks using nautical legislation, which, because there are requirements for seaplanes in shipping legislation. It's a little known fact that this was built into the constitution, as it were, of most ports, that they had to allow for aviation. And there was a plan to build an airport at Dublin port using this legislation. Never came to anything. But if you cap Dublin, you're just going to increase the pressure to build alternative airports, maybe further north, towards Dundalk, maybe further south towards Wexford. You already have an airport in Waterford, which could be enlarged and developed into a full-sized airport. Were Dublin Airport to continue to be capped? But you're right. This would move elsewhere. And being an island nation, we don't have access to the fabulous railway network that they have on the continent of Europe. And indeed in the UK, to get around, flying is... Irish people, I think, fly more than almost any other race in the world, simply because we have to get from A to B, you have to get on a plane. Going to the continent by ship is fine for your hauliers if you want to bring your car, but it's not a logical practice for business travel. And indeed for tourism travel, indeed. Mm. You're going to spend 2 or 3 days of your holiday just traveling.
17: Yeah, I wonder what people in Malta and Cyprus do. But anyway, maybe that'll be something to look at in the future. Good to talk to you, Jerry. By the way, when you were saying about elsewhere for an airport, there were plans, and I've spoken to many people about it over the years, for Arklow, would you believe, to have its airport.
19: That's right, yes.
17: Yeah, and land was set aside, and people were very optimistic that we'd have an international airport in Arklow. So,
19: That's right. I remember that.
17: Thank God, it never came to anything, or maybe it's still in planning stage, who knows. Anyway, good to talk to you, Jerry. Yes, go ahead.
19: I was just going to say, if Dublin Airport is capped again, I think that the pressure to build airports or enlarge airports elsewhere is only going to increase. There's no doubt about that.
17: But the planes won't stop. All right. Jerry Byrne, aviation and science journalist. Good to talk to you again, Jerry. You're keeping well, I hope, and everything good?
19: Extremely well, Declan.
17: Good
19: extremely
17: stuff.
19: Well. Thank you.
17: Lovely. Thank you very much. Yeah, Jerry Byrne there. Now, which news story to pick today? That's the one. How about bringing in your goods from outside the EU? This £3, isn't it? Plus VAT that you'd be charged. We'll talk about that maybe later on. Why don't we turn to the restaurant situation? I know it involves hairdressers as well, but a reduction of the VAT down to 9%. Well, let's talk about that one in a second.
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17: Morning show at East Coast FM, and we will be having a chat with Miriam Scott from Tirlon Country Life Garden Centre very soon. So if you've any questions to get into the gardens, Lima's off today, and we've been very lucky enough to get Miriam on, and Miriam knows her stuff. So So if you've any questions there about things to do in your garden, and it's not raining as well, so it must be good luck every time we do gardening. It's a pretty nice day. Anyway, if you have any questions, 087 77 11 103. What's in the news? Let me see. Lots of things about money. I told you we'll be talking about the €3 on goods outside the EU a little bit later on. Irish Examiner has 1 million households facing €250 annual energy price increase. Too depressing. Maybe I'll be cheered up in the Irish Times here. Let me see. Customers unlikely to benefit from hospitality VAT rate cut. Oh. Restaurants and other businesses will be benefiting from a VAT rate cut today, but the customers, nah. Okay. Fair enough. Let's talk to Adrian Cummins, CEO of the Restaurants Association of Ireland. Hello to you, Adrian.
0: Good morning.
17: Good morning. Is your pockets big enough then to get all this?
0: Well, this has been a long time in the coming in terms of our industry. It was announced for the budget last year, voted in by the Oireachtas, and it has come into effect as of last night at 12 o'clock on the 1st of July, a reduction of the 9% VAT rate, a reduction to 9% of the VAT rate in food-led businesses. And, you know, when you look back 8 months ago, 10 months ago, the amount of closures that was happening across the country in terms of food service, the government have said and have looked at it and have analysed in terms that the 9% VAT rate is now the correct rate of VAT for the food-led sector. And we're in line with the rest of Europe. Many other countries like Germany brought it from 18 down to 7. UK is looking to bring it from 20 down to 10 at the moment. So everybody is understanding that the cost of business in a labour-intensive industry like ourselves, the 9% VAT rate is the correct rate of that, and we're hugely thankful to the government for that.
17: Mm. Yeah, aren't there countries with 20-odd percent of onto your restaurant fee anyway, and that is their VAT? I mean, 9 is pretty good, isn't it?
0: Well, you know, in terms of our industry, each business will decide itself how it operates in terms of the reduction. But, you know, we're a low-margin business. Many businesses, and it's been well proven now from the banks, from the economists, from the accounting firms, that food services has been under pressure and under threat the last number of years. But the only sector that's seen a massive job loss in 12 months, 16,000 jobs have been lost in our industry at a time with full employment, where every other sector is growing employment. So that's a key indicator that there's something wrong with our industry.
17: Mm, at the same time, 13.5% VAT, and still, as you mentioned, places were closing down, but places were opening up. So they must have seen something in it.
0: I don't doubt that there's places opening up. But when they open up and they look at their margin and their profit at the end of the day, and I'm sure they're under the same pressures as every other business in food service, which is the cost of our raw material has gone up substantially, energy has gone up hugely, and we've had wage inflation of nearly 36% over the last 4 years for our industry. So the margins in our industry, it just doesn't make sense. We're a loss-making operation. That's why we saw so many businesses closing down. Governments have taken on board the economic indicators and facts. They've done the numbers on it, and they've said, yeah, 9% is the correct rate of that for our industry.
17: Yeah, they had to do it, I suppose, because they promised it in the election. So, you know, they had to deliver on that. But they've denied people other, you know, benefits that they could have had in the budget last October.
0: Yeah, well, you know, there's a lot of kite flying at the moment, a lot of speculation around the 9 billion surplus in the budget this year. And
17: yeah, but what about last year? Do you think that that's... you know, not true, that people were denied benefits out of last year's budget, which was pretty abysmal, in order to get all the money so that it could give you to put in your pocket now so there'd be no benefit when you go out for a meal because the prices won't change.
0: But we didn't get it last year. We're getting it from the 1st of July this year. We didn't get it from October of last year. We had to wait 8 months to get it. So that's one of the spin around that the industry has got something ahead of other sectors. We had to wait our turn, and they were hugely thankful to the government for it, and the government has done a really good job in terms of correcting the VAT rate for us. But yet, you know, we are in a surplus scenario, and I'm sure there's other lobby organisations out there that will do a very good job in terms of advocating for their sectors, including workers in this country, which will, and I believe, will get some solace in the budget this year with a 9 billion surplus.
17: Yeah, so you'd see prices of cups of coffee around, you know, around County Wicklow coming down.
0: Well, that's not for me to decide whether...
17: And you don't see, it, Adrian. It's not going to... The surplus money that in the VAT is going to be pocketed.
0: Well, it's up to each business how they operate their business. And I, under competition law, can't intervene and talk about price. But, you know, each business owner will make their own decision. And at the end of the day, the customer will vote with their feet. If the customer decides that they will get a coffee in two doors down the road and it's, you know, it's a different price two doors up the road and it might be a different quality, et cetera, they'll vote with their feet. And that's the way the country operates. That's the way consumers operate. And business owners are conscious of that, and they'll make sure that their pricing model is appropriate in terms of attracting customers in the door.
17: Right. So do you think some business were hanging on for July the 1st?
0: Oh, absolutely. I mean, we're at the coal face. We understand and we know and we listen to our members across the country. And since this January 1 couldn't come fast enough to us, we're so thankful that this has come around and has given a huge amount of, what would I call it, confidence to our industry. For those businesses which was hanging on by their fingertips and saying, okay, get the purchase. We now have some sort of cushion, some sort of support that we try and keep our businesses open as opposed to closing down.
17: Adrian Cummins, CEO of Restaurants Association of Ireland.
0: Thank you very much.
17: Thanks, Adrian.
0: Thank
17: good morning to you. All right, morning show at East Coast FM. Any questions for gardening? Well, send them in. We'll have that chat in just a second.
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17: Right, Liam is taking a break for today, but we've got an able substitute here, and that is Miriam Scott from Tier Lawn Country Life. And Tier Lawn, you'll find them, of course, Ashford and Rathdrum. Morning to you, Miriam.
12: And how are you?
17: Good morning. Thanks for joining us. Beautiful day. We often remark to Liam that we've never had Liam on a day that has been lashing rain. And, you know, the trend is continuing.
12: Oh, that's good. I would like to let the side down.
17: Yeah, yeah. So, let's go. Anyway, so a couple of questions for you. How do I spot and stop potato blight during a humid Irish summer?
12: Well, we've been having blight warnings for the past month now, really, for to spray the potatoes and keep them good. So if anybody hasn't been spraying them, they really do need to take a look and see. Basically, what you'd be watching out for on the potatoes would be the leaves themselves. They would start to sort of get they start to get black blotches at the ends, at the tips of them and around the edges. And the plants themselves, the foliage itself, will start looking like it sort of shrivel up a bit, so it look like it needs more water or something. And unfortunately, then they just sort of collapse and fall over. So it means that they've already got blight. Now, to prevent the blight, really, it's the best thing you can do is for to spray it with the Plant Protect or the Healthy Mix. And that you have to apply that to them, like, every 7 days to make sure they don't get them. And keeps the weeds down from around the potatoes to keep good circulation around them and mould the potatoes up, because you know, they need to be moulded up or the potatoes will start showing through the sides, and that will also cause you problems. So that's really all you can do. I'd say anybody that hasn't sprayed for the blight now might be in a bit of bother, really, I'd say, at this stage.
17: Right, okay. So, you know, it's there. What caused it? Is sort of bug or something in the air, or what? Where's it coming?
12: Yeah, it's spores. It's a fungus thing, and it's spores that comes in. It's a sort of it's a spore that comes in, and of course, as we all remember our history, it's the fact that the potato blight, the famine back then. But like that's it once, and it's airborne. So that's why it's important to spray and to keep the potatoes all clear, that the air can circulate through them and everything like that. There is a few potatoes, there's a good few different potatoes now that are on the market that are actually blight resistant. Like, an example of them would be, for the early ones, you'd have the Orlas, and for mid-season ones, or two different mid-season ones there, would be the Caro Blue Kestrel. They are actually designed to not be blight resistant. So, you know, if people wanted to not have to use sprays, they'd be ideal for people who don't want to use fungicidal sprays or anything like that on them.
17: Right, okay. Now, guidance on grass cutting in July. People want to keep moss-free. Other people are concerned about things that are growing that could aid things like butterflies and bees and things like that. But questions like, how high should I cut my grass in July to keep the lawn healthy?
12: Well, the grass, it's a sort of... you need to leave it a little bit longer in July, really, if you want to encourage. Some people like the little bits of clover and the daisies and stuff in it. Other people don't. But it's nicer to keep it a little bit high, really, in July, because at this time of the year, definitely, and right through till the autumn time, because if it goes too short, the sunlight can get too much down at the roots of it, and it'll cause the lawns for to go into stress, and they'll start to turn yellow and they won't look very good. And it'll also give space for the weeds in it and the moss and everything to take to form underneath. And the grass just won't look well. So you're nearly better off leaving it a little bit high. There is a sort of a rule of thumb on it, like to leave it a third of the blade. Cutting about a third of the blade. And that sort of keeps it that little bit higher. And that helps then the lawn for to stay good and strong. The grass itself will be able to set its roots in, so the roots will get nice and strong, and they'll be able to outgrow your moss and your weeds and your different things like that. And it'll look more luxurious, I suppose, to look at, greener and everything like that, you know.
17: Yeah. Okay. So.

0: too low and you can see the clay, if you're able to see the soil, it's not good, because your grass is going to go into stress. It's not getting enough, it's not going to have enough nutrients, and it'll be trying to grow leaves as well as roots at this time. So you're better off to have it nice and thick and a little bit longer than what than usual at this time of the year.
1: Okay.
0: Help it.
1: How do I stop heavy summer rain from washing all the nutrients out of my potted plants?
0: Okay, well, if you the pot plants, it's a difficult one sometimes with the plants, but if you have a sort of shrubs in plants like camellias or rhododendrons or azaleas or anything like that, they sort of create their own canopy, and the canopy sort of makes the water run out of the pots rather than into the pots, so you sort of go out over the sides. So you'd often see people having to water plants, the big plants in that's in pots, even although it has rained, because there's actually no water got into the pots. And a lot of people think because it's rained, it has rained, you don't need to water them. But sometimes you have to check underneath. The plants can actually be quite dry under there. So you have to water those ones. And then for to keep them, to keep it off, if it's very big downpours like we're sort of having, you could create a canopy over them. And if not, like the other way to try and help them to maintain that, to keep the water in the soil after you've watered them, is for to put decorative stone or mulch on the top, and that it keeps, suppresses and keeps the water in there for to keep them nice and dry, keep them nice and wet and damp for the in these times. Like, and if you put in the seed, like some of the slow release seed or something like that, that'll keep the nutrients in your pots the whole summer long, like.
1: Mm. And speaking of seed, what vegetables can I plant from seed right now for a good autumn harvest?
0: Well, basically most seeds can go in now because the soil is nice and warm, so the seeds will germinate much quicker than they did like earlier in the year, because the ground is nice and warm, so it'll only take a few days for them to germinate. Like, you can put in sort of plant lettuce, the sort of sporadically kind of things at different stages along now, and your beetroot, spinach, any of your brassicas, like your curly kale or anything like that. You can put in carrots, turnips. Just at this time, you'd have to be sort of mindful for to put netting over them and things, because you've got the butterflies much more active at this time, and the birds and slugs and everything like that, you've got them much more active at this time. So you'd have to be more mindful to keep them covered than you would have earlier on in the year when they weren't all around feeding everything. So, and the butterflies now are looking for the cabbages and different things to lay their eggs on. So, yeah, but most things can go in now. You will get harvest from them in the autumn time.
1: Right, you mentioned slugs. What's the best bird-safe ways to deal with, this listener says, a massive amount of slugs caused by, the damp summer nights. So, yeah, that's nature is, but they're out.
0: They're out with vengeance, I think, this year, to be honest with you. To keep them at bay, really, there is lots of different ways to actually safely keep them away at bay without having to use any of the anything like that that's dangerous to birds or anything like that. You have, like, I mean, there's many different ways to get them done, and like, you can use copper barriers or netting around your pots, you know, the pots, so to keep the slugs from going up the pots. They don't like the sensation of the copper on them. A sort of a natural way of doing it is when you're planting your garden or planning your garden, is to plant berry producing shrubs in the garden, so that the birds are in your garden more, and you're encouraging birds in, because the birds love the slugs to give to their young at this time of the year. So it's sort of they counteract each other in that way. And encourage water features, you know, create a nice water feature, a little pond in the garden where you get, like, it'll encourage frogs in, and they actually like the snails as well, and the slugs and everything like that. And some other suggestions that people probably use and do different things is like coffee grounds. If you put them around where your plants are, they keep the slugs away, and they're good for enriching the soil with nitrogen as well. And people have used mulch with seaweed or pine needles. You know, there's lots of different things. There's one that I wouldn't particularly like having to do now, would be to hand pick the slugs off at dusk from the garden and dispose of them that way, but I think that would be going a little bit too far now. I'd be

0: find other things before that, like.
1: Yeah, yeah. You mentioned potatoes and you mentioned seed there a second ago. Well, a texter texted in, can you ask the lady, when do you harvest early potatoes? This is from Bob.
0: When would you harvest the early potatoes?
1: Yeah, so what's early potatoes?
0: Well, some of the early potatoes are the potatoes that goes in early in the season that generally will be planted in sort of mid-February through to March, April. They will all would be one of them, the Sharps Express. There's a few different varieties of them. But potatoes take in about 12 weeks for to develop. So if they have planted them like back in February time, they could have started harvesting them. No, there should be no problem with them. They don't get, they're not a potato that gets very, very big. And the yield wouldn't be very much because they're going through sort of the more dormant times, like you're only coming into spring. But you could start harvesting them at any stage now, really.
1: Okay, so I hope that's satisfied to you, Bob. And there's one more in right under the wire at the end from Seamus in Arklow Gardening. Is there any plants that deter ants? So any ant-resistant plant or one that the ants don't like?
0: Ants don't like. I haven't. They're not that fond of strong smelling plants. They're sort of like there's a lemon scented geranium that they're not that fond of, and lavender. There's a few plants like that. They're not, but like ants, really, they. Yeah, it's very hard to keep the ants at bay, really. And we do seem to have, like the slugs, we do seem to have a lot of ants at the moment. We do seem to have quite a lot. I've got a lot of people coming in for looking for how to get rid of ants, and we do have ants sort of powder for to keep them at bay. But plant wise, it's more difficult. They're not that fond of strong. Like, I mean, the herbs, some of the herbs like rosemary and the sort of strong smelling herbs, they don't really like them either. You know, that if you planted them around, they might deter the ants a small bit.
1: Right, nothing really. It's those things like chili powder and all that they sort of run a mile from rather than the plant itself. Very good.
0: Yes.
1: You know your stuff, Miriam. Thank you very much indeed for coming on to us this morning. Thank you.
0: No problem, Declan. Thank you very much.
1: Thank you. Bye-bye. That's Miriam Scott there from Tirlon Country Life. And all the questions, thank you very much indeed for sending them all in. More next week.
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1: Morning Show at East Coast FM. Goodness me, there's a lot happening on the showbiz scene. The marriage in Madison Square Garden, perhaps, question mark. And what's happening in Love Island? The person who has all the answers, Bronwyn O'Neill, digital editor with VIP Magazine. Hello to you, Bronwyn.
13: Good morning, Declan. How are you?
1: Good morning to you. Have you been invited? Taylor Swift, you know, one of the parties in New York?
13: Look, I mean, I can't. I have signed some NDAs, but no. Unfortunately, I'm not making an appearance. However, apparently everyone else is, because it's rumoured that there will be 1,000 guests at her wedding. Last year, she was on the Graham Norton show, and she kind of made some comments saying that she wants to invite everyone. She doesn't want a small wedding. She wants everyone there. It kind of became a thing on the internet where people were like, wow, if only I could, say that, as, you know, a lot of people know how much a wedding costs. But we probably don't know how much a wedding costs in Madison Square Garden, the iconic New York venue. Apparently, she is closing down the center of New York this weekend for her wedding.
1: July the 4th weekend. I mean, there'll be other celebrations. Yeah, go on.
13: Yeah, which is crazy. I know there's kind of a lot of controversy, I guess. Obviously, a lot of people will be in New York for that. And now a massive part of it will be allegedly shut down. There's rumors that she is having a rehearsal dinner on Thursday evening, and then the big day will take place on Friday going into Saturday. There's rumours that Stevie Nicks will perform at her wedding. I mean, her guest list is stacked with the most famous celebrities probably ever. There's rumours that Selena Gomez will be her bridesmaid. But and recently there has been videos of different companies driving past Madison Square Garden, flower companies, catering companies. Now, I think personally they are just some smart business people trying to cash in on this, because I think Taylor Swift is very, very good at not being seen when she doesn't want to be seen, and very good at being seen when she wants to be seen. So I think everything is going to be hidden behind closed doors. That's allegedly why she's picked Madison Square Garden. You can't see in it. There's no windows. There's, you know, it's an arena, so the doors, you know, will be blockaded. It's a whole thing. I don't know if I believe this. You know, I'm happy to be proven wrong, but it just seems a bit, dare I say, tacky. Why are we getting married in Madison Square Garden, Taylor? Like, it, I mean, she's a millionaire, and Travis Kelce, her husband, her, sorry, future husband, is also a millionaire. Surely they could go to a private island somewhere. No one would have to know. I know, fair enough, she doesn't want this kind of spectacle around her wedding. She is, you know, arguably one of the most famous people in the world. There will be people on speedboats on everything trying to get a glimpse of her on her big day before she releases it. And I understand that side of things, but surely there is better ways to do this than close down a massive part of New York and have a wedding in Madison Square Garden. I just see under, like, they have banners in there of all the people who've performed and, you know, the sporting events that have happened. It I don't really understand it, but if it makes her happy, what are we really to say?
1: Yeah. Well, you see, there's true love and there's millions of money and there's, you know, being a pop star or a mega star. And I mean, she's a remarkable woman to, you know, make sure that her music wasn't exploited. So I think she gets a lot of credit. You know what I mean?
13: Absolutely. I mean, I also, the amount of money she's putting into this, they are saying that, you know, just to rent the place could be $10 million, to light it is another $1 million. There's a lot of money being pumped into this, and, you know, it's not, it will go, I suppose, to, you know, good places. And when she was in Ireland 2 years ago, you know, she did donate a lot of money to charity, and she did that everywhere she went on her Eras tour, which was, I think, ran for 2 or 3 years. Like, it was a long tour. So she's a very generous person. She loves New York. She loves the 4th of July. And I've seen, you know, kind of that conversation of, oh, why would Taylor Swift get married on the 4th of July? She adores the 4th okay. of July. It's a big thing. So, you know, it makes sense for her.
1: All right. Well, if you do get the last minute invitation, we'll give you a shout. And we'll also have a chat maybe very soon about Love Island. Bronwyn, great to talk to you. Thank you very much indeed. Bronwyn O'Neill, their digital editor with VIP Magazine.
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1: It's
0: It's 11 o'clock live from the East Coast News Centre. Good morning, I'm John Hart. Over 10 million euros in further government funding will be provided to Wicklow County Council to repair roads left damaged by Storm Chandra this year. Widespread damage was caused to roads across south parts of Wicklow in particular, with heavy flooding leaving many roads impassable and subsequently heavily damaged. Concerns over underfunding at government level for repairs have long been cited by various local TDs and councillors, with Wicklow among many other local authorities citing the need for help. Local TD Fianna Fáil's Malcolm Byrne and the Fine Gael TD Brian Brennan have both said there's a major update from the Department of Transport with 10.7 million euro in funding for Wicklow. Ireland's EU presidency is a chance to showcase the country. According to EU Commissioner Michael McGrath, over the next 6 months, Ireland will guide negotiations, broker agreements and help deliver EU laws and policies impacting the lives of over half a billion people. It'll be the eighth time the rotating presidency is held by Ireland, with the last being in 2013. A child with additional needs was seriously injured in a hit and run involving a scrambler bike on the north side of Dublin 10 days ago. The Dáil's heard that Jaden Deans, who's in his early teens, was struck while walking to the shops near the Five Lamps on Amien Street. The incident comes amid ongoing concerns over the use of scramblers and other high-powered vehicles on public roads. Gardaí seized over 1,000 e-scooters, e-bikes and scramblers in the first 3 months of this year alone. Ireland's drinking water is safe, but the system needs to be more resilient. According to the EPA, almost 200,000 people were affected by boil water or water restriction notices last year. The number of public water supplies deemed at risk has fallen from 45 to 35. The EPA says no public water supply in County Wicklow is currently classed as at risk, but three areas remain under active water notices. Eating out and getting a haircut could cost less from today, as a VAT reduction in restaurants, catering and hairdressing services took effect from midnight. The rate drops from 13.5% to 9%, a permanent cut announced in the budget. The government says the measures aimed at supporting businesses and jobs while driving competition that should bring prices down for consumers. There's been a major boost for Blessington. Approval has been given for 42 affordable homes in Ballycommon, comprising of 32-bed and 12 three-bed properties. The homes are secured through an agreement with developer Cairn Homes after being signed off with funding from the Department of Housing. And Tesco's applied to demolish its Wicklow Town Store to replace it with a two-storey building roughly 2.5 times bigger, with underground parking and a first-floor store. The existing store is described as significantly overtrading. Work is due to begin in the next 12 months with a target opening of late 2028. That's your latest news update.
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0: Some showers and sunny spells before it'll turn mostly cloudy through the afternoon with rain and drizzle. Also evident right through to the evening, breezy as well. Top temperature 17 to 20 degrees Celsius. At the moment in Kilcool, it's currently just 14 degrees. All the latest Wicklow news now available on the East Coast FM website and app.
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1: 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You're very welcome. Lots on this programme. Our number is 087-77-11-103. We'll hear about Bray Wanderers' great win last night a little bit later on. But today, amongst all the things like the charge for getting stuff in from outside the EU, etc., etc., that's in the news, there's something else, and that is, from today, Ireland is, well, European president. Ukraine's President Zelensky is in Dublin today as Ireland officially begins its six-month presidency of the Council of the European Union. The visit marks the start of Ireland's eighth turn holding the rotating presidency since joining the EC back in 1973. During the meetings with Taoiseach Micheál Martin and the European Council President, discussions will focus on continued support for Ukraine. But that's not all. It's at the whole 6 months of looking at Europe and we are in the chair. What does this actually mean? Well, Shona Murray is European correspondent for Euronews. She's on the line. Hello to you, Shona.
26: Hi, good morning.
1: Good morning. So you'll be moving your desk, I suppose, over to Dublin a lot of times now. So what does this mean over the next 6 months?
4: Well, I mean, the Irish government will chair a lot of meetings at the European Council level, which means at the level of ministers and also prime ministers. And they will have an agenda, so some priorities that they would like to see completed. They also have obligations. So, for example, the EU is in the middle of its negotiations for its seven-year budget. So that is almost 1.7 trillion euros. And obviously, each country out of the 27 will have its own competing priorities. Ireland, for example, quite consistently prioritises common agricultural policy. But many member states in Europe are facing threats from Russian aggression, particularly the Baltic countries and Finland. They would like to see more money spent on defence. So there'll be Ireland will have to sort of manage the negotiations there and act as an honest broker, but also having its own priorities. There's also other priorities that Ireland has, which is related to enlargement. So pushing or helping Ukraine meet the targets that is required of it to become an EU member state. Now, this won't happen at the end of this year, but Ukraine has started its negotiations already, so Ireland can help bring that along. One country, Montenegro, is near the end. So Ireland would like to see Montenegro become an EU member state by the end of its term of the presidency. So there's an awful lot going on. There's fisheries, agriculture. There's also things like sanctions against the Israeli settlers that Ireland is hoping to prioritise as part of its foreign affairs policy.
1: And do we have the power there? Because if you're sitting in the chair, you've got to listen to all the voices and give them, I suppose, enough time or equal time to make their cases. Is there anything you can do to influence your point of view, like, steer the negotiations over to the things you believe in? Or do you have to be completely honest about this?
4: Your job is honest broker. So you have to negotiate on a fair basis. You can't push your policy. But what you can do is you can focus the agenda. So basically your idea, the Irish state, will have a number of priorities that it wants the EU to focus on. But that doesn't mean it can enforce that those decisions are passed. It means that they can say, look, we really want to make progress on whether it's settlers or sanctions or Ukraine, and that's our priority. But the other member states aren't going to be forced into it. Just like Ireland will never be forced into it. The last presidency was Cyprus. They obviously couldn't force Ireland to do things they didn't want to do either. That's not how the EU works. It just means that you can have your priorities. And you work alongside the previous presidency. So the Irish government has worked along with the Cypriots. And the next country to have the presidency will be Lithuania. So the Lithuanians will work with the Irish government to make sure that there's an element of continuity there.
1: Finally, Shona, I mean, I've heard MEPs tell me that they find it a pain going to Strasbourg, that everything really should be in Brussels, a pain to Luxembourg, a pain to Strasbourg. Is this whole pain moving the whole, the apparatus of the European Union, the Council, over to Dublin? Would they prefer to have it in Brussels?
4: Well, it's not all going to be moved over to Dublin or to, I mean, it's not also by all the way going to be in Dublin. It could be Galway, Cork, Connemara. But for example, there'll be one meeting of the European Council of all heads of state and government. So 27 leaders, that'll be in November. So that'll be only one of those meetings that take place in Dublin Castle, but the rest will be taking place in Brussels. And then there's a meeting of all of the EU commissioners that's taking place in Cork, near where Michael McGrath, the EU commissioner, his constituency is. And so it's not actually all moved over. A lot of it can be conducted from Dublin, but not moved over. And then a lot of the meetings are still taking place in Brussels. And remember, this is a rotating presidency. So every country does this. And the whole point is, obviously, is that small countries in particular, like Ireland, have a say, have an agenda that they can sort of bring forward, that it brings the influence of countries towards the decision-making process of the European Union. Because it's constantly, we saw during the UKIP or, the Brexit debate, that lots of people think, oh, Europe is so far away from them. So this obviously brings, Europe back into the decision-making place of Irish governments and people, and this just makes it more visible for voters, for constituents, for European citizens.
1: Yeah, and disrupt the traffic. Oh, okay.
4: Well, I mean, I think it's more, if disrupting the traffic is your problem, then you should never invite anyone into the country.
1: Enjoy the next 6 months and
4: Grace. Thank you. Bye.
1: Look forward to your other reporting. Thank you. Shona Murray there, a European correspondent with Euronews. So there we go. That's our, we are the president from today. 0877 11 103. Now, workers who've been automatically enrolled in the state's new My Future Fund pension scheme can now opt out on a month window or a 2 month window for an opportunity to leave, but you will be auto enrolled again in the future. So what's the story here? Let's talk to Kerry O'Neill, personal insolvency practitioner at R&D and Go in Arklow. Hello to you, Kerry. Good morning.
3: Good morning, Declan.
1: Good morning. So you can opt out at this stage, but you're on the list to be brought back in again in the future.
3: Yes. Yeah, so you have a 2 month window now. Today's the 1st of July. So we have July and August where you can log on and opt out. However, after 2 years, if you're still eligible, you will be opted back in and you will be put back in for again a 6 month period, and then you can opt back out again. So they're trying to encourage you to keep in and to be trying to build up your pension. So that's why they're putting you back in after 2 years in case your situation has changed.
1: Right. Has this been a success so far?
3: Well, I logged onto my own there this morning, Declan, and I'm in a default strategy investment fund, okay, which is kind of very low risk. And there's already been 7.95% increase in my investment since January, okay, so I was quite pleased with that. If people want to opt out, say your financial situation, you're struggling, you know, by losing that bit of the pension each month, you can opt out. You can turn around and decide to opt back in 6 months' time if your situation changes. You just log on to My Future Fund. You have to go in through your government ID, and the dashboard is really easy to use. And you go to Manage Account, and you can click Opt In and Opt Out, and you just confirm which you want to do. So it's really easy to manage. Now, if you decide to opt out, Declan, you are going to be losing the 1.5% your employer is putting in, and you're also going to be losing the 0.5% the state are putting in. So you're going to be losing some of the investment that you could have there. So people need to be mindful of that.
1: Right. And the purpose of this is to have extra money, is it, when you reach retirement? The state pension could still be in operation, but this would be extra.
3: Exactly. This would be on top of your state pension. So the state pension leaves you with just what we would consider a reasonable standard of living, okay? So you're not on the breadline, but you're not going to be going out every week either. You know, it's a very small amount of money. So, but this would be on top of that, okay? So this would, the more you can put into it, you know, the more you will get out of it at the end. And as I say, at the moment, it is showing a return on people's investments. You know, so I was quite surprised it was up by that this morning. And everybody automatically was put in what they call a default strategy investment, okay? So that's very low-risk investment. So if you are logging in, you can decide to change your investment to high risk, to medium risk, to lower risk. So it all depends on what your risk is. And there is investment advices on the My Future Fund. So, like, you can actually try and make more money out of it by putting in a higher risk for a period of time if you want. And like that, you can log in every week or every month and see what it's doing, and then you can change it back down if you want. So it is a way for people to manage their money going forward. It is that extra bit you're going to get when you retire.
1: Okay, all right. You've 2 months anyway to make up your mind on this occasion. Thanks very much indeed, Kerry. Good morning to
3: no
1: you.
3: No problem, Declan. Thank you.
1: Kerry O'Neill there, personal insolvency practitioner, a PIP at R&D & Co. in Arklow. Our number is 087 77 11 103. Now, the new customs charges are introduced today for those of you buying from outside the EU. We'll see what a retailer thinks of that from Rat's Drum. But also, great win last night for Bray Wanderers. We'll hear about that in just a second. Morning Show at East Coast.
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1: 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Morning show at East Coast FM. What a great win last night for Bray Wanderers. They were playing against a Premier League team, St. Pat's, and they beat them in the Leinster Senior Cup. So they're all excited there. They were probably out celebrating, but we've managed to raise Graeme Kelly, assistant manager with Bray Wanderers, on the line here. Hi, Graeme.
12: Good morning, Declan. How are you?
1: Good morning. Congratulations.
12: No, thank you. Thank you very much.
1: Pat's a good scalp.
12: Yeah, listen, it was obviously a mix of their under-20s and a couple of their first-team players, but nevertheless, they're a very good side. Their under-20s are an excellent side as well, and likewise for ourselves, we got a chance to field some of our under-20s in there and some lads that haven't played in recent weeks. So overall, it was a really, really entertaining game and like a very big crowd in the Carlisle, which is fantastic.
1: Yeah, and did you learn anything? You were playing against, you know, a higher division team, and you're involved in the campaign, of course, in your division. Did you learn anything?
12: Yeah, listen, there are quality players. You have players like Chris Forrester on the pitch, one of the best players in the Premier Division still to today. And, you know, you're just looking at how they keep the ball. And like for the first 10 minutes of the game, we were literally chasing shadows until we got a full hold of the game. And then we were really good. We were really excellent. I think the lads just needed that bit of belief when we got a hold of the ball, started knocking it around ourselves. And we went 1-0 down, you know, early enough in the game. But, you know, showed great character to get back to 1-1 at half time. And the second half was just really entertaining game. And thankfully, we got the winner, you know, a fantastic goal as well by young Richie Farrizi.
1: Yeah, what does it mean to you now?
12: It's just great for the club. Like it's the first cup that the club has won in 26 years. You know, the first trophy. It gives the young players a bit of belief. It gives them confidence for the whole group. You know, hopefully we can push on now and finish strongly and get into the playoffs and you know, have another go at trying to get to that Premier Division where everyone wants to be.
1: Yeah, I mean, how's developments coming on? You know, you're sort of there and thereabouts when it comes to, you know, promotion activities.
12: Yeah, now look, it's a really young squad, you know, and the way Bray has been over the past couple of years, they started taking that identity that they want to bring young players in, develop them, you know, some will move on, hopefully some will stay with the club, hopefully some will go to the UK, like Billy O'Neill recently have done this year, and hopefully more will follow them. But like the progress of the club has been unbelievable, I think, over the last 4 or 5 years, and that goes to credit to everyone that's been there before the new owners, and now the new owners are in and they're trying to take it in a new direction as well. So I think it's very positive at the minute, everything around the club. You know, there's a good vibe. The attendance last night, over 2,000 people, you know, and I know St. Pat's bring a large support, but, you know, I think there's just a really good vibe around the club at the moment. You know, we're playing some really nice football, and hopefully we can continue on and do that and keep bringing people down to the Carlisle to support the team.
1: Yeah, and who's next?
12: We play Athlone this Friday in the Carlisle, so in a couple of days, 3 days away, back at it again, so no time to celebrate.
1: Yeah. Listen, just wanted to ask you, what do people think of playing on the artificial ground?
12: Yeah, everyone loves it. Everyone loves it. It's been fantastic. And the big thing is that it's brought the whole club together. Because obviously before, when it was a grass pitch, no one could really train there. The first team would have trained there a little bit, but the academy teams would never have. So now you'll have tonight, for example, we'll be in training. And after us, we'll be the under-14s. I think it's the 17s and the 20s all come in. So everybody's together. And the pitch, the surface is unbelievable. It's really good. And even away teams, when they come, they complement the surface and what they're playing on. So I know it was obviously a bit controversial when it happened a couple of years back, but I think it's been a massive positive for the club. You know, it really has. And as I say, it's brought that whole club together. So I think it's really good.
1: Yeah, and no instances like Oriel Park.
12: No. It's all been good, thankfully. Thank God, it's all good.
1: Very good. Okay, good to talk to you. Congratulations to everybody there, Graham. And that's great. It's terrific to have a trophy like that. Yeah, well done.
12: Yeah, no, thanks, Declan. Appreciate it. Thank you.
1: Okay, take care. Graham Kelly there, assistant manager with Bray Wanderers, 087-77-11-103. Now, new customs charges are being introduced in all goods entering Ireland from outside the EU. Now, that includes GB, Great Britain. Okay, the US, China, Australia, all that sort of stuff. A €3 fee will apply to, well, it's a bit confusing, really. If you get three or four things that are the same, it's still €3. If they're different, you get €3 each, plus VAT on top of that. Anyway, the move is aimed at levelling the playing field for EU retailers and protecting consumers. So let's go to a retailer in County Wicklow in Rathdrum, Bill Porter from Avondale Sports and Leisure. Hello to you, Bill.
13: Good morning, Declan.
1: Good morning to you.
13: It's not a great line now, but...
1: No, that's okay. We'll stick with the line. You just tell us exactly how you greeted the news that this was going to happen. It's aimed to sort of Amazon, Temu and Shein and others, but it might affect some of the people that you compete with. How did you greet it and how do you think it's going to work?
13: Well, you know what the story is about, Declan, is that, like, listen, it will help our business because you know why? You're not going to cope with the prices that they're selling for them. Like, they're selling stuff like for €5 and €6. They be selling, I sell ladies' clothes. I sell loads of different things in my shop and all. Ladies' clothes, you can buy a dress on Temu for €10 and it'll be €45 in my shop. So, like, you can't compete at that kind of crack. Now, listen, this €3, what I got, will help. It definitely will help my shop and it'll help all the other shops and all. But it won't. I won't solve the problem. I definitely won't solve the problem. I really think and all that the government needs to intervene and all and to help all the shops and all who are trying to stay open. For instance, okay, there's two, listen, we've talked about this loads of times before. There's 220, 230 shops closing every year. The amount of tax and all that the government are getting out of all of this, they're getting, like I pay council rates, €2,000 a year. I'm paying my ESV bill, I'm paying my phone bill, it's all tax, I'm paying tax on all the clothes. But if people are buying clothes from Temu and all the other different countries, Ireland is not getting any, they're not getting any taxes. So how does the government see that, that they need to get their act together and to keep all these shops, to keep all the shops on the streets open? Have a look at Bridgewater, I think that's at Narco. 9 shops in that centre is closed. Because why? Because they cannot compete with online. They cannot compete with online. I was talking to a friend of mine who was in France and all a few months ago, and he was telling me they're on holidays and all, and he told me, on the streets and all, there's nothing but pubs and restaurants, he said. That's all there is on the streets.
1: Yeah, maybe no that's the demand, Bill. Maybe you know, people prefer online to sit at home and the thing comes in. And they'll go out and they'll leisurely have a good time in their pubs and restaurants and cafes and things when it comes to bricks and mortar buildings along the main street.
13: Yeah, but the only point is, Declan, and all what I got to think to that matter, is that, you know, there's loads of things involved in shops, really. Do you know the kind of way? Think of what I got to... Think of all the people. Like, Rathdrum is a big tourism area. We have Beyond the Trees in Avondale, Hidden Valley, Glendalough, all that kind of crack. So you have loads of people coming. I get to meet people from all over, lovely people, to come in and all, have a look around the shop. They might buy something and they mightn't buy something and what kind of things and that. Now. But as part of the holiday, to come to have a look and all. Now, what about this and all? What kind of, okay, shops and all are closed in Rathdrum and all things that people come to Rathdrum on holidays. oh, there's no point coming to Hidden Valley. There's nothing in Rathdrum. There's only the campsite. There's only Glenlough. There's only Watergate. There's nothing in the streets. There's only a pub, and there's only a barber's, and there's only a chemist. That's all there is. There's nothing in the shop.
1: Okay. Well, listen, this new thing, it's been introduced not by the government, but by the EU, this €3 thing.
13: Yes, yes.
1: What should they have done, in your view, to make things better for you?
13: Well, Declan, listen, what they really need to do is, they need to keep more shops open. They need to pump money into shops. And first of all,
1: what do you mean pump more money in?
13: Pump more money into I'm paying phenomenal taxes. I'm paying phenomenal rates all the time. They should be, what about this? When COVID was around and all, they gave me €2,000 for being closed for 6 months. But they gave a big shop, the likes of JP Sports, €1.8 million, and they made €18.5 million. That's what I'm saying. So the government needs to come along and make sure and keep shop open and come along to shops and all on the streets and all and say, how can we help you to stay open?
1: Now, Bill, when you were grown up, right? There was the grocery store at the end of the road. Isn't that right?
13: Okay, yes.
1: Yeah,
13: yes,
1: and yes. There'd be somebody in there behind the counter, and they'd have maybe a pad or a notebook, and they'd have a pencil behind their ear, and basically they'd keep a note of your shop, and maybe you got it on tick and paid at the weekend.
13: Yes.
1: Along came the supermarket up the road, and next thing you hear, Super Quinn have arrived, and we should be getting money pumped into the small little grocery shop, because these people like Super Quinn will take over, and you know, whatever other supermarkets there were that came along at that time. Times change.
13: Yeah, but Declan, one of the things as well is, and I'm glad you mentioned about, you know, back in the young day and all. Okay, in Rathdrum and all, back in the 60s and 70s, what about this? There were 17 shops in Rathdrum. There were 17 shops in Rathdrum. So, do you know what? That just shows you what's going on. And you know what? I'm glad you brought up a thing and all. Okay, so I deal with loads of different things. I deal with a lot of schools. And you know what? We had people coming into my shop. I have my shop rented for 25 years and all off of the lady who had a fantastic shop. And the customers that came onto her are still coming in and paying off if they buy some clothes or to buy some. You have families coming in, putting money off the school uniforms and stuff like that and all. You cannot do that online, Declan. You cannot do that online. That's a big issue now. You know that when the shop closes and all, the people who can't afford, who pay €10 a week, I'm sorry, I can't pay you. I have people who now are buying school uniforms for September, who are paying off clothes and all, so they will have the uniforms in September, things of that and all. And you cannot do that online. And that's where the government are going to have to come in and modify. And the other point is about as well is that having shops and all as well, we support all the GAA clubs. I mean, here's another thing as well. Great, Wicklow's in the final in a few weeks' time, but I cannot get my hands, I'm a sports shop, I cannot get my hands on a Wicklow jersey because you know why? O'Neill's will not supply the shops. They have their own shop and they support. They will go to Lifestyle Sports and the big shop. They will not supply us with any of the Wicklow jersey because we don't buy enough stuff off them. We have to be ordering 500 pieces off of them for the water. Couldn't buy 500 Wicklow jerseys because you'd be out of business. You know the kind of. But there's loads of things to that. Listen, the €3 on this will help us, but it'll only help us a small little bit. But definitely, you know, down the road, we are all struggling for to keep our shops open. I love doing my shop and all. It helps all the things that I do and things of that. But the government are just going to have to come in and say, I've never seen the government talking about helping retailers anywhere in Ireland. I have never seen any TDs or any of the governments coming in. Listen, let's make sure we keep all our shops up. I told you, Declan, before, in 10 years' time and all, they're going to have to pay people for the open shops. Because there will not be any shops in any small
1: All right,
13: towns.
1: Bill, you've made very forcibly your point about this new €3 charge today. Thanks very much indeed. Good morning to you. That's Bill Porter from Avondale Sports and Leisure in Rathdrum. If you've got a view, 087 77 11 103. Now, there's ads going out somewhere and around the place about back to school. I mean, have the primary kids got their school holidays yet? And there's ads saying back to school. This, this, and, Blooming hell. I remember when I was a kid, I'd hear Back to School on the radio, and I'd say, I haven't even finished school, and they're talking about Back to School. Anyway, we're going to do a bit of Back to School ourselves in just a second. This time, psychologically, getting ready from the transition from primary to secondary school.

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16: Mary Doyle says Declan is one who eats out regularly. Oh, lucky you, Mary. Rent and rates are to blame, but Adrian Cummins won't mention that. I think he actually did mention something about that, but anyway, maybe it's me memory. But anyway, a local restaurateur told me he pays 60,000 in rates before he even turns a key. That's reprehensible. Anyway, thanks for that, Mary. Our number is 087-77-11-103. Now, as schools finished up last week, you know, it's time to enjoy the summer. Or maybe it's time to think, oh, back to school. I know there's some ads running that says, back to school, be prepared for September. What? You have to enjoy your summer first. But anyway, for a particular cohort of the students, they've got to make preparations mentally for a big transition. Attention is now turning to the next big step for many children, and that is the move from primary to secondary school. It's a major transition, bringing new routines, larger school settings, different teachers, greater independence. It's exciting, but at the same time, it's daunting for pupils and their families. Let's talk to Professor Brendan Kelly. He's a professor of psychiatry at Trinity College in Dublin. Good morning, Brendan.
9: Good morning, Declan. How are you?
16: Good morning to you. So, yeah, the changeover. One teacher that handles all the subjects and is the point of contact in the primary school, and suddenly it's a different teacher for every 40 minutes or so that you got, and different disciplines and an overall head and all sorts of things. I mean, it is a big transition.
9: It's a big life change at a time when the child is having many other changes as well. You know, adolescence, they're growing up, their brain is maturing, maybe their friend group is going to shift. So it is important to recognize there are changes in all domains of the child's life at this time, you know, biologically, mentally, emotionally, socially, but also educationally. Because as you say, the shift from the often smaller, stable classroom in primary school to the more diffuse secondary school is a challenge, but most children are indeed ready for it once we support them correctly through the summer and the opening months of secondary school.
16: And that means developmentally they're ready, is it? They're ready for the next stage and they're sort of waiting on it rather than this becoming a shock of some sort.
9: No, they are absolutely ready for it. And some of the primary schools take time to, you know, prepare the children for it. Your point about the summer, however, is very important. These children do need a summer. They need a break after primary school and they need, you know, some downtime, some unstructured time over the summer. The other big thing that's often happening in a child's life at this point is maybe they have gotten in the last year or so a mobile phone. So that is another big change that's often happening. Or maybe they've had some kind of device, but now they've more possibilities on their phone at the age of around 12 or so. So it is important that we take the summer to give these children a bit of time to reflect, a bit of time to relax and enjoy things in an unstructured way ahead of the changes that are going to come in September when they start secondary school.
16: And what about parents themselves, parents and guardians themselves, trying to keep up with the changes of the children?
9: Yeah, so it is difficult and anxiety provoking for parents. And a lot of the same advice, oddly, applies to both children and parents. For example, we need to say to children that it's okay to be excited and anxious at the same time. A lot of things are changing simultaneously, so it's fine to be looking forward to secondary school, but also slightly nervous. And those feelings won't be resolved. You're not going to reduce the child's anxiety or the parent's anxiety down to zero. But we can try and manage the anxiety and maybe sit with the anxiety and notice there's also excitement because it's a time of such change. So, you know, reassuring children to the point of zero anxiety is not possible, but teaching them maybe to sit with a bit of anxiety and look forward is a very important skill right through life, not just at this phase.
16: There can be a change of friends as well.
9: Yes, and you know, children need an awful lot of reassurance on this point, which is that they will find friends, that everyone else is in the same boat, and it can be helpful for parents to say that the parents, felt the exact same when they were making this transition, and yet, of course, they found friends in the new setting. And once again, you know, we cannot absolutely reassure all the anxiety away on this point, but if we say to children, look, you made friends in primary school, you will make new friends in secondary school, and some of the people in primary school are likely coming along to secondary school as well. So just being nice and persistent, nice and steady, nice and reliable and non-panicked, we can set a really good example for our children in terms of managing emotions at times of change.
16: Mm. A lot of parents are delaying a smartphone of some sort to the children, and they are children, till secondary. And of course, when it comes to June or July or so, they say, well, it's almost late August, early September, so you can have the phone now. So this sort of weapon of change in their hands, that's a big change and it can be a worry.
9: Yes, it can be a worry. But, you know, children are going to get phones at approximately this age. And rather than worrying about the precise timing of that, because nobody knows the answer there, it is much better for parents to focus on modelling good behaviour with their phones themselves. In other words, setting the phone aside at mealtimes, silencing it during important conversations, and leaving it outside the bedroom at nighttime. These are really good examples to give to children. So rather than necessarily worrying about the precise month that they get the

0: month is August and you'll be going back to school. What sort of preparation should be in the conversation at home?
1: Well, look, first thing is to talk about it for sure. Even if the child is repeatedly expressing anxiety, it is good to talk through that anxiety probably a number of times and not to avoid the conversation. You know, and let that conversation play itself out and then do other summer things. Don't let this dominate the summer. There must be, you know, maybe some time away if that's possible for a family, or spending time with cousins or other friends is very, very helpful. But again, not avoiding the conversation about school. It is good for children to discuss it with their classmates, you know, with their other friends from primary school, and they'll realize they're not the only ones feeling anxious and worried about this. And finally, for parents, it is important for us as adults to manage our own anxiety, you know, to make it very human, to say that, you know, I felt this anxiety too when I was your age, I was awful worried, and look, I met such and such a friend who's still friends with me now as an adult. So, you know, nice and calm, having the discussions, doing other things, but above all, modelling good behaviour with our phones and with our emotions.
0: Professor Brendan Kelly, thank you very much indeed. Very useful. Thank you, Brendan.
1: Thank you.
0: Thank you.
1: Thank you.
0: And Brendan is Professor of Psychiatry at Trinity College in Dublin.
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0: FM. Since the start of the Ukraine war, we hear quite a lot of jamming being done on aircraft coming into airplanes, and you know, they're on a journey somewhere, mostly in Eastern Europe, and the system, the satellite system, is being interfered with, and you hear about the cabin crew or the pilots going back to the old system, which they still retain. So this seems to be an issue now. Ireland is retaining older ground-based aircraft navigation systems, despite plans to move towards a satellite-based technology, due to growing concerns about GPS jamming and what is called spoofing, linked largely to Russia's hybrid warfare tactics since the invasion of Ukraine. For a perspective on this, let's talk to Paul Griffin, Professor

0: at the University of Strathclyde in Scotland. Hello to you, Paul. Good morning.
1: Good morning, Declan. How are we doing?
0: Good morning. So we thought this was all going very sophisticated. It was old-fashioned way of communicating. And then, oh, sure, let's turn to satellites. But it's flawed in some way then.
1: It is. I mean, the way GPS or sat-nav works is it's incredibly impressive. You know, in the 1950s, 1960s, people developed atomic clocks. So these are clocks that can measure the state of the art is you could run for the age of the universe and lose just 1 second. And there was an idea at one point, if you put those into space, they could be useful for sending different signals out. And the way GPS kind of works is, you know, if you're in a thunderstorm, you see the lightning, and then sometime later you hear the thunder. Well, the speed of light is, you know, it takes about 3 seconds to travel 1 kilometer. So if you count 9 seconds, then it's 3 miles away, 3 kilometers away. Light also travels at a speed that's fixed. It's much, much higher. It's 300,000 kilometers a second. But if we can measure those kind of time delays, we can start measuring where we are with respect to these satellites in space. So you measure lots of different satellites, you can find out where you are, and the state of the art is, you know, you can tell if you're going to be on the northbound or southbound part of the M50 at that kind of level, with that kind of resolution that's coming out of it. I guess the problem comes down to, if they're broadcast from space, those signals are very, very weak. That's where the spoofing comes in. Bad actors, whether it's a country or just someone who's trying to hide their location, they can block those signals, or they can spoof them, as in make it look like you're in a different situation, different position.
0: Okay, and this seems to be growing. And that's being blamed on Russia. So do the, say, things like aircraft, did they maintain the old-fashioned system as a backup and they used the satellite, or which way is it used?
1: Very good question. So the state-of-the-art with these kind of satellite navigation, which is heavily used in agriculture, by the way, is centimeter-scale positioning. So if you're thinking about robotic farming or kind of automated or drone positioning, you can find out where you are exactly to within a centimeter kind of scale. So in geophysics, like you're thinking of monitoring bridges or whatever it's going to be, that is very, very powerful to have. If you're on an airplane, the concern I guess you have is this idea of resilience, is how confident I'm in that answer. So in an ideal world where we don't have, whether it's Russia or wherever it's going to be, trying to block these signals, you can be very happy to follow it. But when you're being spoofed, you don't know that's going on. So these ground-based systems basically are a backup, whatever you think.
0: And the possibility is that it can be interfered with, devastating results.
1: Absolutely, right. So you think about, if it's just positioning, you think in the airplanes, you can, at some level, and I'm not being flippant, you can look out the window and see where you are. So airplanes, when they're flying, if you look at the route, they're normally along rivers or normally along coastline, so you can spot where they are. You have these ground-based transmissions like you'd have from Shannon Airport or wherever it's going to be that would send out a signal, work in the same kind of way. You'd measure how long it took that signal to leave, and then you could figure out your position in that scale. But the timing is used for lots of other things. If you think of it as Uber or Amazon delivery services, they're relying entirely on knowing, you know, your air code, and they can figure out where you're getting to. They use these positions, particularly on back roads, to figure out how to get around. But the national grid is mapped as well by using these timing signals. So, you know, our electricity is using AC current. It goes up and down at, you know, 50 times a second. But the point sensitivity on that is better than microseconds. And the way we can use the national grid is that all substations use these GPS signals as their timing references. And then you start thinking of, you know, in the Iberian Peninsula last year, where the power in Spain and Portugal really went off, it was due to timing irregularities. And that's a bit of a James Bond scenario. You can think about where, you know, Blofeld is trying to take that on the national grid. It's actually really very simple to do if you don't have kind of backups and resilience to understand where is this power coming from, where's the timing that we rely on. And the problem comes around is that because GPS is basically free, you know, it's the military that run it, they basically hand the signals to anyone else. Because it's free, there's a cost that comes with it, which is that we're not in control of it.
0: Therefore have the backup. Listen, Paul, I'd love to talk further, but the line is breaking up a little bit, and love to have a conversation further about this and other matters. So you're very good to give us your time.
1: Thanks,
0: this morning.
1: Sorry about the line.
0: Not at all. Thank you.
1: Care.
0: That's Professor Paul Griffin there from the University of Strathclyde. So now the GPS, be careful out there. What about this? Electric Ireland, their networks, they're going to put up the price of public charge points for your electric vehicles. And it's been estimated, a report this morning, that it's much more expensive to charge up doing the right thing with your electric car. And, you know, you plug it in your public charging point, and it costs you more than petrol and diesel. So you're doing the right thing, and but unfortunately going to cost you more. And this is at a time when there's all sorts of difficulties about people living in apartment blocks and all sorts of things, don't have enough parking spaces with charging points, or can't do it from their own houses and things like that. So they're stuck with the public charging points, but it's far more expensive. I wonder what Conor Faulkner thinks of all this. Morning, Conor.
2: Good morning, Declan. Hi.
0: Good morning. And of course, you comment and you're linked to CarZone. Thank you very much for coming on to us this morning. What do you think of this charge? And they're going to put them up again, Electric Ireland.
2: Mm. Yeah, well, listen, a couple of things on that. Firstly, the public charging network is actually becoming less important as the months and years go by and as the EV market matures. What's really important is home charging. If you want to get the fuel savings from an EV, they really only happen if you charge at home. Public charging networks really, really expensive. I mean, it can be five times the cost of home charging. You're not saving anything versus petrol and diesel if you only use the public charging network. So for the vast majority of people, the vast majority of charging happens at home. And that, I guess, gives rise to two issues. It means whenever you do use the public charging network, just bear in mind, this is a really expensive refill for you. So it's always going to be the exception rather than the rule. Maybe if you're doing long journeys on the family holidays, you might be using public charging, but mostly you'll charge at home. And then the other one is the one that you mentioned, Declan. If you can't charge at home, if you're in an apartment or if the local authority is giving you a jip or you can't get a home charger, well, then it's almost like you're frozen out. You can get an EV and a lot of the benefits, but you won't really be getting one of the big benefits, which is the fuel saving. Public charging is expensive, and I'm afraid it's likely always going to be.
0: Mm. There's always difficulties about running a cable across the footpath, and obviously you don't want people tripping over, people suing and all sorts of things, but there must be a better system than be able to park your car, say, on the side of the footpath and not having it as an obstruction for people walking.
2: Absolutely. And, you know, we need our local authorities to be much more helpful to homeowners in this regard, because the experience that homeowners are having is that, you know, the local authority just tells them you can't do that. It doesn't tell them, well, what can I do? And there are some crazy examples. There's an example from Dublin, for example, where there's a swing arm charger. So it's securely in a front garden, but it can swing out above the footpath with a cable that drops down and charges the car. And it even looks quite pretty. It fits in with the Georgian railings. Local authorities said you can't do that, to the deep frustration of the homeowner who has an electric vehicle. I've seen other inventions from places like Germany and Holland where there's domestic chargers that are actually recessed into a curb, so it just looks like a curbstone. It's flush, but the homeowner can charge there. There are solutions, there are good solutions, but we need the local authorities to be helpful in this regard, and at the moment they're simply not. So if you're in an apartment, or if you're in an urban townhouse of some sort with no front garden, if you've only got on-street parking, it can be really, really difficult for you to properly avail of home charging. And, you know, government and local authorities need to help with that. And to be honest, there can be more hindrance than help in some local authority areas at the moment.
0: Mm. So we want the people who've decided to get an electric vehicle, they charge it up at home, they hope to generate the electricity from their solar panels or whatever, so it helps the environment, it helps their pocket, and everything is good. For people who want an electric car, they can't access the home charging because of various obstructions. They might be tempted to go down to, you know, local hotel, Dart station, whatever, to charge up the car from next week or the week after, or something that's going to cost them an absolute fortune from Electric Ireland, who say they're only putting up in line with home charges. So there. That's it.
2: Yeah, exactly. And, you know, there are people who've got workarounds and, you know, maybe can charge in a parent's house or something of that sort. There are people who sort of find ways to do it. But it's awkward. And if you cannot access home charging, then it's very, very difficult to stack up the economics of an EV for you. And that's disappointing. And as I say, public charging, as time goes by, Declan, as we get over these home charging humps and, you know, as new and cleverer inventions come along and the whole thing becomes much more normalized, the public charging network, my pet theory in any case, is that it will diminish in importance. It'll be something that you only occasionally need when you're stuck, not something that you routinely use all the time. And, you know, I think that will come, but for the time being, certainly we have to have a good quality and accessible public charging network. And while it's my expectation that that will always be a good deal more expensive than home charging, you know, certain convenience costs, etc., you know, at the moment, it's very expensive indeed. And if you're solely reliant on public charging, you'll get all the benefits of an electric vehicle except the cost saving, yes, which is the one you're probably really after.
0: Conor Falkland, as always, thank you very much indeed, Conor. Thank you very much.
2: Exactly.
0: Good morning to you, independent motoring expert with Car Zone. That's Conor Falkland. Sinead Kyo is our producer. I'm Declan Meehan. We'll see you back for Thursday edition tomorrow.
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13: It's 12 o'clock live from the East Coast News Centre. Good afternoon, I'm John Hart. Over €10 million in further government funding will be provided to Wicklow County Council to repair roads left damaged by Storm Chandra in January. Widespread damage has caused many routes across South Wicklow in particular, with heavy flooding leaving many impassable and subsequently heavily damaged. Concerns over underfunding at government level for repairs have long been cited by local TDs, councillors and many other local authorities. Local TD Fiona Falls, Malcolm Byrne, says the Department of Transport moved is not before time.
14: We know that Storm Chandra damaged over 300 roads nationally to a significant extent. And in Wicklow, the impact was particularly felt on roads in the Carnew, Tinnehealy and Ockram areas. Wicklow County Council quantified the scale of that damage, and I'm glad today that an announcement of €10.7 million in additional funding to repair those roads will now be forthcoming.
13: Up to 300 jobs could now be at risk of the Irish operations of TikTok. The company employs around 2,000 people here. It's understood it's part of a restructuring of its headquarters and follows a similar number of job losses last year. Minister Jack Chambers says it shows the uncertainty uncertainty that the economy faces.
4: Very, very concerning to see further job losses within the tech sector, and obviously the respective enterprise agencies will engage with the employees within TikTok. But it does show the uncertainty that our economy is facing in the context of the disruptive effects of AI within the labour market in particular.
13: The APA says Ireland's drinking water is broadly safe, but the system needs to become more resilient. Almost 200,000 people were affected by boil water or water restriction notices last year. While the number of public supplies considered at risk fell from 45 to 35, there is no at-risk supply in County Wicklow, but water notices remain in place in Lara and Amoa, Kilteagan and at Johnstown South in Arklow. EPA Inspector Ruth Barrington says Wicklow's supplies are mostly quite safe, but some concerns were evident.
15: The large supplies in Wicklow are very good, but particular ones did indicate some difficulties with bacterial contamination and with nitrates. Nitrates can be removed with nitrate filters, and those are in place on those particular sites. So it's to do with having a resilient supply and that the filters that are installed are fit for purpose. And it seems on a few occasions in 2025 that that wasn't the case, that a boil water notice had to be imposed.
12: 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Keeping Wicklow connected.
13: Everything is in place to ensure Ireland has a safe, secure EU presidency. According to the Minister for Foreign Affairs, Helen McEntee, the state has taken over the rotating presidency of the Council this morning, with Council President Antonio Costa and Ukrainian President Volodymyr Zelensky both in Dublin for the launch. A massive security operations in place around Dublin Castle and for various events over the next 6 months of Ireland's presidency. And viewing figures from RTE show the most watched game so far in the competition of the World Cup is England against Croatia in their most recent opening match. The Three Lions' next game is also against DR Congo later on this evening, while their second game against Ghana last weekend was also amongst those top performing. It also says matches involving European nations, which involve France, Germany, the Netherlands and Belgium, grabbed most attention.
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13: Isolated showers, some sunny spells as well, becoming mostly cloudy though through the afternoon. Rain and drizzle, a possible probable feature right through until evening time. Breezy as well, light to moderate southwesterlies, increasing by evening time. Top temperatures 17 to 20 degrees Celsius. At the moment in Bray, it's 18 degrees. All the latest Wicklow news now available on the East Coast FM website and app.
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Hi there, Tommy Green with you. Wednesday afternoon, middle of the week already. There's Dermot Kennedy and Turnstile. 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

0: Here's a man who will be visiting Dublin shortly, heading to Croke Park. The Weekend with one of his big hits, Blinding Lights. If you'd like to hear one of your feel-good favourites, you know the songs that pick you up, make you feel good, put a smile on your face and bring back some great memories, I could be playing your particular feel-good song. 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Tommy Green in the afternoon with one of my favourites from Mike and the Mechanics on the way.
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0: Tommy Green in the afternoon on East Coast FM. We close favourite radio station with Rihanna, one of the most successful female artists in the music industry, the world of fashion, and the world of makeup. And we've got to say good afternoon to Kathy Lines. Happy birthday, Kathy. Anthony wishing you a very happy birthday. You can drop me a text or a WhatsApp, 087-77-11-103. 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
0: Wednesday the 1st of July, eh? Mostly dry, but some rain or drizzle possible in the early afternoon and again this evening. Becoming breezy with light to moderate southwesterly winds, increasing moderate to fresh. Highs today of 17 to 20 degrees. Currently, it is sitting at 18 degrees in Wicklow Town.
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4: Hi, I'm Nikki. Joanne McNally said she feels lucky about her rapid rise to success, but insists there's still much more that she wants to achieve. The comedian said she's made personal sacrifices to focus on her career, and she's currently touring with Pinophile and also stars in new comedy panel show Unacceptable. Cara Delevingne has confirmed she was romantically involved with Amber Heard after Heard split from Johnny Depp. Speaking on the Louis Theroux podcast, the model said Depp was driven crazy by jealousy over their friendship. Delevingne also opened up about past drug abuse and her journey to sobriety. Dwayne Johnson says the film Moana shows the true importance of empathy. It's out in cinemas from the 10th of July. The 54-year-old actor returns as Maui in the live-action remake of the 2016 Disney film.
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0: Tommy Green in the afternoon on East Coast FM, Wicklow's favourite radio station, with Bonnie Tyler and Total Eclipse of the Heart, and a tune that was produced by Meatloaf's producer, Jim Steinman, all those years ago. And of course, Bonnie Tyler, currently in hospital in Portugal. We wish her a speedy recovery. On the way, we've got the 1 o'clock news update from the East Coast news team. After one, the All Request Lunch is on the way, 087-77-11103. 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
10: It's 1 o'clock, live from the East Coast News Centre. Good afternoon, I'm John Hart.
11: And I'm Ruth Fitzsimon.
10: Up to 300 jobs could be at risk at TikTok's Irish operations. The company employs around 2,000 people in Ireland. It's understood to form part of a restructuring of its headquarters here and follows a similar number of job losses last year. The Minister for Public Expenditure, Jack Chambers, says it shows the uncertainty the economy faces from the onset of artificial intelligence.
12: Very concerning to seeing further job loss within the tech sector. And obviously, respective enterprise agencies have been engaged
13: with the employees within TikTok. But it does show the uncertainty that our economy is facing in the context of the disruptive effect of AI within the labour market in particular.
11: Ireland has the tools to make sure our hosting of the EU presidency is secure. That's according to the Minister for Foreign Affairs, as the government assumed the rotating EU Council presidency today for the first time since 2013. Council President Antonio Costa and Ukrainian President Volodymyr Zelensky are both in Dublin for the launch. A massive security operation is in place around Dublin Castle. Minister Helen McEntee is confident of the security capability.
14: We have the counter-drone technology that we need. We have obviously a large security presence that's going to happen or take place, where we have larger events, where we have heads of states coming in. I am absolutely confident, and I think people are, that we have in place what we need to have a safe and secure presidency.
10: Over 10 million euros in further government funding will be provided to Wicklow County Council to repair roads left damaged by Storm Chandra in January. Widespread damage was caused across South Wicklow, with heavy flooding leaving many routes impassable and subsequently heavily damaged. An assessment in March carried out by the Department of Transport found that 130 roads around the country need complete reconstruction, while over 440 are significantly damaged. Local TD Fianna Fáil's Malcolm Byrne says the Department of Transport announcement is not before time.
15: We know that Storm Chandra damaged over 300 roads nationally to a significant extent. And in Wicklow, the impact was particularly felt on roads in the Carnew, Tinnehealy and Ockham areas. Wicklow County Council quantified the scale of that damage, and I'm glad today that an announcement of 10.7 million euro in additional funding to repair those roads will now be forthcoming.
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11: The EPA says Ireland's drinking water is broadly safe, but the system needs to become more resilient. Almost 200,000 people were affected by boil water or water restriction notices last year, while the number of public supplies considered at risk fell from 45 to 35. There's no at-risk supply in County Wicklow, but water notices remain in place in Lara, Animo, Kilteagan and at Johnstown South in Arklow. EPA Inspector Ruth Barrington says Wicklow's supplies are mostly quite safe, but some concerns are evident in the report.
17: The large supplies in Wicklow are very good, but particular ones did indicate some difficulties with bacterial contamination and with nitrates. Nitrates can be removed with nitrate filters, and those are in place on those particular sites. So it's to do with having a resilient supply, and that the filters that are installed are fit for purpose. And it seems on a few occasions in 2025 that wasn't the case, that a boil water notice had to be imposed.
10: A reduced VAT rate of 9%, down from 13.5%, is in effect for cafes, restaurants, catering services and hairdressers, as promised in last year's budget. Ministers argue it supports employment while easing cost pressures in hospitality and hairdressing sectors, at a cost of 232 million euros this year and 681 million next year. Some critics say it doesn't represent the best use of public funds, but Minister Emer Higgins has been a long-standing advocate of the move, as she told East Coast FM News.
18: It's about making sure that we're supporting smaller business owners to employ and also to deliver much needed services in our local towns and villages. We're ensuring that those entities can remain viable, but it's also equally as important that we invest in the people who are employing, creating jobs and who are delivering services. I was in Kilcool just last week for the turning of the sods in St. Patrick's, and I had the opportunity to go into one of the local cafes in Kilcool, and a prime example of one of the types of businesses that we're talking about supporting with this measure.
11: The business sector is concerned by new customs charges. Products imported from outside the EU, which includes Britain, are now subject to a €3 fee if the total package is under 150. Ismay, which represents small and medium enterprises in Ireland, says it'll have a significant effect on small businesses that rely on UK-based suppliers. CEO of Retail Excellence Ireland, Jean McCabe, says they're trying to ease the fears of retailers.
19: Ourselves and those retailers are in talks at Revenue to see if there's a way that this can be managed, because it's adding the charges onto those products due to their fulfilment locations.
10: Elsewhere this lunchtime, the chair of the Oireachtas Transport Committee has serious concerns over the NTA's oversight of an IT project for Irish Rail, which led to a write-off of €50 million. Irish Rail appeared before the committee last month to account for spending on a much-delayed software project to develop a new traffic management system for the country's rail network. Global software engineering company Indra was awarded the contract in June of 2020. The project was due to be completed in 2024. Irish Rail wrote to the National Transport Transport Authority this week, recommending the contract with Indra be terminated.
11: A teenager who was struck by a scrambler in a hit-and-run incident in Dublin is in chronic pain. Jaden Deans was knocked down while walking to the shops near the Five Lamps on Amiens Street 10 days ago. His aunt Carol says he's had two surgeries and an appointment with a physio this morning.
20: He's just gone through an array of emotions, from anger to pain. He's in a chronic amount of pain at the moment. They've had to put those halos around the leg and the rod because the first time they tried to reset the leg, it didn't work.
10: Here in County Wicklow, Ockram National School has received approval to repurpose space for a new special education classroom, its second dedicated facility of this kind. The development follows months of engagement with the Department of Education. It'll provide a properly equipped space for students requiring additional support while helping families secure suitable special education placements.
11: And there's a housing boost for Blessington, with approval given for 42 affordable homes in Ballycommon. They'll include 32-bed and 12 three-bed properties. The homes were secured through an agreement with developer Cairn Homes, with funding signed off by the Department of Housing. Local campaigners for affordable housing say it's a significant step forward for Wicklow families struggling to get onto the property ladder.
10: And the retailer Tesco's applied to demolish its Wicklow Town Store to replace it with a two-storey building, roughly 2.5 times larger, with underground parking and a first floor store. The existing shop is described as significantly overtrading. Work is due to take around 12 months in duration, with the target opening of late 2028. Trading arrangements during construction are still being worked out.
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11: An Irish League of Credit Union survey shows 1 in 5 of those asked can't afford a holiday this year, and 16% plan to cut back. Of the 25% planning to spend more, just over half will increase spending by more than 10%. Almost 60% of holiday makers plan to travel abroad to seek better weather. Both the ESRI and the Central Bank have cut their consumer spending forecasts, with energy prices expected to squeeze household incomes for the rest of the year. NCT service provider Applus says new EU roadworthiness legislation will boost its business after posting revenues of almost €118 million last year. That's a 13% rise year on year. Operating profits climbed by almost €7 million, with directors pointing to an expanded workforce as it employs 855 people nationwide. Updated EU rules are expected to mandate more frequent vehicle testing across the bloc. On the currency markets this lunchtime, your euro will get you 86 pence sterling, $1 and 13 cents, or 185 Japanese yen. Shares in Bank of Ireland are trading at €17.63.
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10: News of soccer. Bray Wanderers are looking forward to maintaining a promotion push this season after claiming the Leinster Senior Cup honours last night. Over 2,000 packed into the Carlisle grounds to watch Wanderers see off a much-changed St Pat's to win 2-1 to end their 27-year-long wait for a trophy. Sam Rooney gave Saints the lead, but the Seagulls scored twice either side of half-time through Conor Knight and Richard Farage's. Assistant boss Graham Kelly has told the Morning Show on East Coast FM that it's a great lift to the squad.
23: It's just great for the club. The first cup that the club has won in 26 years. It gives the young players a bit of belief. It gives them confidence for the whole group. You know, hopefully we can push on now and finish strongly and get into the playoffs and you know, have another go at trying to get to that Premier Division where everyone wants to be.
10: Thomas Tuchel has warned penalties could be on the cards in England's round of 32 clash with DR Congo tonight. In Atlanta in the FIFA World Cup, a last 16 game against Mexico will be the reward for the winners. Also tonight, Belgium face Senegal in Seattle from 9, while the host, the USA, take on Bosnia-Herzegovina in San Francisco from 1 o'clock. Liverpool have completed the signing of the French under-21 centre-half Jérémy Jacquet from Rennes. The club reaching an agreement for the 20-year-old back in January, the deal worth around €70 million. Eddie Hearn has hinted that Katie Taylor's homecoming fight at Croke Park could be broadcast free to air. DAZN have secured the global broadcast rights for the card on September 5th, but Hearn reckons it could now be free to air in Ireland. The top seeds in action on day 3 of Wimbledon: defending men's champion Yannick Sinner facing Portugal's Nuno Borges. That one on centre court, Novak Djokovic will face Stefanos Tsitsipas. In the women's, Aryna Sabalenka faces the American McCartney Kessler, and the 14th seed Naomi Osaka of Japan has taken the opening set against Anastasia Gasanova of Russia.
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11: Mostly dry this afternoon with some rain or drizzle later on, and again towards the evening it'll become breezy with winds increasing towards the evening. Highest temperatures of 17 to 20 degrees. Right now in Ballynockan, it's 17 degrees. All the latest Wicklow news is available on the East Coast FM website and app.
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memories bring back your... Maroon 5 and Memories on East Coast Afternoons. Hi there, Tommy Green with you. This is the All Request Lunch. And if you'd like to hear one of your particular favourites, 087 77 11 103. 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

0: 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Hi there, Tommy Green with you. Madness, the Nutty Boys, Suggs and Baggy Trousers. And a tune requested this afternoon for Jack Redmond, who's sitting, eating his lunch at the moment, listening to the tunes and enjoying them. Have a good day yourself, Jack. Thanks for getting in touch. Hi to Vin. 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I've got it a little bit later on for you, Vin. Thanks for getting in touch. 087-77-11-103.
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0: West Coast Afternoons with Tommy Green, the All Request Lunch with Take That, Rule the World. And hi to Rachel, who sent in the text looking for something from Take That. Looking forward to the gig this weekend. Yeah, they're bringing their Circus Live tour to the Aviva Stadium on Saturday. 3 days' time, they'll be appearing there. Hi to Kay. We got your favourite song on the way for you very shortly. 087-77-11-103 by text or WhatsApp. The All Request Lunch on East Coast FM.
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0: A mostly dry afternoon, but there will be some rain or drizzle, and also becoming breezy as the afternoon moves into this evening. Light to moderate southwesterly winds will increase to fresh moderate in the evening. Highs today of 17 to 20 degrees, and currently in Bray it is 20 degrees. The Word on Weather.
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0: Bruce Hornsby and The Range and The Way It Is. What a classic from the 1980s. If you're a fan of 80s music, well, Mike Duggan is here every Sunday evening between 6 and 8 on East Coast FM with Totally 80s. Some great old 80s tunes you don't often hear on the wireless these days. 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We've the 2 o'clock news, sport and weather update on the way from the East Coast newsroom. And speaking of 80s music, we got a big tune from one of the biggest selling Canadian acts in music history on the way after 2.
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0: It's 2 o'clock, live from the East Coast FM News Centre. Good afternoon, I'm Ruth Fitzsimon. Up to 300 jobs could be at risk at TikTok's Irish operations. The company employs around 2,000 people across Ireland. It's understood to form part of a restructuring of its headquarters here and follows a similar number of job losses last year. €40 million in extra funding has been allocated for regional and local roads damaged during Storm Chandra. Transport Minister Dara O'Brien made the announcement today. It follows a March assessment carried out by the Department of Transport, which found 130 roads required complete reconstruction and more than 440 are significantly damaged. The east and southeast are among the worst impacted areas. Wexford will be getting almost €13.5 million and Wicklow is receiving funding of over €10.7 million. Gardaí have been allocated €125 million to police Ireland's six-month EU presidency. The official opening ceremony takes place at Dublin Castle this afternoon. That's ahead of the first major gathering of European leaders and officials in Cork on Thursday and Friday. The policing and securing operation for the presidency is the largest ever undertaken by the state. Garda Commissioner Justin Kelly says the funding has already been used to purchase patrol cars, motorcycles and a new fixed-wing aircraft.
1: The government have assigned us a budget of €125 million for the EU presidency. We obviously have to work within that budget. This is obviously public money. It's really important that we spend it efficiently. So we have a whole series of measures and governance around how we spend the money. And, I mean, some of the purchases that we've made, some of those capital purchases around IT and equipment, there will be things that we can use after the EU presidency.
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0: There's a housing boost for Blessington this afternoon with approval given for 42 affordable homes in Ballycommon. They'll include 32-bed and 12 three-bed properties. The homes were secured through an agreement with developer Cairn Homes with funding signed off by the Department of Housing. Local campaigners for affordable housing in the area say it's a significant step forward for Wicklow families struggling to get onto the property ladder. And Tesco has applied to demolish its Wicklow Town store to replace it with a two-storey building roughly 2.5 times larger, which would include underground parking and a first floor store. The existing shop is described as being significantly over trading. Work is expected to take about 12 months with a target opening of late 2028. Trading arrangements during this construction are still being worked out.
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0: To rugby first, in the draw for the pool stage of next season's Champions Cup was made in Dublin just a short time ago. Munster have been drawn in the same pool as holders Bordeaux, as well as the Stormers, Racing, Bristol and Gloucester. Leinster are in pool one with Glasgow, Pau, Sale, Leicester and Clermont Auvergne. Connacht are in pool two with Toulouse, the Lions, Saracens, La Rochelle and Exeter. In the Challenge Cup, Ulster in pool one alongside the Cheetahs, Perpignan, Zebra, Dragons and Bayonne. In soccer, the Dominican Republic of Congo will be looking to cause a World Cup upset in Atlanta tonight. The African nation will make history as they embark upon their first ever knockout match in the tournament. They face England in the last 32 and kickoff is at 5 o'clock. And in tonight's other game, Belgium take on Senegal in Seattle from 9. Co-host the United States will face Bosnia-Herzegovina in San Francisco at 1 a.m. the early hours of tomorrow morning. That's your sport on East Coast FM.
5: 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Or I could just live in the shed till you're back on Sunday.
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0: Mostly dry this afternoon with some patchy rain or drizzle. That'll become heavier towards the evening. It'll also be breezy with some light winds increasing later on. Highest temperatures of 15 to 20 degrees and right now in Kilcool, it's 20 degrees. All the latest Wicklow news is available on the East Coast FM website and app.
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I'm Tommy Green. Good to have your company. And there's the man who rocked Dublin last weekend, Calvin Harris, and Promises.

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0: Tommy Green in the afternoon on East Coast FM, Wicklow's favourite radio station, the infectious Great Defector from Bell X1, who are currently on a summer tour. I was going to say a world tour around Ireland. Summer tour around Ireland, playing in Limerick, Cork and Galway and Dublin's Ivy Gardens on July the 11th.
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1: 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Yeah. 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
0: Now, mostly dry this afternoon, but there will be some rain or drizzle again in the afternoon and evenings, becoming breezy as light to moderate southwesterly winds will increase. And highs today of 17 to 20 degrees. Currently in Bolton Glass, it's 18 degrees. The word on weather.
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4: Hi, I'm Nikki. Never before seen memorabilia will feature as part of a David Bowie exhibit that will tour the UK. It'll begin at the V&A Dundee in November and will include costumes from the singer's Ziggy Stardust period, as well as sketches and an acoustic guitar. It will then move to Blackpool next June before taking in other locations, including Durham, Hull and Bristol. Charlie XCX says she doesn't play up her Indian heritage because it doesn't come naturally to her. The singer was raised in England by a Scottish dad and an Indian mum, but she told Nicky Reardon's podcast that she always felt she didn't belong to either side of her family as a mixed person. She references her heritage in the song SS26. And the Minions are back in cinemas this week, and this time they're attempting to find some beasts to cast their very own monster movie. Oscar winner Jeff Bridges and Allison Janney voice characters in the film called Minions and Monsters, and they loved being silly for their roles.
5: It's play, basically, yeah. What we're up to.
6: You have to be okay with making a fool of yourself.
5: There you go. Just
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0: East Coast Afternoons with Tommy Green. Red wine, UB40. And good afternoon to Margaret, who's listening in Wicklow Town. One of our favourites, requested on 087 7070 1103. Great old favourite from Ali Campbell and the boys. On the way, we've got the 3 o'clock news, sport and weather update from the East Coast Newsroom. After 3, on our Decade Decider, playing a tune for the day that's in us. The 1st of July from a very, very popular Irish artist. And we got to say good afternoon to a couple of people, actually, who requested it earlier on. Good afternoon to Sam and also to Alison. And we had another request around about lunchtime, if I can find it on the text line. But it's on the way for you after 3 on our Decade Decider, where we head back to a certain year in a certain decade that the tune was a big hit.
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12: It's 3 o'clock, live from the East Coast FM News Centre. Good afternoon, I'm Ruth Fitzsimon. Ukrainian President Volodymyr Zelensky and the President of the European Council are among those at the opening ceremony of Ireland's EU presidency. The event at Dublin Castle marks the official start of what will be 6 months of high-level meetings, EU policy discussions and the Irish-driven agenda across the country. Taoiseach Micheál Martin gave the opening statement saying the government will give it its all. New changes in payment fees are prompting hundreds of solicitors across the country to resign from the legal aid scheme. From today, they'll be paid a flat fee of €520, regardless of how many court appearances are required to represent a client. It replaces the €240 they previously received for first appearances and further fees for each court sitting that followed. The Law Society says the changes will impact access to justice. TikTok's Irish workforce could be about to get lighter. Up to 300 jobs are considered at risk as part of a restructuring of its headquarters here. The company says the reorganisation is to strengthen its global model for trust and safety. Dublin is the firm's trust and safety hub in Europe. TikTok says new specialist roles will be created with redeployment opportunities.
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12: The EPA says Ireland's drinking water is broadly safe, but the system needs to become more resilient. While the number of public supplies considered at risk fell from 45 to 35 last year, almost 200,000 people were still affected by boil water or water restriction notices. There are no at-risk supplies in County Wicklow, but water notices remain in place in Lara, Annamoe, Kilteagan and at Johnstown South in Arklow. EPA Inspector Ruth Barrington says Wicklow's supplies are mostly safe, but some concerns are evident in their report.
14: The large supplies in Wicklow are very good, but particular ones did indicate some difficulties with bacterial contamination and with nitrates. Nitrates can be removed with nitrate filters, and those are in place on those particular sites. So it's to do with having a resilient supply and that the filters that are installed are fit for purpose. And it seems on a few occasions in 2025 that that wasn't the case, that a boil water notice had to be imposed.
12: Finally, the reduced VAT rate of 9% for hospitality and beauty will provide a lack of uncertainty for businesses. That's according to government ministers who are giving assurances to cafes, restaurants and hair salons and barbers after pledging in the budget to reduce that rate from 13.5%. Minister Emer Higgins has told East Coast FM News why it's vital amid the cost of living crisis.
15: It's a permanent measure. Previously we had VAT 9 introduced as a temporary measure and it was extended and there was always a lot of uncertainty around it, and then when it went back up businesses really felt it, and providing that certainty to business owners and to the sector is really, really important.
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12: Starting with soccer and, of course, more World Cup action this evening. England face the Democratic Republic of the Congo in the first fixture with a kick-off in that match at 5 o'clock. And in tonight's other game, Belgium take on Senegal in Seattle at 9. Liverpool have completed the signing of France under-21 centre-back Jeremy Jacquet from Rennes. The club reached an agreement for the 20-year-old in January, with the deal reportedly worth close to €70 million. In tennis, men's defending champion Jannik Sinner is in action on the centre court in Wimbledon. He's currently one set up against Nuno Borges, and women's top seed Aryna Sabalenka defeated Kessler in straight sets on court one. Finally, boxing promoter Eddie Hearn is hinting that Katie Taylor's homecoming fight at Croke Park could be broadcast on free-to-air TV in Ireland. DAZN have secured the global broadcast rights for the card on September 5th. Hearn revealed that conversations are happening over the possibility of a terrestrial broadcaster showing the event here. That's your sport on East Coast FM.
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12: Mostly dry with some rain or drizzle in the early afternoon and again in the evening. It should become breezy too with some light winds at first that will increase later on. Highest temperatures of 17 to 20 degrees. Right now in Greystones, it's 19 degrees. All the latest Wicklow news is available on the East Coast FM website and app.
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What a great tune. Edmund Enright, to give him his full title. Monday and July. Julalalalalai. For the 1st of July, our decade is started today. From 2002. Hard to believe. It's, 24 years ago? And he released that on his album 24 Star Hotel. The Decade Decider this Wednesday afternoon on East Coast FM.

0: Kygo, the voice of the late Whitney Houston, Higher Love at East Coast Afternoons with Tommy Green. Do you know that your ears could earn you money? Yeah, every morning, 8:15 on Freshly Squeezed with Rob and Laura, the Voice Vault opens. You name the voices and the Voice Vault opens, releasing every euro it's holding onto. But if you pause for too long or get one wrong, the money stays locked inside, building. I'm tempting you and getting even bigger. We've got new voices, three new voices to listen to. I think I know the first one.
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0: 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Tommy Green with you Wednesday afternoon. One of Wicklow's favourite and famous artists, Hozier, and Two Sweets.
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0: Saying mostly dry, but some rain or drizzle possible towards the end of the afternoon into this evening. Becoming breezy with southwesterly winds increasing moderate to fresh. Current highs of 17 to 20 degrees, and currently in Arklow it's 19 degrees. The word on weather.
1: The word on weather.
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0: One of the classics from Rick Astley, I'm Never Gonna Give You Up, big 80s number one. Tommy Green with you Tuesday afternoon on East Coast Afternoons. Dave Harrington is on the way after the 4 o'clock news, sport and weather update from the East Coast newsroom. Dave will keep you company if you're making your commute home, and he'll keep you updated with all the latest traffic details from around the county. And if you can crack East Coast FM's head wrecker, you could win pizza from Four Star Pizza and Bray. Lots of great music on the way after four. He'll get it underway with the band who really, really performed a cracker of a gig at Marley Park last Friday. And one of their big tunes on the way after four.
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13: It's 4 o'clock, live from the East Coast FM News Centre. Good afternoon, I'm Ruth Fitzsimon. Riyad Boushakar has been found guilty of the attempted murder of three children at Parnell Square in Dublin almost 3 years ago. The 52-year-old of no fixed abode was also found guilty of stabbing childcare worker Leanne Flynn as she tried to protect the children, and of assaulting two others who intervened to grab the knife he used. The court has heard that the five-year-old girl most seriously injured in the attacks has been left with a severe lifelong brain injury after Boushakar stabbed her in the heart. The jury took more than 4 hours to find him guilty of all 8 charges that he faced. The Ukrainian president says EU countries need to clamp down on Russian-owned companies operating within the EU bloc. Vladimir Zelensky's comments at the launch of Ireland's EU presidency are being seen as a thinly veiled reference to the Achanish Alumina plant in Limerick. The Department of Enterprise is investigating whether the alumina made at the factory is ending up in Russian weapons. President Zelensky was a guest of honour at the opening ceremony for Ireland's EU presidency in Dublin Castle this afternoon and urged the bloc to further sanction Russia.
14: This also includes companies in European countries whose only purpose is to work for Russia. Unfortunately, there are companies in Europe that are owned or effectively controlled by Russia and its sanctions oligarchs. They keep supplying the aggressor with essential materials, even now.
13: The Rotunda Hospital is defending its decision to allow its public-only contracted consultants to provide private care. It follows a dispute with the health minister, who told the maternity hospital it wasn't its decision as to whether to implement government policy or not. Hospital officials told the Oireachtas Committee on Health today that a woman's right to choose between public and private health care was at the centre of their decision. Master of the Rotunda, Sean Daly, says the public-only contract allowed the employer to grant permission to the consultants to carry out private practice.
15: The employer of everyone who works in the Rotunda is actually the Rotunda. So the Rotunda board, over an extended period of time, considered all the aspects of Sláinte care. And the Rotunda board and the hospital does pride itself on being a hospital of choice. And therefore, the board took the decision in order to ensure that choice was preserved.
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13: The EPA says Ireland's drinking water is broadly safe, but the system needs to become more resilient. While the number of public supplies considered at risk fell from 45 to 35 last year, almost 200,000 people were still affected by boil water or water restriction notices. While there's no risk supply in County Wicklow, water notices are still in place in Lara, Animo, Kilteagan and Johnstown South in Arklow. Finally, the reduced VAT rate of 9% for hospitality and beauty will provide a lack of uncertainty for businesses in the sector. That's according to government ministers who are giving assurances to cafes, restaurants and hair salons after pledging in the budget to reduce the rate from 13.5%. Minister Emer Higgins has told East Coast FM News why this vital move is essential amid the cost of living crisis.
17: It's a permanent measure. Previously we had VAT 9 introduced as a temporary measure and it was extended and there was always a lot of uncertainty around it, and then when it went back up business has really felt it. And providing that certainty to business owners and to the sector is really, really important.
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13: To soccer first, and England face the Democratic Republic of the Congo in the first of this evening's World Cup fixtures. That kick-off in that match is at 5 o'clock. And in tonight's other game, Belgium take on Senegal in Seattle at 9 o'clock. French under-21 centre-back Jeremy Jacquet is on his way to Anfield. Liverpool have reached an agreement to sign the 20-year-old from Rennes back in January, with the deal reportedly worth close to €70 million. In tennis, men's defending champion Jannik Sinner is in action on the centre court in Wimbledon, currently two sets up against Nuno Borges, and women's top seed Aryna Sabalenka defeated Kessler in straight sets on court one. Serena Williams' doubles return is in doubt after suffering a minor knee injury during her loss to Maya Joint yesterday. She was due to play alongside her sister Venus tomorrow. Finally, boxing promoter Eddie Hearn has hinted that Katie Taylor's homecoming fight at Croke Park could be broadcast on free-to-air TV here in Ireland. DAZN have secured the global broadcast rights for the card on September the 5th. That's your sport on East Coast FM.
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13: Mostly dry this afternoon with a little rain or drizzle, and again some rain in the evening, becoming breezy with some light winds that will increase later on. Highest temperatures of 17 to 20 degrees. Right now in Blessington, it's 19 degrees. All the latest Wicklow news is available on the East Coast FM website and app.
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East Coast FM, Wicklow's favourite radio station. I'm Dave Harrington. How's it going there? Teddy Swims and Mr. Know-It-All. And from the fella who was in Dublin last week to the guy who'll be headlining Electric Picnic in a matter of weeks. He's on the way directly after Madonna. This is Papa Don't Preach on East Coast FM.

0: 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Later from 8 o'clock, Ryan O'Neill will be along. It's Love Songs on the Coast on East Coast FM. Going to get John Legend on inside 10 minutes. Feel good, Benson Boone for the team in Lidl in Bray, and thanks for choosing East Coast at work. But next, fabulous You Two. Hang on. Feel good.
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5: Wicklow Town.
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5: Yes, absolutely.
4: East Coast FM will be there too. I think the parade starts, it's normally the Abbey Street car park at 2:30.
5: Yeah.
4: And it'll make its triumphant way to the famous and beautiful Black Castle, where Jason Collins and the East Coast crew will be aboard Big Red, and we'll have free face painting for the kids. We find lots of rainbow faces requested on that particular day, which is always fun.
5: Yeah.
4: And feel good music and lots of great performances. Looking forward to that. Anyway, you think you have cracked our voice vault?
5: Well, there's a few of us in it now.
4: Oh, this is a consortium, is it?
5: Yeah, I came up with the last one. My two girls came up with the middle one, and my husband has come up with the first one.
4: Now, I don't want you to give me your guesses in case you're right and then you give them away, because the only place you can guess is with Rob and Laura tomorrow morning at 8:15 on Freshly Squeezed, of course.
5: Yes.
4: Did you hear the guy that came on air with them this morning?
5: It was the funniest thing I've ever heard.
4: I nearly spat my porridge out. I was laughing that much.
5: He hadn't a clue. I
4: think the poor man came on for the banter, but I don't think he realised he was coming on to play the game, so to speak.
5: No. He hadn't a notion.
4: If you do want to play, all you do is do what you did, Julianne. You text or WhatsApp VV for Voice Vault to 087 77 11 103, and let Rob and Laura do the rest. And fingers crossed it's you that they call back tomorrow morning.
5: Yeah, I'll definitely be sending my VV back in tomorrow.
4: Keep the VVs coming and have a lovely evening.
5: I will do.
4: Bye.
5: Cheers, Dave. Bye.
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0: Any light rain and drizzle will clear early this evening. Tonight becoming mostly dry. Overnight temperatures across County Wicklow, 12 to 14 degrees, with fresh and gusty westerly winds easing by tomorrow morning. British Bay at the moment, 20 degrees.
1: The word on weather.
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9: It's 5 o'clock, live from the East Coast FM News Centre. Good evening, I'm Ruth Fitzsimon. Riad Boushakr has been found guilty of the attempted murder of 3 children in Dublin over 2 years ago. The jury of 9 men and 3 women returned guilty verdicts on all 8 charges against him this afternoon, including assault causing serious harm to a childcare worker. He was also found guilty of assault causing harm to 2 children and a Frenchman who intervened in the incident along with a knife offence. The 52-year-old of no fixed address had pleaded not guilty to the offences at Parnell Square on the 23rd of November in 2023. The jury took more than 4 hours to find him guilty of all 8 charges he faced. The Taoiseach says Ireland will give the presidency of the European Council its all. Micheál Martin formally launched the government's 6-month term this afternoon. Jessica Woodlock has this report from Dublin Castle.
10: The Irish flag, the flag of the European Council and flags of its member states were raised in this afternoon's ceremony. Sitting in the front row was Ukrainian President Volodymyr Zelensky, who addressed the crowds of TDs and dignitaries, thanking Ireland for its help in the war against Russia, but appealing for more to be done in terms of sanctions. He also called for Europe to clamp down on Russian companies operating within the EU. It's being viewed as a potential dig at Ahenish Alumina.
11: Unfortunately, there are companies in Europe that are owned or effectively controlled by Russia and its sanctions oligarchs. They keep supplying the aggressor.
10: The event marks the formal launch of Ireland's hosting of the European presidency. Taoiseach Micheál Martin says it's an important moment.
12: We have weathered storms and crises together and we have celebrated in joy together, knowing that we are always stronger together.
10: The ceremony wrapped up around 3:30 with some ceol, poetry and Seanó's dancing.
9: Solicitors are defending their decisions to leave the legal aid scheme. Changes brought in from today mean they'll be paid a flat fee for cases at the district court rather than getting paid per court appearance. Around 60 solicitors walked out of a Dublin court in protest this afternoon. District Court Judge Michelle Finan acknowledged refusing to take on work under the terms of the new legal aid scheme is the very last action that any solicitor wishes to take.
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9: There's a housing boost for Blessington, with approval given for 42 affordable homes in Ballycommon. They'll include 32 bed and 12 three bed properties. The homes were secured through an agreement with developer Cairn Homes, with funding signed off by the Department of Housing. Local campaigners for affordable housing say it's a significant step forward for Wicklow families struggling to get onto the property ladder. And Tesco has applied to demolish its Wicklow town store to replace it with a two-storey building, roughly 2.5 times larger, with underground parking and a first floor store. Work is expected to take around 12 months, with a target opening of late 2028. Trading arrangements during construction are still being worked out.
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9: To soccer first, and England face the Democratic Republic of the Congo in the first of this evening's World Cup matches, kicking off at 5 o'clock, and later on tonight Belgium take on Senegal in Seattle from 9. French under-21 centre-back Jeremy Jacquet is on his way to Anfield. Liverpool reached an agreement to sign the 20-year-old from Rennes back in January, with the deal reportedly worth close to €70 million. He's now signed a 5-year contract with the option of a further 12 months subject to international clearance. In tennis, men's defending champion Jannik Sinner is in action on centre court at Wimbledon. He remains 2 sets up against Nuno Borges, and women's top seed Aryna Sabalenka defeated Kessler earlier in straight sets on court 1. Serena Williams' doubles return, however, is in doubt after suffering a minor knee injury during her loss to Maya Joint yesterday. She was due to play alongside her sister Venus tomorrow. Finally, boxing promoter Eddie Hearn has hinted that Katie Taylor's homecoming fight at Croke Park could be broadcast on free-to-air TV here in Ireland. DAZN has secured the global broadcast rights for the card on September 5th. That's your sport on East Coast FM.
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9: Light rain this evening should clear early tonight. It'll then become dry overnight, leaving lowest temperatures of 12 to 14 degrees. Right now in Rathdrum, it's 18 degrees. All the latest Wicklow news is available on the East Coast FM website and app.
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0: M50, very slow northbound, approaching the N81 exit at Talla. It's also slow approaching Junction 9, the Red Cow exit, and at Junction 7, the Lucan exit. Southbound, Cherrywood to Bray, you're going to really struggle. Junction 16 through to the M11. Moving well then through the Glen of the Downs on the N11. It's moving fine around Greystones and on the Arklow and Gorey bypass. Busy but moving outbound on the Rock Road and on the Stillorgan Road.
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Harry Styles in just a few too. First, a shot of feel-good 80s. It's Michael Sambello and Maniac on East Coast.

0: East Coast FM. So what is it that 70% of people in County Wicklow are doing once a day on a screen? That's our head wrecker. If you get it right, you win delicious pizza with all the sides and a drink for sharing. Thanks to Four Star Pizza at the Egan Business Centre, Upper Dargle Road in Bray. 70% of people in County Wicklow do this once a day on a screen. But what is it? Nothing to do with the weather forecast or any app or checking your bank account. Just some of the recent incorrect guesses. 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And while you're doing that, Natalie and Brulia on the way next.
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3: Hi, I'm Nikki. Joanne McNally said she feels lucky about her rapid rise to success, but insists there's still much more that she wants to achieve. The comedian said she's made personal sacrifices to focus on her career, and she's currently touring with Pinophile and also stars in new comedy panel show Unacceptable. Cara Delevingne has confirmed she was romantically involved with Amber Heard after Heard split from Johnny Depp. Speaking on the Louis Theroux podcast, the model said Depp was driven crazy by jealousy over their friendship. Delevingne also opened up about past drug abuse and her journey to sobriety. Dwayne Johnson says the film Moana shows the true importance of empathy. It's out in cinemas from the 10th of July. The 54-year-old actor returns as Maui in the live-action remake of the 2016 Disney film.
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3: And that's your Word on Entertainment.
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0: Let's have a look at the M50, and northbound traffic is slowing approaching Junction 11. Heading in the Tallaght direction also at Junction 9 for the Red Cow, and Junction 7 for Lucan. Southbound remains quite heavy from Junction 15 Carrick Mines to Bray on the M11. It's busy around Bray itself. Slow but steady outbound on the Rock Road and on the Stillorgan Road. Moving fine though through the Glen of the Downs on the N11. It's fine around Greystones and on the Arklow and Gorey bypass. N81 outbound from Talla is quite slow though as far as British. Latest news headlines for you now. Here's Ruth.
14: Thanks, Dave. Riad Bushacker has been found guilty of all 8 charges he faced in relation to a stabbing incident in Dublin City over 2 years ago. They include the attempted murder of 3 children. The Taoiseach says Ireland will give the presidency of the European Council its all. Micheál Martin formally launched the government's 6-month term at Dublin Castle this afternoon. And up to 300 jobs are considered to be at risk at TikTok with a restructuring of its headquarters here. The company says new roles will be created in Dublin with redeployment opportunities. That's to East Coast FM headlines. We'll have more at 6.
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0: 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Let's see if we can get an answer, a correct answer, for our head wrecker today. Angela, what's going on?
1: Just wrap up work for the day.
2: I just got momentarily distracted by a World Cup scoreline which has popped up on the screen in front of me. England are playing, as we speak, the Democratic Republic of Congo. And England are 1-0 down after around 40 minutes.
1: Woohoo! Go Congo!
2: I'm not sure that was predicted. I'm shouting for Mexico. I don't know if you have a team or you've chosen somebody in this.
1: We're doing a league thing at work. Got teams assigned, and yeah, I actually got assigned Mexico. So.
2: Vamos Mexico! There you go! Brilliant! And we won again in the early hours.
1: Woohoo!
2: Our head wrecker, can you win on this, is the question. 70%, Angela, of people in County Wicklow do this once a day on a screen, and it's not check a World Cup score line or match.
1: That'd be more than once a day. I think they use the reflective surface of the screen to check or fix their hair or makeup.
2: I have done it. Not out of vanity, but just, you know, if you think... Well, it probably is vanity, isn't it? If you think your hair is messed. It is vanity, admit it, Dave. It is not the answer, though.
1: Ah, no.
2: Try again tomorrow, please, and come on, Mexico!
1: Woohoo!
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0: Ireland.ie.
1: Any light rain and drizzle will clear early tonight. It'll become mostly dry for County Wicklow overnight with temperatures of between 12 and 14 degrees with fresh and gusty westerly winds easing by tomorrow morning. It's 20 degrees at the moment in Hollywood.
2: The word on weather.
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1: Hotspots, M50 northbound, approaching junction 11 if you're Talibound, junction 9 for the Red Cow, junction 7 for Lucan, and also reportedly slow looking at a few texts and WhatsApps around the airport exit 2. Southbound, Cherrywood, junction 16 through to Bray on the M11, quite heavy. Moving okay outbound on the Rock Road and Stillorgan Road. It's fine on the N11 southbound through the Glen of the Downs. N81, heavy but moving outbound from Talla.
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9: It's 6 o'clock, live from the East Coast FM News Centre. Good evening, I'm Ruth Fitzsimon. Riad Boushakir has been found guilty of the attempted murder of three children in a stabbing in Dublin City over 2 years ago. The 52-year-old of no fixed address has been found guilty of five further charges relating to the incident at Parnell Square in November of 2023. Emily Keegan has this report, which contains some upsetting details.
10: Alternative verdicts had been opened to the jury for the first three charges against Riad Boushakir, but the nine men and three women concluded he was guilty of the attempted murder of two girls and one boy. The court previously heard the most seriously injured girl in this attack has a lifelong, life-limiting disability after being stabbed in the heart. Riad Boushakir has also been found guilty of stabbing childcare worker Leanne Flynn, causing her serious harm as she tried to protect the children, and of assaulting two further children and a French man who intervened in the attack. The eighth and final charge he has been found guilty of is a knife offence. He showed no reaction as the verdict were read to the court. Judge Tony Hunt said the verdicts were entirely in line with the evidence heard in the trial, and a sentence hearing has been set for the 12th of October.
9: The Ukrainian president has indirectly criticised Ireland over the Ahanish alumina plant in County Limerick. Volodymyr Zelensky says the EU needs to do more to clamp down on Russian-controlled companies based in Europe who may be helping the war effort, a matter that's under investigation by the Department of Enterprise at the moment. Zelensky was a guest at the launch of Ireland's EU presidency in Dublin Castle this afternoon. Earlier, EU Council President Antonio Costa says security and cooperation on enterprise will be among the big issues tackled during Ireland's presidency.
11: And it is hard to think of better pilot to guide the European Union in this work than Ireland. As for Europe's values and Europe's security, they are being put to the test in the challenging global geopolitical context.
9: The master of the Rotunda Hospital is criticising the media for its portrayal of women who choose to receive private maternity care. At an Oireachtas Health Committee meeting this morning, Professor Sean Daly said private patients were made to feel guilty and privileged over the last few weeks. It follows the Rotunda being allowing consultants who are on a public-only contract to treat fee-paying private patients. Professor Daly clarified the criticism wasn't aimed at the Health Committee or the Minister.
12: There was a number of articles in the media that raised that issue. It was not included in this statement, which was written not by me, but by a group of people, that it was unconscionable that in the media, women would be called out for having made those decisions. It was never a criticism of this committee or the Minister.
9: Fianna Fáil Senator Teresa Costello pushed back on Professor Daly's opening statement regarding the unconscionable conversation surrounding private healthcare patients.
13: Was it unconscionable to continue to permit private practice in breach of public obligations? Was it unconscionable to suggest women were getting less safe care when private practitioners weren't on site? That all women are safer because some women were getting private care and so the women in public were safer because of that?
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9: Hundreds of jobs are at risk at TikTok's Irish operation. It's restructuring its headquarters here. Eamon Torsney has more details.
15: TikTok is the latest technology firm to announce job cuts as the fallout from AI developments continues to impact the sector. In a statement, the company says it's exploring a reorganisation to strengthen its global operating model for trust and safety. Dublin is the firm's hub for trust and safety. TikTok says it wants to ensure teams are stable and agile. It's thought around 300 jobs are at risk. It employs over 2,000 people here. However, the company also says hundreds of new specialist roles will be created in Dublin and there will be redeployment opportunities. Labour's enterprise spokesperson George Lawler says the government should introduce a short-term work scheme to provide income security for workers facing temporary layoffs or economic shocks.
9: Almost €11 million in funding for road repairs in Wicklow is being broadly welcomed. The Department of Transport boost will repair damage caused during Storm Chandra earlier this year. Significant damage is especially visible around Arklow, Baltinglass, Carnew and Tinnahealy. Taunish and Wicklow TD Simon Harris is among those welcoming the investment.
16: Roads were very badly damaged in storms earlier in the year and I've been working to secure additional funding for Wicklow County Council to carry out those repairs to the roads. And today we allocate more than €10 million. In fact, nearly €11 million to carry out that work. I look forward to this work now progressing as quickly as possible, particularly during this time of good weather, where there's often time to get these works done and repair our roads to a much better state.
9: Solicitors are defending their decision to leave the legal aid scheme. Changes brought in from today mean they'll be paid a flat fee for cases at the district courts rather than getting paid per court appearance. Around 60 solicitors walked out of Dublin courts this afternoon in protest. District Court Judge Michelle Finan acknowledged that refusing to take on work under the terms of the new legal aid scheme is the very last action any solicitor wishes to take. The Environmental Protection Agency says anyone with concerns about their drinking water should immediately contact Ishke Éireann. Issues detected through monitoring are assessed with the HSE. Around 155 people in Lara Animo have been affected by a water restriction since March, while a boil water notice remains in place in Kiltegan. A boil water notice affecting six people at Johnstown South in Arklow has now been in place for more than 11 years, making it one of the longest running in the country. EPA Inspector Ruth Barrington has this advice.
17: If you do have a concern about the water quality, you should first of all contact Ishke Éireann and register that with them, because they have the responsibility to ensure that the water at your tap is fit to drink. And I suppose to put people's mind at ease somewhat as well, that any failures that are detected in monitoring, they have to be consulted with the HSE and they will advise on any relevant notice that needs to be placed on the supply to make sure that people's health is protected.
9: Blessington has been given a housing boost with approval for 42 affordable homes in Ballycommon. They include 32-bed and 12 three-bed properties. The homes were secured through an agreement with developer Cairn Homes, with funding signed off by the Department of Housing. Local campaigners for affordable housing are saying it's a significant step forward for those Wicklow families who are struggling to get onto the property ladder. And Tesco has applied to demolish its Wicklow town store to replace it with a two-storey building roughly 2.5 times larger, with underground parking and a first floor. Work is expected to take around 12 months with a target opening time of late 2028. Trading arrangements during construction are still being worked out.
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9: An Irish League of Credit Union survey shows one in five of those asked can't afford a holiday this year, and 16% plan to cut back. Of the 25% planning to spend more, just over half will increase spending by more than 10%. Almost 60% of holidaymakers who plan to travel abroad are doing so to seek better weather. Both the ESRI and the Central Bank have cut their consumer spending forecasts, with energy prices expected to squeeze household incomes for the rest of the year. The pilot scheme offering a grant to those who trade in an internal combustion car for an EV is now closed for applications. It made a €5,000 grant available for vehicles over 13 years old, in addition to the existing €3,500 grant. The Department of the Environment says it'll result in 2,000 vehicles being taken off the roads and replaced by electric cars. Ireland's climate action plan aims to have 30% of the national fleet fully electric by 2030. Looking at the currency markets this evening, your euro will get you 86 pence sterling, one US dollar and 13 cents, or 185 Japanese yen, while shares in AIB are trading at 10 euro and 28 cent.
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9: To soccer news first, and the Democratic Republic of the Congo are 1-0 up at half-time against England in the first of this evening's World Cup matches. The winners of this tie will face Mexico in the round of 16 next week. In tonight's other game, Belgium take on Senegal in Seattle at 9 o'clock, and later still, the USA face Bosnia-Herzegovina at 1 a.m. Former Crystal Palace manager Oliver Glasner is reportedly in talks to take over at Nottingham Forest. Vitor Pereira is currently in charge of the City Ground, but he's expected to leave imminently. In tennis, men's defending champion Jannik Sinner is into round three at Wimbledon. He defeated Nuno Borges in straight sets and says he was glad to get through a tough match. Women's top seed Aryna Sabalenka defeated Kessler in straight sets on court one. And Serena Williams' doubles return is in doubt after suffering a minor knee injury during her loss to Maya Jointy yesterday. She was due to play alongside her sister Venus tomorrow. And professional women's tennis returns to Ireland for the first time in 40 years. The women's competition at the 2026 Dailor Irish Open at Carrick Mines has been upgraded. The tournament will take place from July 26th to August 2nd. That's your sport on East Coast FM.
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9: Light rain this evening will clear early tonight and it'll become dry overnight, and we'll have lowest temperatures of 12 to 14 degrees. Right now in Bray, it's 20 degrees. All the latest Wicklow news is available on the East Coast FM website and app.
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2: 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Frankie's, just off Junction 21, our close south on the N11 and at frankies.ie.
0: Angie texted warning of a crash involving several vehicles, M50 southbound between Junction 5, the N2 exit, and Junction 6, the N3 exit. And there are delays on approach. Further along and still southbound, Junction 16, Cherrywood, through to Bray on the M11. Moving much better now, still slow, but moving a lot better than it was. Fine then through the Glen of the Downs on the N11 and on through to the Arklow and Gorey bypass. Traffic's moving okay around Bray. Moving quite well too outbound on the Rock Road and on the Stillorgan Road. M50 northbound, still quite slow approaching Junction 9, the Red Cow exit. Junction 7 for Lucan, also particularly slow. Thank you to the texters and WhatsAppers for those updates. N81 flying outbound from Tala. 6:30, and Ruth has the latest news headlines.
3: Thanks, Dave. The EU presidency has officially kicked off, meaning Ireland holds the responsibility for shaping EU policy for the next 6 months. Taoiseach Micheál Martin officially launched proceedings at Dublin Castle this afternoon. TikTok is about to slim down its Irish workforce by about 300. The company employs more than 2,000 people at the moment in Ireland. These provisional cuts are part of a reorganisation that is said to come with recreation of new roles in Dublin and redeployment for staff. Almost €11 million in funding for roads in Wicklow is being broadly welcomed. It's to repair damage caused during Storm Chandra earlier this year. Significant damage is especially visible around Arklow, Baltinglass, Carnew and Tinnahealy. That's your East Coast FM headlines. We'll have more at 7.

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0: 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England have levelled the scoreline. They were a goal down to the Democratic Republic of the Congo, and now it's 1-1 at the Atlanta Stadium.
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0: Any light rain or drizzle will clear early tonight. It'll become dry overnight with temperatures across County Wicklow 12 to 14 degrees. Fresh and gusty westerly winds will ease by tomorrow morning. 18 degrees at the moment in Ashford.
1: The word on weather.
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10: At 7, good evening, I'm Tina Gates. Riad Bouchikar has been found guilty of 8 charges related to a stabbing attack at Dublin's Parnell Square in November 2023. The 52-year-old of no fixed address has been convicted of the attempted murder of 3 children during the incident. Emily Keegan has this report, which some listeners may find upsetting.
11: After close to 5 hours of deliberations, the jury of 9 men and 3 women returned to Dublin Central Criminal Court with their verdicts at 4:15 this afternoon. They found Riad Bouchikar guilty of the attempted murder of 3 children, guilty of stabbing childcare worker Leanne Flynn as she tried to protect the children, causing her serious harm, guilty of assaulting a further 2 children and a French man who had intervened to grab the knife from the attacker's hand, guilty of producing a knife capable of causing harm. Judge Tony Hunt said he believed the verdicts were entirely in line with the evidence heard in the trial. That included evidence of the most seriously injured girl now having a lifelong, life-limiting disability after she was stabbed in the heart. A sentence hearing for Riad Bouchikar has been set for the 12th of October.
10: The mother of one of the girls injured in the attack says her daughter now uses a wheelchair and cannot swallow safely.
12: I just ran. There were like six people around her. She was on the floor and they were trying to resuscitate her. The person responsible, they were putting him in the ambulance. One police officer, he said, they're still working on her. I said, just let them. I can't do anything. The people who needed to be with her were with her.
13: The Taoiseach says Ireland will give the presidency of the European Council its all. Micheál Martin has formally launched the government's six-month term at Dublin Castle. Jessica Woodlock reports.
14: The Irish flag, the flag of the European Council, and flags of its member states were raised in this afternoon's ceremony. Sitting in the front row was Ukrainian President Volodymyr Zelensky, who addressed the crowds of TDs and dignitaries, thanking Ireland for its help in the war against Russia, but appealing for more to be done in terms of sanctions. He also called for Europe to clamp down on Russian companies operating within the EU. It's being viewed as a potential dig at Ohenish Alumina.
15: Unfortunately, there are companies in Europe that are owned or effectively controlled by Russia and its sanctions oligarchs. They keep supplying the aggressor.
14: The event marks the formal launch of Ireland's hosting of the European presidency. Taoiseach Micheál Martin says it's an important moment.
16: We have weathered storms and crises together and we have celebrated in joy together, knowing that we are always stronger together.
14: The ceremony wrapped up around 3:30 with some kyol, poetry and Shannos dancing.
13: TikTok is the latest technology company here to indicate job losses. It says restructuring operations put around 300 jobs at risk here, but it also says new roles will be created. Technology correspondent Jess Kelly.
17: It's very interesting to look at what's happening in the jobs market in the tech sector at the moment. While there are still many companies hiring, creating new roles and expanding their workforces, some, particularly in the big tech sphere, are either going through a job freeze, a hiring freeze, or they're letting people go. Some analysts are saying it's as a result of AI. Others are saying that there's a bit of AI washing going on, whereby AI is the excuse given for companies to streamline their workforce, reduce their headcount and improve their bottom line.
13: The family of a teenager hit by a scrambler in Dublin 10 days ago is still in a lot of pain, they say. Jaden Dean's mother, Sandra, says he's had two surgeries since the hit and run.
18: The physio tried a bit of physio today and he was shaking with the pain and buckling at the knees, holding onto the frame. And Jaden doesn't like crying and he doesn't like crying in front of anyone. So for him to cry the way he did just broke my heart.
13: And that's your latest news update at 7:04.
19: A good evening, I'm Stephen Doyle. Well, Harry Kane looks to have saved England from a World Cup exit at the last 32 stage with two second-half goals in Atlanta tonight. The Democratic Republic of Congo led through a Brian Kipenga strike in the 7th minute. Kane, though, scored with a header in the 75th before rifling home from inside the box 11 minutes later. They're playing added time and the winners of the tie will face Mexico in the round of 16 on Monday. Tonight in Seattle, it's Belgium against Senegal. That one's at 9 p.m. while the USA face Bosnia-Herzegovina Governor at 1 a.m. Former Crystal Palace boss Oliver Glasner is reportedly in talks to take over at Nottingham Forest. Vitor Pereira is currently in charge at the City Ground, but he's expected to leave imminently. Glasner left Palace at the end of last season after delivering the FA Cup and Conference League trophies during his 2 years at Selhurst Park. The draw for the pool stage of next season's Champions Cup was made in Dublin today. Munster have been drawn in the same pool as holders Bordeaux, as well as the Stormers, Racing, Bristol and Gloucester. Leinster will be in pool one with Glasgow, Pau, Sale, Leicester and Clermont, while Connacht are in pool two with Toulouse, the Lions, Saracens, La Rochelle and Exeter. In the Challenge Cup, Ulster will be in pool one alongside the Cheetahs, Perpignan, Zebra, Dragons and Bayonne. The men's defending champion Yannick Sinner is into round three at Wimbledon. He defeated Nuno Borges in straight sets, but had to win two tie breaks. He was glad to get through a tough match.
20: Second set was very, very tough. Felt like first couple of sets we were serving very well, so there were not a lot of, you know, exchanges. But overall, you know, these kind of matches when you don't have a lot of control, I'm very happy, you know. Two wins and of course now we see what's coming.
19: Women's top seed Aryna Sabalenka defeated McCartney Kessler in straight sets on court number one. Seven seed Coco Gauff survived a huge scare to beat Solana Sierra 6-3, 3-6, 7-6. And Serena Williams' doubles return is in doubt after suffering a minor knee injury during her loss to Maya Joint yesterday. She was due to play alongside her sister Venus tomorrow. That's your news and sport update. It's 7:06.
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22: Light rain this evening will clear early tonight, becoming dry overnight with lowest temperatures of 12 to 14 degrees. And that's the word on weather on East Coast FM.
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Dave Harrington here with plenty of feel-good music for your Wednesday evening. Sam Fender and Olivia Dean, Rain Me In after Girls Aloud. Here's Call the Shots.

0: East Coast FM, Wicklow's favourite radio station. And if you're going home with me, why not wake up with Rob and Laura? They're back in the morning, live from 6. Freshly squeezed on East Coast, best music crack and competitions as you wake up. And of course, tomorrow's Thursday, which means just after 7:30, you could be meeting the newest member of your family on Give a Pet a Home, thanks to killcoolvets.ie. Bruno Mars and George Ezra in a couple of minutes.
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0: East Coast FM, Wicklow's favourite radio station. I know it's not even Thursday yet, and I don't want to wish away the weekend, but I do want to tell you something very, very big is coming next week. We're turning up the heat with a prize for you that is absolutely and quite literally stacked. A heart-racing, sizzling summer giveaway. We've got a massive bundle packed with must-have treats, unreal experiences, magical makeovers, and unforgettable surprises. And your chance to win starts Monday on East Coast. It's really exciting.
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0: Any light rain and drizzle will clear early tonight. It'll remain dry overnight across County Wicklow. Temperatures of between 12 and 14 degrees with fresh and gusty westerly winds easing by the morning. Shaboozy coming up.
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4: Hi, I'm Nikki. Never before seen memorabilia will feature as part of a David Bowie exhibit that will tour the UK. It'll begin at the V&A Dundee in November and will include costumes from the singer Ziggy Stardust period, as well as sketches and an acoustic guitar. It will then move to Blackpool next June before taking in other locations, including Durham, Hull and Bristol. Charlie XCX says she doesn't play up her Indian heritage because it doesn't come naturally to her. The singer was raised in England by a Scottish dad and an Indian mum, but she told Nicky Reardon's podcast that she always felt she didn't belong to either side of her family as a mixed person. She references her heritage in the song SS26. And the Minions are back in cinemas this week, and this time they're attempting to find some beasts to cast their very own monster movie. Oscar winner Jeff Bridges and Allison Janney voice characters in the film called Minions and Monsters, and they loved being silly for their roles.
5: It's play, basically, yeah. What we're up to.
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0: 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He's got Leanne Rimes and Benny King to play for you just after 8.
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5: At 8, good evening, I'm Tina Gates. Riad Bouchacar has been found guilty of 8 charges relating to a stabbing attack at Dublin's Parnell Square in November 2023. The 52-year-old of no fixed address has been convicted of the attempted murder of 3 children during the incident. Emily Keegan has this report, which listeners may find upsetting.
6: After close to 5 hours of deliberations, the jury of 9 men and 3 women returned to Dublin Central Criminal Court with their verdicts at 3:45 this afternoon. They found Riad Bouchacar guilty of the attempted murder of 3 children, guilty of stabbing childcare worker Leanne Flynn as she tried to protect the children, causing her serious harm, guilty of assaulting a further 2 children and a French man who had intervened to grab the knife from the attacker's hand, guilty of producing a knife capable of causing harm. Judge Tony Hunt said he believed the verdicts were entirely in line with the evidence heard in the trial. That included evidence of the most seriously injured girl now having a lifelong, life-limiting disability after she was stabbed in the heart. A sentence hearing for Riad Bouchacar has been set for the 12th of October.
5: The mother of one of the girls injured in the attack says her daughter now uses a wheelchair and cannot swallow safely.
7: I just ran. There were like 6 people around her. She was on the floor and they were trying to resuscitate her. The person responsible, they were putting him in the ambulance. One police officer, he said, they're still working on her. I said, just let them. I can't do anything. The people who needed to be with her were with her.
5: The EU presidency has officially kicked off, meaning Ireland now holds responsibility for shaping EU policy for the next 6 months. Over that time, government will chair thousands of meetings and lead negotiations on key EU laws. Taoiseach Micheál Martin officially launched proceedings at Dublin Castle today, saying Ireland's priorities include security, climate action and support for Ukraine.
8: Holding the presidency is an honour and a responsibility, and we are ready to give it our all.
5: Taoiseach Simon Harris has paid tribute to Ukraine's Volodymyr Zelensky.
9: Your courage, your resilience, and that of all Ukrainian people will be a guiding inspiration to us here for the next 6 months. And allow me echo the Taoiseach's sentiments and make clear that throughout all the work Ireland does as our presidency takes hold, we will seek to strengthen our solidarity with Ukraine and stand with Ukraine and its people for as long as it takes.
5: President of the European Council Antonio Costa says the EU needs to defend its values on the world stage.
10: Our union is a union of values. Peace, democracy, solidarity and security are in our DNA. Now more than ever, the European Union needs to defend those values within Europe and globally.
5: TikTok's the latest technology company here to indicate job losses. It says restructuring operations puts around 300 jobs at risk here. It also says new roles will be created. Technology correspondent Jess Kelly.
11: It's very interesting to look at what's happening in the jobs market in the tech sector at the moment. While there are still many companies hiring, creating new roles and expanding their workforces, some, particularly in the big tech sphere, are either going through a job freeze, a hiring freeze, or they're letting people go. Some analysts are saying it's as a result of AI. Others are saying that there's a bit of AI washing going on, whereby AI is the excuse given for companies to streamline their workforce, reduce their headcount and improve their bottom line.
5: The HSE says there will be no changes to home support and home care services in Dublin or the Midlands. It follows concern over an internal email suggesting tighter controls on the provision of these services. The HSE says that guidance has now been withdrawn and the existing system for assessing and prioritising patients will remain in place. And that's your latest news update at

0: 4 minutes past 8.
1: And in sport, England have defeated the Democratic Republic of the Congo by 2-1 this evening in the World Cup round of 32. Sapenga scored for DR Congo 7 minutes into the match, and then England's captain Harry Kane scored a brace to save their World Cup campaign. Kane now has scored 13 goals in the World Cup finals, overtaking Pele, and England will face Mexico in the round of 16 next week. Former Crystal Palace manager Oliver Glasner is reportedly in talks to take over from Vitor Pereira at Nottingham Forest. Pereira confirmed his time as Forest manager has ended, saying it came as a complete surprise to him. Glasner left Palace at the end of last season after delivering the FA Cup and Conference League trophies during his 2 years at Selhurst Park. The draw for the pool stage of next season's Champions Cup was made in Dublin this afternoon. Munster have been drawn in the same pool as holders Bordeaux, as well as the Stormers, Racing, Bristol and Gloucester. Leinster are in Pool 1 with Glasgow, Pau, Sale, Leicester and Clermont. Connacht are in Pool 2 with Toulouse, the Lions, Saracens, La Rochelle and Exeter. And in the Challenge Cup, Ulster are in Pool 1, alongside the Cheetahs, Perpignan, Zebre, Dragons and Bayonne. And women's number one Aryna Sabalenka and men's number one Jannik Sinner are both through to the third round of Wimbledon in straight sets, while Roland Garros champion Mira Andreeva is out in the second round. She was defeated in three sets by 2024 Wimbledon champion Barbora Krejcikova. Seven-time men's singles champion Novak Djokovic is currently on centre court facing Stefanos Tsitsipas for a place in the third round. And finally, professional women's tennis returns to Ireland for the first time in 40 years. The women's competition at the 2026 DLR Irish Open at Carrick Mines Croquet and Lawn Tennis Club has been upgraded to WTA W50 status. The tournament will take place from July 26th to August 2nd. That's your news and sport. I'm Eve Conway. It's 6 minutes past 8.
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4: Light rain this evening will clear early tonight, becoming dry overnight with lowest temperatures of 12 to 14 degrees. And that's the word on weather on East Coast FM.

Halfway Close, favourite radio station, East Coast FM at Love Songs on the Coast. Welcome into Wednesday night. Welcome into July as well, 1st of July. It is Ryan with you until 10 tonight. Great to be here. Great to have you here. Playing some great love songs between now and then. On the way in just a minute, got some Tracy Chapman for you. Great song from Jerry Rafferty coming up as well. Before that, Righteous Brothers. This is You've Lost That Lovin' Feeling on East Coast FM.

0: Love songs on the coast from Wicklow's favourite radio station, East Coast FM, the brilliant Tracy Chapman there. And Baby, Can I Hold You? A song that was also covered by Boyzone, you might remember, back in the day, back in the 90s. It's Love Songs on the Coast with you till 10 tonight. And as always, if there's a particular song, a memory, song you haven't heard in ages, that you'd like us to play on the show, you can send us a text to 087 77 11 103.
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0: Now, your word on weather: light rain and drizzle, clearing early tonight, becoming dry overnight as well. Lowest temperatures of 12 to 14 degrees with fresh and gusty westerly winds. They're going to ease by morning. And tomorrow, it's going to be largely dry, becoming increasingly sunny as the day progresses. That's what we like to hear. And highest temperatures 17 to 20 degrees in a light to moderate westerly breeze. That's your word on weather from East Coast FM.
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0: Wicklow's favourite radio station, East Coast FM, with Love Songs on the Coast. That is Barry Gibb and Barbara Streisand there. Great song as well. That is Guilty. News at 9 is on the way for you next. Another hour of great love songs lined up and ready to go.
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11: At 9, good evening, I'm Tina Gates. Riad Boochacar has been found guilty of 8 charges relating to a stabbing attack at Dublin's Parnell Square in November 2023. The 52-year-old of no fixed address has been convicted of the attempted murder of 3 children during the incident. Emily Keegan has this report, which listeners may find upsetting.
12: After close to 5 hours of deliberations, the jury of 9 men and 3 women returned to Dublin's Central Criminal Court with their verdicts at 3:45 this afternoon. They found Riad Boochacar guilty of the attempted murder of 3 children, guilty of stabbing childcare worker Leanne Flynn as she tried to protect the children, causing her serious harm, guilty of assaulting a further 2 children and a French man who had intervened to grab the knife from the attacker's hand, guilty of producing a knife capable of causing harm. Judge Tony Hunt said he believed the verdicts were entirely in line with the evidence heard in the trial. That included evidence of the most seriously injured girl now having a lifelong, life-limiting disability after she was stabbed in the heart. A sentence hearing for Riad Boochacar has been set for the 12th of October.
11: The mother of one of the girls injured in the attack says her daughter now uses a wheelchair and cannot swallow safely.
13: I just ran. There were like 6 people around her. She was on the floor and they were trying to resuscitate her. The person responsible, they were putting him in the ambulance. One police officer, he said, they're still working on her. I said, just let them. I can't do anything. The people who needed to be with her were with her.
11: The EU presidency officially kicked off today, meaning Ireland now holds responsibility for shaping EU policy for the next 6 months. Over that time, government will chair thousands of meetings and lead negotiations on key EU laws. Taoiseach Micheál Martin officially launched proceedings at Dublin Castle, saying Ireland's priorities include security, climate action and support for Ukraine.
14: Holding the presidency is an honour and a responsibility, and we are ready to give it our all.
11: Taoiseach Simon Harris paid tribute to Ukraine's Volodymyr Zelensky.
15: Your courage, your resilience, and that of all Ukrainian people will be a guiding inspiration to us here for the next 6 months. And allow me echo the Taoiseach's sentiments and make clear that throughout all the work Ireland does as our presidency takes hold, we will seek to strengthen our solidarity with Ukraine and stand with Ukraine and its people for as long as it takes.
11: Opposition parties are urging the government to act after another technology firm indicated it was reducing its workforce here. Around 300 jobs are at risk at TikTok's Irish operation. It's after the company announced it was restructuring its global trust and safety operation, which is its European hub in Dublin. Technology correspondent Jess Kelly says the company has indicated that there'll be some new jobs in the pipeline too.
16: There's no doubt that we will be seeing more of this restructuring and reimagining how companies work over the next little while. But for the moment, TikTok is saying that while there will be some job losses, it's not all bad news, as there will be the creation of some new roles elsewhere in the business.
11: The HSE says there will be no changes to home support and home care services in Dublin or the Midlands. It follows concern over an internal email suggesting tighter controls on the provision of these services. The HSE says that guidance has now been withdrawn and the existing system for assessing and prioritising patients will remain in place. Danny Healy-Ray has rejected his brother's comments that he's to blame for Kerry losing a ministry. Michael stepped down from his junior minister position at the Department of Agriculture in April in order to vote no confidence in government after fuel protests. At the time, Michael said his brother's comments about the leaders of Fianna Fáil and Fine Gael effectively pulled him overboard. Speaking to Radio Kerry, Danny said he wouldn't be drawn on whether this is a rift between himself and Michael.
17: I'm walking away and they're walking away and we'll continue walking for the people. And that's as far as I'm going to do, not going into family matters.
11: And that's your latest news update at 4 minutes past nine.
18: And in sport, Belgium take on Senegal in the later kickoff of this evening's World Cup round of 32 action. That match in Seattle has just gotten underway in the last few moments. Elsewhere, England secured their place in the World Cup round of 16. They came from behind courtesy of a Harry Kane brace to beat the Democratic Republic of the Congo by 2-1. England will face Mexico in the Azteca, with a place in the quarterfinals up for grabs. Manager Thomas Tuchel says he's proud of his team's character.
19: We kept the belief and I think even in second half we kept pushing. Goalkeeper kept on saving incredible saves. So things stayed difficult, but this team today did not accept a defeat.
18: Tottenham Hotspur have agreed a deal worth up to £100 million to sign Newcastle midfielder Sandro Tonali. Spurs have now smashed their transfer record for the second day in a row. Yesterday, they agreed to pay West Ham £85 million for midfielder Matheus Fernandes. Women's number one Aryna Sabalenka and men's number one Jannik Sinner are both through to the third round of Wimbledon in straight sets. While Roland Garros champion Mira Andreeva is out in the second round. She was defeated in three sets by 2024 Wimbledon champion Barbora Krejcikova. Krejcikova said she loved being back on centre court.
20: The atmosphere was great. I mean, we've been fighting for almost 3 hours. Yeah, I mean, what a match. What a match, yeah. I think this is our fifth time that I played with Mira. And yeah, it's always been a huge fight. I mean, she is such a young, unique player.
18: While seven-time men's singles champion Novak Djokovic is currently on centre court facing Stefanos Tsitsipas for a place in the third round, and Djokovic is already one set up. And finally, professional women's tennis returns to Ireland for the first time in 40 years. The women's competition at the 2026 DLR Irish Open has been upgraded to a WTA W50 status. That's your news and sport. I'm Eve Conway. It's 6 minutes past nine.
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22: Light rain this evening will clear early tonight, becoming dry overnight with lowest temperatures of 12 to 14 degrees. And that's the word on weather on East Coast FM.
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Wicklow's favourite radio station, East Coast FM at Love Songs on the Coast. That's Chris Isaak. And a song that's kind of become an internet sensation for the wrong reasons. You'll know what I'm talking about if you check it out online. Good song, though. On the way, we've got some Westlife for you. Ellie Goulding coming up as well. It's after Simply Red. This is If You Don't Know Me By Now on Love Songs on the Coast.

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0: Now, your word on weather, it's going to be mainly dry this evening and overnight tonight. Just some light rain and drizzle early on. And that's going to die out, though. Temperatures 12 to 14 degrees. And tomorrow, it's going to be largely dry, becoming increasingly sunny as the day progresses as well. And highest temperature 17 to 20 degrees in a light to moderate westerly breeze. So not too bad at all. That's your word on weather from East Coast FM. 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

0: 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It's Love Songs on the Coast, Monday to Thursday nights from 8 o'clock. We play all of your favourite love songs and some more great love songs on the way after news at 10. That's coming up next.
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9: At 10, good evening, I'm Tina Gates. Riad Bouchika has been found guilty of trying to kill 3 children in a stabbing attack at Dublin's Parnell Square. The jury's also convicted the 52-year-old of seriously injuring a childcare worker, assaulting 2 other children and a man who intervened, and possessing a knife during the attack on November 23rd, 2023. The court's heard the most seriously injured girl is non-verbal and in a wheelchair after suffering a brain injury when she was stabbed in the heart. Her mother recalls the phone call she got on that day.
10: She said that my daughter had been stabbed, and she was the owner of the after school. She was very upset and she was crying over the phone. I remember blood being drained from my whole body, like I was about to pass out.
9: The family of a teenager hit by a scrambler in Dublin 10 days ago says he's still in a lot of pain. Jaden Dean was heading to the shops with his cousin when he was knocked down at the 5 Lamps. The driver of the bike left the scene. Jaden's mother Sandra says he's had 2 surgeries since on his leg, and she still can't believe the driver didn't stay to help him.
11: My stomach and my heart is just so heavy to think that someone done that. If they hadn't just stopped, rang him an ambulance. But he roared at him, he abused him, and he got back on his bike and off he went. He's my one and only baby. And to leave him like that.
9: Ukraine rejected a donation of light armoured vehicles from Ireland as they would have cost too much to renovate. Ukrainian President Volodymyr Zelensky said they were old technology, and his defence ministry chose to spend the money on drones and missiles instead. His comments came as he visited Dublin today for the launch of Ireland's EU presidency.
12: We are thankful, by the way, for everything. You know, we never say no during the war. There is a little bit another situation when we have, for example, some proposition for some old, technically old, not about years. I mean, this technically for this period of this war. Some old weapon which needs money for renovation.
9: Opposition parties are urging the government to act after another technology firm indicated it was reducing its workforce here. Around 300 jobs are at risk at TikTok's Irish operation. It's after the company announced it was restructuring its global trust and safety operation, which has its European hub in Dublin. Technology correspondent Jess Kelly.
13: There's no doubt that we will be seeing more of this restructuring and reimagining how companies work over the next little while. But for the moment, TikTok is saying that while there will be some job losses, it's not all bad news, as there will be the creation of some new roles elsewhere in the business.
9: The HSE says there will be no changes to home support and home care services in Dublin or the Midlands. It follows concern over an internal email suggesting tighter controls on the provision of these services. The HSE says that guidance has now been withdrawn and the existing system for assessing and prioritising patients will remain in place. The US vice president says technical talks in Doha to end the conflict with Iran are going well. J.D. Vance says the president won't send American military back in unless there is a clearly defined purpose.
14: We've got now oil at $68. We've got gas prices starting to come down. We're really just ensuring that we continue to make the progress on that. And that's what they're focused on. And then, you know, we're going to obviously, we're worried about the nuclear issue. We're going to start talking about that. So right now the talks are going well.
9: And that's your latest news update at 4 minutes past 10.
15: And in sport, Senegal are 1-0 up against Belgium in the later kickoff of this evening's...
14: The nuclear issue, we're going to start talking about that. So right now the talks are going well.
9: And that's your latest news update at 4 minutes past 10.
15: And in sport, Senegal are 1-0 up against Belgium in the...

0: And that's your latest news update at 4 minutes past ten.
1: And in sport, Senegal are 1-0 up against Belgium in the later kick-off of this evening's World Cup round of 32 action. Habib Diarra's goal 25 minutes in is what separates the two sides at half-time. England secured their team effort.
2: That's where I'm most proud of the boys and myself as well, just to keep the belief, keep getting the ball into the right areas and, you know, one of us will have our hero moment, and thankfully for me it was today.
1: Tottenham Hotspur have agreed a deal worth up to £100 million to sign Newcastle midfielder Sandro Tonali. Spurs have now smashed their transfer record for the second day in a row. Yesterday, they agreed to pay West Ham £85 million for midfielder Matheus Fernandes. Women's number one Aryna Sabalenka and men's number one Jannik Sinner are both through to the third round of Wimbledon in straight sets. While Roland Garros champion Mira Andreeva is out in the second round, she was defeated in three sets by 2024 Wimbledon champion Barbora Krejcikova. Krejcikova said she loved being back on centre court.
3: The atmosphere was great. I mean, we've been fighting for almost 3 hours. Yeah, I mean, what a match. What a match, yeah. I think this is our fifth time that I played with Mira. And yeah, it's always been a huge fight. I mean, she is such a young, unique player.
1: Seven-time men's singles champion Novak Djokovic defeated Stefanos Tsitsipas in straight sets to book his place in the third round. And professional women's tennis returns to Ireland for the first time in 40 years. The women's competition at the 2026 DLR Irish Open has been upgraded to a WTA W50 status. The tournament will take place from July 26th to August 2nd. That's your news and sport. I'm Eve Conway. It's 6 minutes past ten.
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6: Light rain this evening will clear early tonight, becoming dry overnight with lowest temperatures of 12 to 14 degrees. And that's the word on weather on East Coast FM.
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6: At 11, good evening, I'm Tina Gates. Riad Bouchikar has been found guilty of trying to kill three children in a stabbing attack at Dublin's Parnell Square. The jury has also convicted the 52-year-old of seriously injuring a childcare worker, assaulting two other children and a man who intervened, and possessing a knife during the attack on November 23rd, 2023. The court heard the most seriously injured girl is non-verbal and in a wheelchair after suffering a brain injury when she was stabbed in the heart. Her mother recalls the phone call she got that day.
7: She said that my daughter had been stabbed, and she was the owner of the after school. She was very upset and she was crying over the phone. I remember blood being drained from my whole body, like I was about to pass out.
6: The family of a teenager hit by a scrambler in Dublin 10 days ago says he's still in a lot of pain. Jaden Dean was heading to the shops with his cousin when he was knocked down at the Five Lamps. The driver of the bike left the scene. Jaden's mother, Sandra, says he's had two surgeries since on his leg and she still can't believe the driver didn't stay to help him.
8: My stomach and my heart is just so heavy to think that someone done that. If they had not just stopped, rang him an ambulance. But he roared at him, he abused him, and he got back on his bike and off he went. He's my one and only baby, and to leave him like that.
6: Ukraine rejected a donation of light armoured vehicles from Ireland as it would have cost too much to renovate. Ukrainian President Volodymyr Zelensky said they were old technology and his defence ministry chose to spend the money on drones and missiles instead. His comments came as he visited Dublin today for the launch of Ireland's EU presidency.
9: We are thankful, by the way, for everything. You know, we never say no during the war. There is a little bit another situation when we have, for example, some proposition for some old, technically old, not about years. I mean, this technically for this period of this war. Some old weapon which needs money for renovation.
6: Opposition parties are urging the government to act after another technology firm indicated it was reducing its workforce here. Around 300 jobs are at risk at TikTok's Irish operation. It's after the company announced it was restructuring its global trust and safety operation, which has its European hub in Dublin. Technology correspondent Jess Kelly says the company's indicated there will be some new jobs in the pipeline as well.
10: There's no doubt that we will be seeing more of this restructuring and reimagining how companies work over the next little while. But for the moment, TikTok is saying that while there will be some job losses, it's not all bad news, as there will be the creation of some new roles elsewhere in the business.
6: The HSE says there will be no changes to home support and home care services in Dublin or in parts of Leinster following concern over internal emails suggesting tighter controls on the provision of these services. The HSE says that guidance has now been withdrawn and the existing system for assessing and prioritising patients will remain in place. The US vice president says technical talks in Doha to end the conflict with Iran are going well. J.D. Vance says the president will not send American military back in unless there's a clearly defined purpose.
11: We've got now oil at $68. We've got gas prices starting to come down. But really just ensuring that we continue to make the progress on that. And that's what they're focused on. And then, you know, we're going to obviously we're worried about the nuclear issue. We're going to start talking about that. So right now the talks are going well.
6: And that's your latest news update at 4 minutes past 11.
12: And in sport, it's 2-2 between Senegal and Belgium in the later kickoff of this evening's World Cup round of 32 action. Habib Diarra scored 25 minutes in for Senegal before Sarr doubled their lead after 50 minutes. But Lukaku and Trossard got two back for Belgium within the last 10 minutes to square the tie. England secured their place in the World Cup round of 16 today. They came from behind courtesy of a Harry Kane brace to beat the Democratic Republic of the Congo by 2-1. England will face Mexico in the Azteca with a place in the quarterfinals up for grabs. Harry Kane says it was a team effort.
13: That's where I'm most proud of the boys and myself as well, just to keep the belief, keep getting the ball into the right areas and, you know, one of us will have our hero moment and thankfully for me it was today.
12: Tottenham Hotspur have agreed a deal worth up to £100 million to sign Newcastle midfielder Sandro Tonali. Spurs have now smashed their transfer record for the second day in a row. Yesterday, they agreed to pay West Ham £85 million for midfielder Matheus Fernandes. Women's number one Aryna Sabalenka and men's number one Jannik Sinner are both through to the third round of Wimbledon in straight sets. While Roland Garros champion Mira Andreeva is out in the second round, she was defeated in three sets by 2024 Wimbledon champion Barbora Krejčíková. Krejčíková said she loved being back on centre court.
14: The atmosphere was great. I mean, we've been fighting for almost 3 hours. Yeah, I mean, what a match. What a match, yeah. I think this is our fifth time that I played with Mira. And yeah, it's always been a huge fight. I mean, she is such a young, unique player.
12: And seven-time men's singles champion Novak Djokovic defeated Stefanos Tsitsipas in straight sets to book his place in the third round. And professional women's tennis returns to Ireland for the first time in 40 years. The women's competition at the 2026 DLR Irish Open has been upgraded to a WTA W50 status, and the tournament will take place from July 26th to August 2nd. That's your news and sport. I'm Eve Conway. It's 6 minutes past the hour.
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16: Light rain this evening will clear early tonight, becoming dry overnight with lowest temperatures of 12 to 14 degrees. And that's the word on weather on East Coast FM.
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2: 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The Wilds of Wicklow, Junction 18 off the M11 and Wilds drive-through for coffee on the go. Make it your place to meet. TheWiles.ie.
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1: We've had cats, we've had dogs, we've had hens, we've even had donkeys. And people across Wicklow have opened their hearts and homes to find the newest member of their family.
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10: At midnight, good evening, I'm Tina Gates. Riyad Bouchikar has been found guilty of trying to kill three children in a stabbing attack at Dublin's Parnell Square. The jury's also convicted the 52-year-old of seriously injuring a childcare worker, assaulting two other children and a man who intervened, and possessing a knife during the attack on November 23rd, 2023. The court heard the most seriously injured girl is non-verbal and in a wheelchair after suffering a brain injury when she was stabbed in the heart. Her mother recalls the phone call she got on that day.
11: She said that my daughter had been stabbed, and she was the owner of the after school. She was very upset and she was crying over the phone. I remember blood being drained from my whole body, like I was about to pass out.
10: The family of a teenager hit by a scrambler in Dublin 10 days ago says he's still in a lot of pain. Jaden Dean was headed to the shops with his cousin when he was knocked down at the Five Lamps. The driver of the bike left the scene. Jaden's mother, Sandra, says he's had two surgeries since on his leg, and she still can't believe the driver didn't stay to help him.
12: My stomach and my heart is just so heavy to think that someone done that. If they hadn't just stopped, rang him an ambulance. But he roared at him, he abused him, and he got back on his bike and off he went. He's my one and only baby. And to leave him like that.
10: Ukraine rejected a donation of light armoured vehicles from Ireland as they would have cost too much to renovate. Ukrainian President Volodymyr Zelensky says they were old technology and his defence ministry chose to spend the money on drones and missiles instead. His comments come as he visited Dublin today for the launch of Ireland's EU presidency.
13: We are thankful, by the way, for everything. You know, we never say no during the war. There is a little bit another situation when we have, for example, some proposition for some old, technically old, not about years. I mean, this technically for this period of this war. Some old weapon which needs money for renovation.
10: Opposition parties are urging the government to act after another technology firm indicated it was reducing its workforce here. Around 300 jobs are at risk at TikTok's Irish operation. It's after the company announced that it was restructuring its global trust and safety operation, which has its European hub in Dublin. Technology correspondent Jess Kelly says the company's indicated there will be some new jobs in the pipeline as well.
6: There's no doubt that we will be seeing more of this restructuring and reimagining how companies work over the next little while. But for the moment, TikTok is saying that while there will be some job losses, it's not all bad news, as there will be the creation of some new roles elsewhere in the business.
10: The HSE says there will be no changes to home support and home care services in Dublin and parts of Leinster. It follows concern over an internal email suggesting tighter controls on the provision of these services. The HSE says the email has been withdrawn and the existing system for assessing and prioritising patients remains in place. The US vice president says technical talks in Doha to end the conflict with Iran are going well. J.D. Vance says the president won't send in American military unless there is a clearly defined purpose.
14: We've got now oil at $68. We've got gas prices starting to come down. We're really just ensuring that we continue to make the progress on that. And that's what they're focused on. And then, you know, we're going to, obviously, we're worried about the nuclear issue. We're going to start talking about that. So right now, the talks are going well.
10: And that's your latest news update at 4 minutes past midnight.
15: And in sport, England are into the last 16 at the World Cup and they have their captain to thank. Harry Kane scored twice as they fought back from a goal down to beat the Democratic Republic of Congo by 2-1 in Atlanta. Kane says it was a big effort from the entire team.
16: That's where I'm most proud of the boys and myself as well, just to keep the belief, keep getting the ball into the right areas and, you know, one of us will have our hero moment, and thankfully for me it was today.
15: They'll now play the co-host Mexico in the next round in the early hours of Monday morning. Belgium have their place in the last 16. They've come from behind to win 3-2 after extra time against Senegal. Tottenham have agreed a deal worth up to £100 million to sign Newcastle midfielder Sandro Tonali. It's another sign of intent from Spurs, who've committed to smashing their transfer record for the second day in a row. It's after they agreed to pay West Ham £85 million for midfielder Matias Fernandes. Galway goalkeeper Conor Gleeson has signed a short-term contract with League of Ireland club Galway United. Manager John Caulfield made the move after Swansea decided to recall Evan Watts from his loan today. Novak Djokovic has dispatched Stefanos Tsitsipas in straight sets to book his place in the third round of Wimbledon. The French Open winner Maria Andreeva, though, crashed out of the championships today. The men and women's world number ones, though, Jannik Sinner and Aryna Sabalenka, are through to the next round. Mike Prendergast says he's really looking forward to taking up his new job with Bath. He's been confirmed as the Premiership club's new attack coach following his departure from Munster. Prendergast, who announced his departure back in February, will work under former Munster head coach Johan van Gran at the Rec. And RTÉ's head of sports, Declan McBennett, has confirmed that there are talks ongoing about potentially broadcasting Katie Taylor's farewell bout free-to-air in Ireland. Taylor will face Frances Flora Pilly in a world title bout at Croke Park in her retirement fight in early September. Her promoter, Eddie Hearn, said earlier today that DAZN were open to the idea of sharing the broadcasting rights in Ireland to try and get the fight shown to the biggest possible audience. And that's your news and sports. I'm Will O'Callaghan. It's now 6 minutes past midnight.
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17: Light rain this evening will clear early tonight, becoming dry overnight with lowest temperatures of 12 to 14 degrees. And that's the word on weather on East Coast FM.

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